0: Louisville's Rock Station, 95.7 QMF. Chad Tyson. We gave away a lot of money this week with $1,000 gas cash. It actually came at a perfect time for Holly. She won her cuts.
1: Oh, my God. I'm moving next week, so it's perfect.
0: Well, glad we can help out with that, Holly. Your next chance to win goes down straight up 9 Monday with the Mordick Show. Have you?

0: 95.7 QMF. Chan Tyson, Bohemian Rhapsody from Queen, rocking things tonight. Their greatest hits album now, the biggest selling album of all time over in the UK. Was the Beatles, Sgt. Pepper's? It's number 5 on the list now. The official charts company over in the UK, which compiles charts like Billboard does here in the U.S., turned 70 this week. So to mark the occasion, they published the list of the top 70 albums of all time based on sales. And yeah, Queen's greatest hits now number 1, followed by Abbott Gold. Oasis, what's the story, Morning Glory? Number 3, Adele, 21. 4, like I said, Beatles, Sgt. Pepper, number 5. Fleetwood Mac's Rumors and Pink Floyd's Dark Side of the Moon. Right out the top 7 there. Interesting. Coming up, we got more Shut Up Rock for your weekend on tap tonight. Got some Weezer, Foos as well, and Black Sabbath later this hour too, man. Saturday night rolling.
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Chad Tyson, Weezer, playing our iHeartRadio Music Festival in September this year, back in Sin City for the show. 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

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Chad Tyson today. 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And while you're at it, make a pre

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7QMF. Yeah, Tyson, back into things tonight here on the air. Now we're on iHeartRadio. When you pull up the app to listen to us, do you have to search for us or do you just tap our logo and play the station? The ladder is the way to go. The preset row, yeah. 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

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Chad Tyson's David Lee Roth, who's pretty much quietly pulled the plug on his tour this summer. And Sammy Hagar has weighed in on that this week. More on what he had to say. Actually, some audio from Instagram coming up next night.

0: 95.7 QMF, Louisville's Rock Station. Chad Tyson. So it's been a rough summer for David Lee Roth. I'm sure you've seen some of his videos from the tour over on social. It's not been good. He's actually canceled 6 dates now that were left on the schedule. He's got one left that's in Sturgis next month. I don't know if he'll actually do that or not. But Sammy Hagar actually issued an unexpected message of support over on Instagram this week. Talked about how those two over the years have had their fair share back and forth, but they've all collectively basically kept the Van Halen music alive. Here's a little clip from Sammy's video.
1: 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Sing a couple songs, MC the damn show. Come out and just do what the you do, which is pretty damn entertaining. Anyway, hope you're well. I really do. God bless, brother.
0: Good stuff there from Sammy Hagar, man. I hope Dave takes him up on that offer, to be honest with you.
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0: Louisville's Rock Station, 95.7 QMF, Chad Tyson. So Monday, we're back with week three of the $1,000 gas cash. Vicky won her cut of the money this week, and she had some great advice for everybody.
1: Answer the phone if it's an unknown number. And it didn't even show a number. It was completely blank. And I'm like...

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Chad Tyson, Louder Than Life 2026, taking over Kentucky Expo Center September 17th through the 20th. Tool, Alice Cooper, Sublime, Papa Roach, Rise Against, Iron Maiden, Limp Bizkit, and many more. It's going to be an awesome show. 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

0: 95.7 QMF, Louisville's rock station. Chad Tyson, Def Leppard, also did some White Stripes back there. Jack White's wrapping up a U.S. leg of his tour tonight in Michigan. He's playing Pine Knob this evening there, and then a bit of a break before he takes things overseas next month, August 17th. He'll get a short run started in Korea. They're hitting a bunch of different countries on that run, which wraps up. Towards the beginning of September, then another U.S. leg of the tour is going to be starting, which I'm going to see him on. I can't wait, man. The new album, Frozen Charlotte, so good. You know, I had a chance to listen to it. You're looking for some new music to put in yours this weekend. That should be on the top of the list. More rock next with Nirvana tonight. Keep it here.
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95.7 QMF, Chad Tyson, Queen. They've done reissues on all of their albums and multiple reissues on some of them. So what's next? Vintage poster series. Yeah, they just launched the first batch of those. $50 a pop. They're actually pretty nice. They start shipping next month. Bands online web store has more details this week.

0: 95.7 QMF, Louisville's rock station. Dan Tyson, Pink Floyd, rocking a Saturday night. Those guys know what a reissue of Dark Side of the Moon on cassette, and it's actually bundled up with a player. Kind of like Sony Walkman, but not a Sony Walkman. It's from a company over in France called We Are Rewind. And this is a nice-looking package, man. You still have cassettes? I used to have a bunch of them, but many years ago, we were living in a house that had a basement, and it flooded. I lost so much stuff, including all of my cassette tapes. Yeah, it was a huge bummer, man. Is what it is. What are you going to do, you know? They said that Dark Side of the Moon cassette reissue out now. At the socials for more details tonight with Nick Mason. He's got the details over on his Instagram.
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We're back to the Shut Up Rock for your weekend. Tonight, Guns N' Roses' Appetite album turned 39 this week. And ahead of that, there's some old rehearsal audio that hit YouTube from 1986. I got more details on my socials this weekend at Chad Tyson on TikTok and Instagram. It's really cool stuff.

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95.7 QMF. Chad Tyson. So R.E.M.'s Mike Mills and Peter Buck making some news this week. They play on a song called Danny, which is the first single from Steph Chura's new album, Dancing Alone on the Concrete, which we're getting October 2nd this year. If you want to check that tune out this week.

0: Louisville's Rock Station, 95.7 QMF. Jan Tyson, Stone Temple Pilots rocking things tonight. So, Hollywood Walk of Fame announced their class of 2027 this week. 32 names on this list, including the Smashing Pumpkins. I got one from them coming up a little bit later this hour. Ramones also on here. Linkin Park, David Guetta, Waylon Jennings, Grandmaster Flash, Sam Elliott, Kate Hudson, Jeff Probst from Survivor. Interesting list here. Cheech and Chong, they don't have a star yet? What's going on? Walk of Fame. That's crazy, man. Yeah, I guess they'll write that shit next year. The schedule for when each person or act receives their honor going to be announced in a couple weeks. Not a couple weeks here, but a couple weeks before each of the ceremonies. So there you go. More tunes next.
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Chad Tice getting back into things tonight here on the air and everywhere on iHeartRadio. Green Day coming up. Get us some Rat and Roll, too, for Brian. Hit me up over on Facebook. And the Pumpkins now, just today. Rocking a Saturday night.

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Bed and Beyond is back. 95.7 QMF is going to get you in the gate. I'm Chad Tyson. This is going down September 24th through the 27th at the Kentucky Expo Center with Foo Fighters, Dave Matthews Band, Queens of the Stone Age, Mumford & Sons, and more. It'll be an awesome show. Whole lineup and a shot at winning tickets.

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It's the reason you still feel alive. 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

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Chad Tyson, that is going to wrap it up for me tonight. Thanks for hanging out, rocking a Saturday night with us. Enjoy the rest of the weekend and keep it here for the soundtrack. Rolls on right now with Nirvana, and I'll talk to you guys back here Monday night around 7 o'clock. If you want to connect with me over the weekend, at Chad Tyson. That's where you can find me on the socials.

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It's Stacy. Thanks for hanging out. Tons of movies in theaters if you want to go catch a flick. All the sequels, right? Scary Movie 6, Toy Story 5. Get on their level, Toy Story. And Jackass 5, which they're calling Jackass Best and Last. I do want to see this one. I love all the jackasses. It's a little overwhelming, though. I have to, like, watch with my eyes half open, covering my face with my hands. Maybe they'll just do something simple like freezing and flying a bee, but I think it gets worse than that. Moana, the live action in theaters as well, and

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0: 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It's Stacy and ZZ Top. Always a memorable time whenever you get to see them live. I know a lot of people got to see ZZ Top for the first time whenever they went to their first concert. Now, Cheap Trick on a lot of dates with them this year. George Thorogood and the Destroyers. But ZZ Top, very busy. I got dates all the way through November this year.
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It's Stacy. Thanks for hanging out. Our priority is you. Also keeping the studios at a balmy 68 degrees, but it's all for you.

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0: 95.7 QMF, Louisville's rock station. Thanks for hanging out. It's Stacy with you. If you're going to go take the kids to see a movie, there's a lot in theaters for the kids. Moana, that live action, Minions and Monsters. How many of the Despicable Me's and spinoffs have there been? I've lost track. Toy Story 5, still in theaters as well, which our little girl's going to be turning 5. It only seemed right to take her to see Toy Story 5. And whenever they announced this thing, I frantically Googled to make sure Randy Newman was still alive. And he is.
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0: 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It's Stacy and a biopic of the Scorpions. Yes, called Wind of Change. In production now, that's the latest update. So they said coming soon. Not sure, maybe a little later this year for

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But September 18th and 19th, it's pretty iconic. Every lineup just eclectic, but in our wheelhouse, we got music.

0: 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It's Stacy in summertime. Ice cream. What are some of America's favorite ice cream flavors? Think about it. Like, even if you have a Neapolitan, you're going to scoop around what? Strawberry. You know, who eats strawberry? Strawberry is the favorite flavor nationwide. I stand corrected. Had no idea. Followed by chocolate chip and then cookie dough.
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It's Stacey and a huge tour from Rush. They're doing dates through the tail end of this year in the U.S. and Canada. And even then, 2027, overseas, they're busy.

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0: 95.7 QMF, Louisville's rock station. It's Stacy. Thanks for hanging out. Now, in theaters, if you want to go catch a flick, The Odyssey, finally out. Matt Damon, Tom Holland, if you want to catch it in IMAX. You know, it's nearly 3 hours long, so you'll want to catch your chiropractor right afterwards. Moana, the live action, did well in its opening weekend. You got The Invite with Seth Rogen and others in that one. And of course, all the sequels, right? Scary Movie 6, Toy Story 5, Jackass 5. It wouldn't be this century without all the sequels.
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0: 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Stacy with you. Don't get too lazy with me on the weekend. Do something you'll be proud of, huh?

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Are you self-aware? 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

0: 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Stacy hanging with you, and it's back to school time. And if I could go back in time, I would tell my old math teacher, oh, really? I won't have a calculator with me at all times? As I pull out my phone, Mrs. Endress.
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0: 95.7 QMF, Louisville's rock station. It's Stacy. Thanks for hanging out. And if you're going to go hang out in the AC, go catch a movie. They keep them so cold, I bring a blanket in. The Odyssey is finally out with Matt Damon, Tom Holland. Sorry, Matt Damon. But it is like 3 hours long because it's Christopher Nolan. Now, also the live-action Moana in its second week, doing really well. Supergirl, Young Washington, The Invite, Evil Dead, Burn. Lots of movies if you want to go catch a flick.
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1: It's Stacy, and it looks like a real movie, man. It is a real movie. Green Day released the trailer, of course, for Nimrods, a Green Day comedy. So this is a movie where they're in it as themselves, and a band is super stoked because they're invited to open up for Green Day. So watch them trek across the U.S. You got Jenna Fisher and Hansel Kinsey in it, who are from The Office, of course. Fred Armisen, whom I love. You can watch the trailer, but in theaters, August 14th, Nimrods, a Green Day comedy.
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It's Stacy, and they say ways to save gasoline in your car. 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Okay. 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

0: Louisville's Rock Station, 95.7 QMF. It's Stacy. Thanks for hanging out. So in theaters, if you want to go catch a flick, The Invite. This is with Seth Rogen, Edward Norton, Penelope Cruz, Olivia Wilde. I do want to see this one. Evil Dead, Burn. No thanks. Count me out. I don't like the thumbnails of those. Moana, the live-action Moana movie with The Rock in it, because we can't escape him. And also new in theaters is The Odyssey, finally. Nearly 3 hours long, though, because that's a Christopher Nolan flick, of course, starring Matt Damon.
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1: It's Stacy, and my favorite thing to do on the weekends, looking through Facebook Marketplace. Yes, you know this. I will say, if you look like you're a hoarder in the background, well, good luck to you. Are you not self-aware? Actually, it could be step one in the process of getting better. So, way to go.

0: 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It's Stacy, and hardships are hardships. There's a record number of workers that are tapping into their 401 savings due to financial emergencies. So in 2025, roughly 6% of workers took a hardship withdrawal, actually making it a record high. If you can, don't touch your 401k. Just leave it there. I mean, those taxes and the fees they slap on, it's disgusting. In my 401k, it's just a 401 okay anyway.
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It's going well. John 5 on guitar. 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
1: And welcome to Kentucky Focus. I'm Scott Fitzgerald. This week, we bring you two conversations that take a look at some of the biggest challenges facing our nation, from events happening on the world stage to the way we communicate with one another right here at home. We'll begin with a military perspective on the latest developments involving the United States and Iran and what those events could mean moving forward. Then we'll talk with a young voice who has a message about rebuilding conversations, strengthening connections, and finding common ground in an increasingly divided world. I'm Scott Fitzgerald. This is Kentucky Focus.
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1: Welcome back. I'm Scott Fitzgerald, and we have joining us now, that is former military officer in your United States Army, Mike Lyons. He is military analyst. He knows everything about the Middle East. Both Mike and I have been in that region of the world. And of course, that is the hot topic we have right now. We appreciate you joining us, Mike. And the question now, are we looking at a limited military operation or the beginning of a much larger conflict?
10: Yeah, well, Scott, thanks for having me. I think you're seeing something in between epic fury and what I'll just call a proportional response. I think over the last few days, we've seen over 200 now strikes, and the formations have been close to the coastal batteries, which are providing the most threat to the ships in the Strait of Hormuz right now. So you're not going to see the 1,100 daily strikes that we saw during Epic Fury, but I think you're going to see the combination of these kind of military actions against, you know, smaller tactical targets, maybe some of the infrastructure. I saw a report about going after Pickax. That's kind of the last remaining nuclear facility that the Iranians have in their inventory. And you're going to see the military now stepping back up, trying to create the leverage for the president in order to get an MOU done.
1: Of course, we're back to square one in the Strait of Hormuz. And Mike knows a thing or two about this. I've been through there. Mike's been in that part of the world. Mike, how difficult would it be for the United States to actually keep that waterway open if Iran continues to threaten ships?
10: Well, the challenge they have is, Scott, they'd have to get 100%, right? I mean, anything less than that would be considered a failure. And that's where the mission is very challenging. They likely can get 90, 95% of the ships through. But because of the asymmetric capability that the Iranians have, their ability to fire a few drones at once or the one-off ballistic missile that gets through, we saw that happen hitting, I think it was a Yemeni ship or a Qatar ship. So again, that's the issue. And in order for it to be fully open, insurance companies have to buy in on it, and all the trickle-down commodities that go through there as well are all impacted. So, you know, the blockade's back on, and it doesn't look like we're escorting ships just yet. I mean, that's the other threat there. But the Iranians right now are desperate. They have nothing else to do, and they have no problem firing at any of those ships that are trying to get their way, even though they give up their location in some ways, because in most cases, you and I both know every one of those missiles they fire has a return address. So I'm sure that we're doing that as well.
1: What are some of the biggest challenges ahead of the commander-in-chief in the United States military should this thing escalate even more?
10: I think he's got to do a better job communicating the why as to why we need to do this right now. And, you know, as there is no question that probably should have done a better job gaining some allies, you know, and that takes the finesse that this president doesn't always have. He just, you know, kind of leans forward. You know, we whipsaws back and forth between this peace settlement. He lets J.D. Vance kind of get out in the lead. And, you know, he tries to satiate the MAGA group that doesn't feel that we want to be in forever wars. But this is not a forever war. This doesn't have to be a forever war. We're not going to deploy a large number of troops there. There's no ground troops going anytime soon. We can continue to put pressure from the air and continue to put economic leverage on the ground. Now, eventually, we're going to have to replace out some of these carrier strike groups. You and I both know that mission's very tough for the sailors that are working that and the aviators, because at some point they're going to need a break. And so, I'd like to see maybe one of those carrier strike groups, you know, head back to the Pacific and maybe get one back and swap one out of Norfolk or something in order to give those sailors a break.
1: We were there from April till September, and it is extremely hot in those conditions. And those can wear down on you if you're doing constant flight ops, et cetera. And I'm glad you brought that up because that is a great point. So, Mikey, how concerned are you that this expands into a wider Middle East conflict involving more nations?
10: There's some indispensable nations that could get involved here. Turkey, for one, to put pressure on the Iranians. I think, that everybody seems convinced that this is the one enemy that's there. So I don't necessarily see somebody coming back on their side. My concern, I got an upcoming op-ed coming out in the Rickler Defense talking about if we don't necessarily take care of Chinese and Russian influence in the next MOU, which this one didn't address, we've got to keep those larger powers out of this conflict and help them rebuild. You know, the Iranians rely on, you know, Russia anti-missile defenses as well as the Chinese in a lot of ways, and especially now with AI and the drone technology that they can bring to the battlefield. So I think Iran is very pretty much isolated. And I'd like to think that it won't expand. In fact, if anything, the pressure will likely get the hardliners and the IRGC on the same page at some point, because all the president's looking for is compliance. He's not necessarily looking to take it over. I guess, obviously regime change from the air is always challenging. But if we get regime compliance on the nuclear side, I think that would be the win for the U.S.
1: Military analyst Mike Lyons joining us now. And of course, we're talking about the situation escalating yet again in the Middle East. And, you know, we've heard the president, Mike, talk about what Iran's nuclear capability. That's the end game. We want to make sure they don't have a nuclear weapon. Realistically, from your perspective, how much damage are these airstrikes doing to Iran's missile, drone, and naval capabilities?
10: When the war started, they likely put some underground. And very clearly, they've been degraded. You hear the chairman of the Joint Chiefs use that word all the time. He doesn't use what the president says with his, you know, probably more extreme rhetoric, but, you know, it gets down to scale. And the fact of the matter is, you know, initially the Iranians were firing 200, 300 missiles at once. Israel was trying to intercept them. We were helping them intercept them. Right now, their missile capability is down to eaches. It's down to a dozen or so, maybe even not even that, two or three. And this is the hard part about, again, the conflict. You know, you get 90, 95% of what's going on there. But if they had 10,000, 15,000 to start, they still have 1,000 left. They still have capability that's left. And again, they can't fire it at scale. However, this asymmetric threat, that's what's holding up the strait right now. It's kind of their nuclear weapon right now. And that, that's what they're, you know, holding on to. It's the 80-20 rule too. You know, the hardest part is going to get rid of the last 20%. The first 80% was easy, and now it's going to be more challenging. But we have eyes on all the targets. I noticed something last night in particular, that the target set spanned about 500 miles, which means that we are really focusing on those coastal batteries and that coastal capability anywhere they're launching drones or anything that could possibly hit a ship there is what the focus is. So for me, the strategic targets are somewhat off the table, and it's the close and tactical targets that we're going after.
1: Mike Lyons talking with us, spending a few minutes breaking down the Middle East and the latest escalations and what's really going on aside from the sound bites. Mike, of course, military analyst, having served in the Gulf War and been in that region. And Mike, let's bring it back home here to folks at home. What should people understand about the potential impact here, from security concerns to gas prices and really the economy in the midst of all this?
10: We've got to do a better job of inoculating the United States from this. And you know, you and I both have fought these wars in the Middle East, and we both, you know, we look back then, we were so focused on being dependent on Middle Eastern oil. We're not that way anymore. But, you know, obviously it's tied globally, as all the global markets are in some ways. But the U.S. has got to do a better job of inoculating ourselves from this kind of conflict. And it's not us. Trump now is looking to implement a tariff, 20% tariff going through the Straits because we're going to protect it. You know, kind of flipping the Iranian model on its head once again in some ways. But we don't just need, you know, we need to have more energy reliance on our own self. A lot of it has to do, unfortunately, with the politics. And the politics of certain states, for example, they've decided that they want cleaner energy in their minds and solar and the like. So they now have to go and buy foreign oil, which makes no sense to me. And you look at places like California, even New York, the prices are as high, normally high, because of the failure to, you know, rely on American crude and rely on American North American or oil assets. And I think from that perspective, that's important. But the last thing I want people to understand, I think, is this. This is an important conflict. I hope we're not psychologically disarmed from the past, you know, Iraq and Afghanistan. This is not a forever war. This is one that was happening. In our lifetime, we were going to fight Iran at some point in the battlefield, at some way. And now's the time to do it when they're weak. Now was the time to get this over with. Now was the time to make sure they didn't have nuclear capability and ballistic missile capability. That's what's more important here. And I just don't think the president's done a very good job communicating that. This Iran, number one foreign policy failure for the United States post-World War II. Plain full stop. There's no question about that. And now's the time to take care of it.
1: Making sense as he always does. Mike Lyons, military analyst, is joining us now. And last question for you, Mike. What are the key signs you'll be looking for over the next few days that will really kind of tell us whether or not this remains contained or it moves toward a larger war?
10: I think it's the amount of strikes that we make. And again, I said before, they're not disproportional. We're not striking 5 and 10 at a time. You know, it looks like the daily strikes are 90 to 100. So it's, you know, it's not, again, epic fury of 1,100 a day, but it's also much more than what the Iranians might have expected. As they fire one missile at us or two missiles at assets and on our side, that, you know, we're coming back 10 times, 15 times. That's the kind of the Israeli model for deterrence. The Israeli model of deterrence says a disproportional response. So I think that's a good sign. You know, escalation management is still off the table. And I think that, so I'm going to be looking for the number of strikes on a daily basis, where those strikes are, and then pickaxe. That's the next, that's that last nuclear facility. If we go after that strategically, I think the president will also look for rail facilities, bridges, and, you know, he teases about that all the time, about bridge and tunnel day or whatever. I think those are the things that'll tell me whether the conflict will continue for a long time.
1: You know, and I know I said last question, Mikey, but listening to you remind me, we've been fighting wars over there for 2,000 years. Is this just another chapter in this, or can anything ever be done in that region of the world?
10: This is the best chance we have at it, and a lot of it is religious-based, as we've both seen. It's both internal Shia-Sunni as well as Israeli conflict that exists there, and you're right, it's been going on since civilization has had it. It's the cradle of civilization. A lot of ways you look at Iraq and the Tigris-Euphrates valleys and all those places there. The liberal mind thinking that if you tie the economies together, we won't have conflict. But again, you and I both know that's just not the case. You have to prepare for war. You have to recognize and be so strong that the enemy wouldn't consider it. I think in some ways the Iranians never thought that we would do this. I think they thought we were psychologically disarmed. So that's why I give the president credit. But this is the best chance we have for a while. Look, you know, Europe, that same thing happens in the Middle East. Maybe we get a NATO for the Middle Eastern countries. Could you imagine Syria, Israel, Saudi Arabia, Qatar, all these countries aligned, agreeing on defensive, positions against foes like Iran and maybe Russia and China as they come in. So I think this is our great chance to happen in this century.
1: Mike Lyons, you're the best, buddy. Military analyst. Thanks. You know your stuff, that's for sure. People can find you all over social media, all over the networks. You're in high demand, especially this time. We appreciate you taking time for us, Mikey.
10: Thanks, Scotty. Thanks for having me, as always.
1: And there he goes, ladies and gentlemen, Mike Lyons. We appreciate him sharing his expertise and helping us better understand the military strategy, the risks involved, and what to watch as situations continue to unfold in that part of the world. Thanks again, Mike. Coming up, we'll hear from Brylan Hollihan. He's a best-selling author, communicator, and one of the youngest voices in today's media landscape. We'll talk about his new book and his message about the importance of conversation, connection, and bringing people back together. Stay with us. I'm Scott Fitzgerald. This is Kentucky Focus.

0: Game day in my house is everything. I get out of class, I grab my gear, and get to the game because I can't wait. And my dad, he does the same thing. He's an official here in Kentucky. He makes the tough calls, stays cool under pressure, and knows ball like nobody else. I want to be just like him. You can too. Sign up at highschoolofficials.com.
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3: Welcome back to Kentucky Focus. I'm Scott Fitzgerald. America, well, has never been more connected, that's for sure. Yet many people would argue we've never been more divided. We have more ways than ever to communicate, but fewer opportunities for meaningful conversations, face-to-face connections, and understanding, well, really across differences. Today, we're talking about the state of conversation in America, the loneliness epidemic, why One Young Voice believes rebuilding relationships and open dialogue is critical for the future of our country. Joining us is best-selling author, political commentator, and host of the Brylan Hollihan Show and author of the new book, Make America Talk Again. Brylan, thanks for joining us. How are you, my friend?
4: Scott, good morning, my friend. Thanks for having me. I'm excited.
3: Oh, you bet. So are we, because your new book is called Make America Talk Again. What inspired you to write this book, and what do you believe has happened to the way Americans communicate with one another?
4: Well, it's concerning. You're right. We have a 6-inch screen that's supposed to connect us and instead has divided us. I'm a 20-year-old, a college freshman, and so I've seen it. I went to 10 campuses last semester and I debated. And what we saw was not necessarily as something that was too exciting, but was more concerning. I saw students who were terrified to even show up. And if they were there, they would whisper their names because they didn't want people to know that they were at a Christian or conservative event.

0: they thought they might be blacklisted or kicked out of their sorority or club or SGA. I talked to students who told me that they'd write two versions of their essays. And I was like, well, that's double the work. Why would you do that? And they said, well, they write the essay they believe in, and then they go back and edit it to become more liberal to appease their professor. And I think a lot of this has been our side rolling over and self-censoring. And what we need to do is just talk openly, use this freedom that we're supposed to have here in America. And I can't think of any better way to do that than to continue in Charlie's memory.
1: Again, talking with Brylan Hollihan. He's best-selling author, political commentator, and host of the Brylan Hollihan Show. And why do you think, Brylan, the disagreement has become so difficult for so many people?
0: Well, we're raised to believe that politics and faith are taboo topics. So we're raised to think, oh, you certainly can't talk about politics or faith. You can't talk about politics or faith at the dinner table. You can't talk about politics or faith in the classroom. And so we have no practice debating politics or faith. What we see an example of is the most extremes on both sides. So we see social media. So if you disagree, Scott, you and I are supposed to go hash it out on social media, or supposed to result in an assassination. That's all we've seen. We haven't seen the practice of civil discourse. And we need to get back to that. The days of Ronald Reagan and Tip O'Neill, hashing it out on policy and still being able to have dinner that evening. That's what our country was founded on, this whole idea of debating. And our generation can lead the charge on that because we have more tools than they did. We don't have to call a Continental Congress to get a horse and wagon. We can just pull out our iPhone and set up a tweet.
1: Mm-hmm. Right on. Brylan Hollihan joining us. Great conversation. He's best-selling author, political commentator, and again, host of the Brylan Hollihan Show. And we're talking about folks being so connected, but yet being disconnected at the same time. And it's interesting, Brylan, we hear a lot about the loneliness epidemic, especially amongst younger generations. As the father of two folks who are about in their mid-20s, how do you believe Gen Z has become one of the loneliest generations, despite growing up with more technology and connectivity than any generation before it?
0: Well, it goes even deeper than that. I mean, every metric shows you that we're the most lonely, the most suicidal, the most depressed, the most medic generation. And I think it goes back to growing up in a country where you follow your own truth, you chase your own destiny, follow what feels good. When we get back to some of the morals and values that our framers intended, before we took God out of schools and out of civic life and out of culture, maybe we have a little bit better off of a country, and maybe some of those suicide rates would go down as well.
1: Brylan Hollihan joining us again. He's host of the Brylan Hollihan Show, and he, of course, is best-selling author. And Brylan, you come from a political background. You spent years discussing some of the biggest issues that face our country. How do we separate healthy political disagreement from the kind of division that really damages relationships?
0: You have a conversation. You find where you can have common ground. I'll tell you a little secret that I use when I'm debating on campuses. We'll have somebody come up who might be the most antagonizing, most vicious debater on the other side of the microphone from me. And every single time I try to find a little piece of common ground, whether that's, hey man, I love that tie, or that's a really cool jersey you've got on, something where we can humanize each other, because then it's harder to scream at me, throw something at me. It just makes it a little bit easier of a conversation. Now, I understand that everybody in your audience might not be debating on the other side of somebody that's so violent, but try that. When you sit down with your family member that you know at Thanksgiving is always going to bring up the most extreme issue, maybe start with something you can agree on and build from there.
1: Brylan Hollihan joining us again, host of the Brylan Hollihan Show. You can catch him. He's, of course, the author of a new book, Make America Talk Again. And we're talking about the younger generation, too, being more connected, but yet being so disconnected from each other as well. And Brylan, what do you think older generations misunderstand about Gen Z?
0: So obviously there's this caricature that Gen Z is just entitled and lazy and complaining. And I do think there has to be an understanding of some of the frustrations. I definitely think, regardless of who's in office, just as a fact that in 2026, it's harder for my generation to buy our first home, to start our family, to get that job, to live out this idea of the American dream that we saw our parents and grandparents attain, and we were promised as well. But on the flip side of that, my generation also has to understand that whining, complaining is going to get you absolutely nowhere. Mm-hmm. And so it means actual activism. I can rant post about high gas prices on Twitter all day. It's not going to get me anywhere, Scott. But if I actually go out and I maybe vote for change, if I go out and encourage better policy amongst, you know, students that need to register, that's how you make something happen. And so I know students are wary of talking politics and older people are wary of talking to students. But if we brought both together and students are talking to older generations about what they saw go well in politics, what they saw not work so well, maybe we'd have a better country and we could eliminate some of these repeats.
1: I mean, go figure. Maybe we should all talk to each other, right? You bring such a great message, Brylan. It's so simple. You know, Brylan Hollihan, having a great conversation with him. Again, he's best-selling author, political commentator, host of the Brylan Hollihan Show. And pick up his new book. You can catch it anywhere. It's called Make America Talk Again, a message that I think is sorely missing in the world today as the parents of a couple of Gen Z kids myself. I see it firsthand just talking to them. And you nailed it, Brylan. That is just talking, and we can get this going. And so along those lines, Brylan, with the midterm elections approaching, what do you think young voters are looking for from political leaders? Some may be listening to this show. What do they need to hear?
0: Yeah, I definitely think we have to understand as a party who won over Gen Z for the monopoly that the Democrats previously had on us, that we have to act like we can earn Gen Z's vote, not act like we're entitled to it. I think the reason that, you know, the other side lost my generation in 24, this historic pendulum shift, is because they woke up and didn't work for our vote and just expected us to fall in line. They you know, made empty promises, and eventually those ran out and we started asking for results and they just weren't there. But Republicans could absolutely make the same mistake. We could say, oh, well, we won them in 24. Let's go work on another group. We're good. Good luck, Gen Z. You know, we'll see at the ballot box. No, absolutely not. You need to earn every single vote. And that means going back on campuses. The president could do a full campus tour and list out the promises that he's accomplished and lay out a whole new set of promises. That means that some of the you know, more swing state races that are going to be a little bit harder to win to keep a majority in the House and Senate need to be going on podcasting, need to be on social media, need to be making an effort to win the youth vote, as opposed to just acting like we're entitled to it.
1: One final question for you, Brian. If someone's listening today, they feel disconnected, frustrated, or like conversations across differences are impossible, what's the first step you would encourage them to take?
0: I would say sit down with somebody at your lunch table, sit down with somebody in your classroom, and see where you can find some common ground, whether that be, you know, in a classroom, whether that be at a club. There's somewhere as divisive as campuses might be today where you can still find somebody with something in common. And I think that's healthy. You start with a club. You're not on your own. It's a little bit more embracing as opposed to abrasive. And I think that's a healthy way to do it. So you don't feel like you're on your own out there, because as you know, it's a business of vipers. And it could definitely get lonely.
1: That's fact. That's for sure. Great conversation, Brylan Hollihan. I wish we had more time to talk, my man. You are the author of Make America Talk Again. That is available now. And Brylan, if folks want to get in touch with you or they want more information, where can they go?
0: Well, your audience can go to Amazon right now and pick up their copy of Make America Talk Again. We're pretty close to hitting number one on the bestsellers list. Mm. And it would be pretty cool to have our audience help out with that. It'd be awesome.
1: Oh, that's great. Brylan Hollihan, thank you so much, my man. It's great to talk to you. I hope I can put you in the Rolodex and talk to you again sometime.
0: Absolutely. I'd love to. We'll have more time next time.
1: What a great conversation. Of course, it's more important now than ever that we as adults communicate and talk to each other. But how about the younger generations coming up as well? I'm Scott Fitzgerald. This is Kentucky Focus.

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0: Hello, welcome to Moral Side of the News, our weekly discussion of today's top stories from a moral, ethical, and religious perspective. I'm Sean Kalin with the WHAS Crusade for Children, and I'm joined today, as always, by a distinguished panel of local religious leaders. Reverend Michelle Penix, Lighthouse Christian Church. Rabbi Amerigelia R. Rooks, The Temple. Father Tony Smith, Archdiocese of Louisville. And Lisa Marie Bowen, LMPD and Anchorage Middletown Fire EMS Chaplain. We begin this week with the health of Senator Mitch McConnell.
1: Mr. McConnell.
2: Mitch McConnell was absent for the opening roll call of the U.S. Senate, now back from a two-week break.
3: I would like to see more transparency. I think we could have some kind of reform here where, you know, you got to check in every now and then at least and tell us where you are and what condition you're in.
2: Talking to me from the steps of the Capitol, Republican Congressman Thomas Massie says he agrees with Democratic Governor Andy Beshear that something beyond a photo update from the senator would give reassurance to his constituents. McConnell is backing Republican Congressman Andy Barr to replace him in November. Barr also talked to me from outside the House, rejecting these calls for McConnell to show proof he's still capable of doing the job.
4: It is beneath the governor to be so indecent to even talk about that.
2: Barr also pushed back on any talk of a special election.
4: It's not going to come to that. Senator McConnell is obviously a fighter and a survivor, and he's going to serve out the remainder of his term.
2: Brett Guthrie, a GOP congressman from Bowling Green, also said he's confident McConnell will return to the Senate floor, even offering this message to the 84-year-old.
5: Just my advice, if you have to be in a wheelchair, which I've seen him in a wheelchair, I think you have to protect yourself from falling. And in his mind is as sharp as ever. But yeah, it was difficult for him to walk. And I believe he'll show that same determination to be back on the Senate floor.
2: The news surrounding McConnell, as well as the late Lindsey Graham, who died suddenly over the weekend, dominated our conversations with Republican senators today, including Tommy Tuberville of Alabama.
6: Are you confident with his update, the photo and the message?
7: I hope that was a true photo. And you never know nowadays, but I would take it that it's all true.
2: And Rick Scott of Florida.
8: And I look forward to him coming back. But I think in these jobs, you got to tell people what's going on.
2: Massie offering this potential twist of a scenario moving forward.
6: Do you think he should finish out his term?
3: That's up for him to decide. And then it sets up an interesting question of what we do in Kentucky, whether the law violates our own constitution. And in this case, it's a time where Beshear could test the law. So I think it could put us in a no man's land.
0: So panel, we come out to us. This has raised serious questions about his health and ability to continue serving in public office. What moral and ethical responsibilities do elected officials have when concerns arise about the physical and cognitive health? And furthermore, how does the public balance the right to know with an individual's right to privacy and dignity?
9: The right to know, decency. First, I want to respond to the fellow there. Indecent, he said, the decency is sometimes foreign, not present in the Congress of the United States, either party, so... Is it decent to ever ask him to give proof of life? I don't think so. Now, private citizen, whatever, this is their information, not for us. But this is not a private citizen. This is an official of the government elected by the people here in the state of Kentucky. I think there is a definite need for this individual to prove life. Because from the congressman there was talking about the law and whatever, there are things on the books here in Kentucky that could cause legal issues as to who is really representing the state of Kentucky in this scenario. I think in a normal situation, my routine would be for an ordinary person, that's a privacy issue. But this is not a privacy issue, because he's an elected official. And if he cannot give proof of life, I think then the laws that are on the book should apply.
10: I don't think morally, we talk about, you know, stewardship and being a servant leader. And I think it's important that... you know, our politicians provide an example for all other sectors in our community of what that looks like. And I think that one of the things that Senator McConnell has done throughout his entire service is try to speak from a more servant leadership, community focused agenda, out of his own words, not mine, but having said that, I think he owes the people of Kentucky the right to know what his condition is, not just proof of life, because God forbid, I don't believe he's dead. I believe that he is alive, but proof of the ability, the competency to continue serving the people of Kentucky. I think right. that that's a reasonable request. I think that it would be required of any of us, you know, if we're off moral side for 3 months, you know, I want to know, where is she? What happened to her? So I think we can ask the same thing of our senators.
11: I agree completely with Father Tony. In terms of his right to privacy, I think he gave that up when he ran for elected office. What was it, 40 years? More
9: than that.
10: Yeah.
11: Yeah, however many years ago. What I'm curious about, I thought when I first moved here in 88 that if a public servant was not able to fill their term, the governor appointed a temporary, until the next election, replacement, but it had to be of, like, if it was a Republican like Mitch McConnell, then the governor would have to appoint a Republican. But the law changed at some point, and now you have to have a special election, which, I mean, that would be such a waste of taxpayer money to have a special election this close to. Mm-hmm. But does anyone else remember that? Did that law change?
9: Yes, it did change.
11: When?
9: I forget the exact date, but it's, if you go look into the state government, you'll mm-hmm. see the law there. There's a certain time frame within 56 days of the general election. Then the governor cannot act at all. I mean, they have to wait and let the people elect.
11: Mm-hmm.
9: But I think some of the rumors...
11: Special election.
9: Well, a special election can only happen, though, if I understand that the three individuals are presented to the governor in a special election. If Senator McConnell would say, okay, I'm out, if he's still alive, and God hope he is still alive, but then he absents himself, as we would say in the mission and the church, the seat is empty,
11: mm-hmm.
9: then he could have that special election.
11: Okay, but some people are saying there's empty.
9: Well, seat is empty. Well, but this, it's not officially empty.
11: Right, right. So, and that's, you know, that's the question of responsibility.
9: Right.
11: And what you are getting at, capacity. You know, even, you know, if he's alive and, you know, wheelchair bound, whatever, that's fine, but does he have the physical energy and mental clarity to be able to fulfill his responsibilities mm-hmm. to the people of the Commonwealth of Kentucky, which is something he has really, I would say that was always one of his strong points, is that, you know, he was always doing what was best for Kentucky. And it's surprising to me that there's...
9: Well, see, that's my point. I think the clarity is needed to forestall all these rumors mm-hmm. going on out there.
11: Mm-hmm.
9: And one rumor you're hearing is that he is perhaps deceased, but they're maintaining until the time frame runs out so that they can have a general election rather than appointed by the governor.
11: No, I don't think they can do it. That's what I was saying. Maybe I'm wrong. I'm not good at... Yeah, okay.
9: I'm sorry.
12: Lisa Marie?
13: I agree with most of what has been said. I think, too, morally, it's that line of having compassion.
9: Mm-hmm.
13: And, you know, just as a person praying for him, having compassion for what's going on with him. But when you look into the word, you know, being honest, again, honest and authentic, I believe needs. But I know that he's not the first that has gone through this. So maybe some changes, you know, across the board
11: mm-hmm.
13: when it comes to health issues. You know, there's been other representatives, senators that have done the same thing
9: right.
13: over the years. And so maybe some reform mm-hmm. when there's health issues.
9: It also resurrects the issue of term limitations, mm-hmm. especially mm-hmm. for aging.
13: Yes.
11: Mm-hmm.
9: And we see that with the president and President Biden. Mm-hmm. And now we see the same thing with our own President Trump now. So that resurrects that issue as well. Mm-hmm. We'll see. I think we'll see more of that mm-hmm. in the Congress as well.
10: Well, and that's one of the things I would hope that would come out of all of this, that we'd actually get some action from Congress around things that people are concerned about. And when we see these things repeated, I think it was just in the spring where there was another senator or congressperson who was out for mental health issues for mm-hmm. over 3 months mm-hmm. and, you know, came back. This mm-hmm. is the time to act, you know, when these things come up, not, you know, down the road. Mm-hmm. See.
11: And that was a very recent.
10: Yeah.
12: Very recent issue, yeah.
13: And not to make it about Republican or Democrat, but just make it across the board.
10: Right. Yeah, exactly.
13: Absolutely. I'm sorry to everyone.
12: Right.
10: Absolutely.
14: And to your point, Gaya, the Kentucky legislature did pass a law to change. It's in the Constitution that the governor can appoint in absence like that.
11: Right.
14: I don't think it has to be from any certain political party. He can appoint who he wants to. Mm-hmm. And I think that's where the debate is, even when Congressman Massey was talking about it at the end, that we're going to test some legal battles here, legal waters with what the legislature passed versus what the governor believes the Constitution allows him to do. And then the whole window of the 56 days comes into play as well.
9: Right. I understand that the ones who sponsored this legislation to change the rule, I accept their rationale. It's up to the people to decide rather than a governor type thing. So.
10: But that's where our Constitution comes in too.
9: Correct.
10: So it'll be interesting to see. It's all politics.
14: Up until the mid-1800s, the state legislatures appointed the senators.
10: Yeah.
14: The people didn't elect senators. The legislature did. So. It's a full mix of things. Mm-hmm. Great discussion. Thank you. Let's move on to topic two for the day. We'll go across the seas. We turn now to another country banning social media for children.
15: This is a first for a European country, although others are preparing to follow suit. France has approved a landmark social media ban for children under 15. The law takes effect as soon as September 1st, just in time for the new school.

0: Last December, Australia became the world's first country to ban anyone under 16 from using platforms like TikTok or YouTube. Canada and Britain moved towards similar measures last month, while several other European nations have also drafted laws. The European Union is also expected to introduce EU-wide measures in the coming months.
1: So, panel, we've been trying to get to the story since Australia did it last December, and then Britain did it, voted on it a couple weeks ago. Now, Francis, where do you think is coming to the U.S. next, and what do you think it means to the children?
2: I'm not a big social media person. I remember when it started, and I've got kids and grandkids, and I just felt this warning for them, and I see the negative with ministry. I see the negative of social media, what it's doing to the young people and their minds. There's more depression, more anxiety. I don't know if it'll work. A ban will work because it's basically down to guardians, parents, being guardians and parents. And the government can't parent. They're not to be parents. But would it help? I don't know if it would cause more problems, as in some of the articles we're talking about, like the dark web or other platforms that are not excluded. So I think, it just parents need to step up and really, because I too have been there when they were first getting on, and it was, to me, it felt scary what you were opening up your children to. So
3: it is scary.
2: It is
3: scary. I have a member of the congregation, young woman who doesn't live in the JCPS area and the only Jew, I don't know, maybe in her school, maybe just in her grade, whatever. And the bullying that she has gone through, the toll that has taken, I don't think that people of our age understand the depths of bullying and social media bullying these days. And this, in my mind, there's no question that it can be very harmful. The predators, you think you're talking to another 14-year-old girl and it turns out to be a 45-year-old man or something. There's tremendous dangers there. On the other hand, it's a big other hand. It's number one, if they don't go to the sites that have some oversight to them and some protections, then they'll go to sites that have no protection, and it could make things worse instead of better. And of course, the other major issue is privacy issues. We were talking about Senator McConnell's privacy. I don't know. I guess I'm old. I'm nervous about AI. I'm nervous about, I worry about our rights as private citizens, the Republican Party wanting voter rolls and being able to, it's not, in my opinion, it's not appropriate. We supposedly have protections to our privacy, and it's not to be used for ICE or immigration or anything like that. It's not to be used. It's used by, you get these pop-up ads because they know what you've been looking at, and I already feel like, well, that's an infringement on my, and worse. So my husband and I, we were in bed, so maybe my phone just picked up, but he was researching something. We were talking about it. I didn't do anything on my phone about that, and now I get all these ads and stuff about what it was. So I have grave concerns on so many levels. I'm not saying that I don't think this is important, as I started with, other kids who have been bullied, but this one teen is, it's just, it breaks my heart.
4: The image comes to my mind is the tube. It's outside the tube, and it's just like toothpaste. You can't get it back in.
3: Right.
4: You can try to cut the tube off as put it down, but I think that's one issue. I mean, it's out there. It's not going to go back. We have to kind of deal with it. The second issue of my mind is, how do we deal with it? To say to a child, 16-year-old kid who knows more about computers than most of us sitting around this table, you can't use this anymore. They can probably in 15 minutes get around that. Number three, how are they going to

0: make sure that the person is the age they say they are. Mm-hmm. There's no way you can do that. Take a photograph of them or something of this nature. Mm-hmm. And then number four, you brought it up, privacy. I think privacy is the great fallacy of the country, of the world right now. It's been that way for a long time. Mm-hmm. We don't have privacy. If the government wants to find out something about you, there are programs, even the government admits some of this, the federal government, that they can get into cell phones, things of this nature, computers or whatever. And you're right, it's all over the place. I have, in the middle of a word processing, I'm typing something, AI pumps up there, it would be better if you said it this way.
1: Mm-hmm. You know, and who asked your opinion?
0: Yeah, exactly. But the same way, you know, you look for something, do research in moral theology, whatever, medical ethics, and all of a sudden you get all those ads asking you to. So they're already watching us, reading us. Mm-hmm. You know, it's not just the phones, it's your television, even your refrigerators.
2: Yeah, yes.
0: So.
3: Well, this is something I feel particularly passionate about as an educator. I've seen firsthand the damage that is done by social media in the classroom, outside the classroom, young people investing lots of time. Mm-hmm. But as a parent, it's something that I take very personal as well. And one of the things that I think has been mentioned that I want to emphasize in this, I think this is, again, falls back on the parents and the guardians. Mm-hmm. It is imperative that parents say no, and not no to the sites, but no to the phone. It is possible to say and to get plans that only allow text and talk, or your child, and that's what my husband and I chose to do when we had teenagers, where you can have a phone, but the only thing you can do is text on it or call. You cannot access social media, and it was a battle because all of my friends are on it, and how come, and you're just mean, and you know, you think God knows everything. Yes, I do. And I think it's important that we as support parents in parenting and learning how to provide true guidance for their children. They are just not ready. I feel like it's a gun or it's a driver's license. And we have rules around both of those and when children can legally access both of those. And so I think the government can assist in that, but it absolutely will be worked around. It absolutely will be, you know, disbanded by children. You know, 7-year-olds, 6-year-olds know how to do that. I remember as an educator, as a principal, when we first really introduced Chromebooks to everybody, we were a little bit ahead of the curve at my school, and our biggest issue was second grade boys and what they typed into those search boxes. And I'm thinking then, oh my Lord, we've got an issue on our hands. And that was, you know, 10 years ago probably. So it's only gotten worse. But I think it's up to parents to say no, and to not only limit what they can access, but then set a time where they can access it.
0: Right.
3: Make sure that you're providing a model. Are you always on the phone with your child right there? Do you prioritize its usage? So
2: say that again.
3: I think, when I see pictures in the hospital maternity wards where, you know, a brand new baby and the mom is taking pictures on her phone and showing, I'm thinking, already we've put in that in that child's environment, you know, social media. So I think it goes back to the parents again. I'd like to see more responsibility put into the hands of the parents and more accountability put into the hands of the parents for what their children
4: to really be involved.
3: Yes.
4: To learn to be involved in these young people more than ever before. You know, I'm sure when you all were young, you went outside. And you played for hours on end. There was no really. And
2: at the Jewish camp that my husband serves, and I, anyway, the kids aren't allowed to have phones.
3: Right.
2: Period. The end. This year, they decided the counselors could have their phones because, you know, if the counselor needs to call someone or whatever. But you cannot take out your phone in front of a camper. And the kids, like the first 24 hours of camp, they're all freaked out that they have the, what is it, the FOMO? Mobile phone phobia. It's MOFA or something. Mobile phone phobia, not having their phone. Right. And how will, you know, and my friends and my, there's none. However, after the first 24 hours, there's only one or two complaints, and by 48 hours, I'm not making this up. They're fine. They have all their friends right there with them. They're interacting in person. They're sharing experiences. They're out in nature. They're, I mean,
0: but the other side of the coin of that is going to any department store where you see a bunch of little kids around. One of the kids is going to have a cell phone. Mm-hmm. Little kid. Mm-hmm. Because it's a babysitter.
3: Yes.
2: Yes.
0: A babysitter.
2: Yes. Yep.
0: For that. But also, again, how are you going to... I was approached as a pastor with a school, large school in the church, and this fellow said, I can give you the programs that you could block out all phone, block out, you know, during service, church services, you can block it out, whatever, or even school. I checked it out. It's illegal. You can't do that.
2: Oh.
0: For instance, if you have fire department folks sitting there, you have fire, they've got to be notified. Yes. Yep. So there are certain laws against mitigating against this, but my routine, again, is I don't, not that I don't trust our children, but they're pretty sneaky. I mean, as far as if they want to go around this, go around it.
3: Yeah, but and that's why it goes back to that point of who bought the phone.
0: Right. Mm-hmm.
3: You know, I'm sure we all remember is displayed by our age. You know, if my parents bought it, they controlled it. You know, when, as long as I lived at home, they would say when I could do and when I couldn't do with whatever they paid money for. And so we've got to get to that point.
2: Yeah,
3: again,
2: but by the time you're 15 or 16 and... I mean, I understand both sides of it, I do. Mm-hmm. But you take a 15, 16-year-old kid, you take two working parents, if you're fortunate enough to have two working parents.
0: Exactly.
2: you know, and the kids after school and whatever they're doing, it's a danger.
0: I have to share with you, before all this technology, my father would come home and we had one phone and he got tired of seeing the phone cord go down the hallway to a bedroom.
4: Oh, I know that. Absolutely.
0: So what he did, he didn't say a word, but the next day the girls came home, the boys and girls came home, and he had taken the cord and made it only that long attached so in a little shelf, and they had to stand there, talk to their friends on the phone.
4: That's great.
0: And it ended the conversation.
3: Yeah, yeah.
0: Now, if we could come up something of that nature with social media, whatever. But again, my routine is you get a cell phone, get a computer. How are you going to tell that person is who they say they are?
2: Yeah.
0: I say you can't.
2: Yep.
3: Yeah. Yeah.
4: Well, I think going back to the parents and the guardians.
0: Bingo, yeah.
4: It's what is morally right and wrong. And if they're not growing up with what is, then they get on the social media. Mm-hmm. And if they don't have those guards, if the parenting, the guiding. Mm-hmm. And I know there's situations where it's very difficult. You know, in ministry, I see them every day. But to then... oh, wait a minute, this is wrong. You know, they're conscious.
2: Mm-hmm.
4: But again, what is... when a
2: and what
4: child
2: are we role modeling? Well, you know, I walked into a restaurant the other day, four or five people sitting at a table. It looked like mother, father, and three kids. Every single one of them on their phone.
0: Right.
2: Not. I mean, they were eating. They were not interacting. No. They weren't talking.
0: Just watch people walking down the street, getting off of buses, whatever.
3: Yeah.
2: Yeah.
0: This is
3: a tool, and it can be used like any other tool for the positive or negative. But in the hands of our children, I think we have to be much more focused on, you know, what their needs are growing up. And you know, that talk or text is a solution. But, you know, for us, my kids were in juniors before they got full access. And, you know, as soon as they got full access, they were all over it. Mm-hmm. So delay that as long as you can.
0: And there's also programs that you can put in.
4: Yes.
0: That
4: my grandkids
0: you can follow them exactly where they've gone, what they've seen. Mm-hmm. But there's also programs that'll overdo that. And the kids know about this.
3: Yes, yes. That's why we just got to keep it out of their hands altogether as long as possible. Sean, I wouldn't have let you have one.
5: No, yeah, I can tell. You wouldn't want me to have one. We don't have time to move on to another topic, so we're just going to stick with this one for the next minute and a half. But my daughter just had orientation at college, and speaking to the privacy, we had to write her a little note. And then on the outside, the way they were going to deliver it to her, you had to put some kind of clue. And then the administrator, the dean of housing or whatever, was going to use that clue, scrub through their social media to figure out what your clue meant. And she's like, I've never not been able to deliver one to them.
3: Oh,
5: because
3: wow.
5: of the information, whether it's a nickname or whatever, every student has always, she's like, it's my game. Just let me do it. So we'll put a clue on the outside of it, and she reads the clue, and then she just scrubs through all this new students' orientation or their social media, and it gets delivered.
0: Well, but having taught on college level, whatever, the whole thing of testing and whatever, you write a paper. Mm-hmm. I had one, not to go into details, like to take your time, but one teaching at Bellarmine, two individuals turned in the very same paper. They got off the internet. I asked both of them, did you have any help with it? No. Okay, are you sure that you did? Yes, you did. Okay, fine. So I gave them one grade and split the difference, which meant they both failed.
2: My husband also teaches at Bellarmine, and he doesn't have written take-home exams or papers or anything more, because he had someone do a paper, and they had a whole huge paragraph, almost a whole page, and it was something he had written that was on the Reformed Jewish website from 8 years ago or something, and they were plagiarizing him, and he said, it's enough.
5: Well, that'll do it for today. Thank you for a great conversation. Thanks for watching and listening to Moral Side of the News. Reverend Michelle Pinnock, Lighthouse Christian Church, Rabbi Meredith Gelia R. Rooks with the Temple, Father Tony Smith, Archdiocese of Louisville, and Lisa Marie Bowen, LMPD, and Anchorage Middletown Fire EMS Chaplain. Thanks for watching and listening, and we'll join us again next week for an all-new Moral Side of the News.
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1: Hanging out with you Sunday morning. What's going on? It is your buddy Battle. Appreciate you spending some time here with us. $1,000, that could be yours. 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
1: Look, I know this is weird, but does anybody else get sucked into watching videos of people pulling out ingrown hairs? Maybe it is just me. Hey, what's going on? It's Battle. I was just sitting here watching one where this woman spent forever explaining what the hair was and how it got trapped and what she was about to do. I sat there through the entire video and she never actually pulled it out. 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I feel as if that's not educational content anymore. That is emotional manipulation with tweezers. Thanks a lot for wasting 45 seconds of my life.
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0: Many portions of the upcoming program have been pre-recorded, meaning they've already happened. And they're about to happen again. So where was I? Oh, yeah. Ladies and gentlemen, we're glad to have you here. It's the Bob and Tom Show.
1: The handsome factor has gone way up in the room.
2: Oh, yeah.
1: It's Greg Hahn. Oh, wow.
3: Well, it's nice to be back here.
2: Yeah.
3: It's cool getting older, isn't it? It's cool.
1: Oh, great.
3: You know what I mean? I don't mind at all. You know, people say, let's make a day of it. I'm out. Right? I'm not doing that.
2: Oh, yeah.
3: You know, FOMO? I don't have FOMO. I have FOHES. Fear of hating every second.
2: I know I've got that.
1: Greg, it's great to see you.
3: It's
1: great to see you.
3: You're on vacation. Yes. Did you get one of those pictures drawn of you playing tennis with a gigantic head?
2: A caricature. Yeah.
1: Oh, I love those.
2: Yeah.
1: Those are my favorite
3: thing. Greg, that was a joke.
4: How much do...
2: Wait a minute. Are we counting that as a joke?
4: Okay. If I buy... Can I take you to like a theme park or a fair and have you sit for a caricature?
3: Sure.
4: Would you even be?
3: Yeah.
2: Sit quietly. Yeah.
4: Those are silly.
3: It'll be a good job. You ever been to one of those things and they've got the entertainers that can do things? I'd like to. Wouldn't you love to be a hold still guy? You paint yourself silver and sit there.
4: Oh man, that's
3: that's the job.
1: Did you see?
3: I'm gonna go from comedy to hold still guy.
1: Did you see the hold still guy at the World Cup?
3: No.
2: Well, no, that's a trick. That's a magician's trick. It looks like he's floating in midair, but he's holding a cane.
4: The guy who was holding his.
1: The guy who was standing.
4: He was doing an impression of a famous statue in like Bogota or something.
2: Oh, yeah. The Congo.
4: Mm.
1: And
4: yes.
1: He stands up the entire game and never moves.
5: Yeah.
3: The whole game?
4: Yeah.
1: And never moves.
4: His arm has to fall asleep.
6: And he's in the crowd?
5: Yeah, he's in the stands, like in the front.
4: The people behind him are pissed.
1: Yeah. Hey.
2: It's a salute or tradition.
1: Hey, Rodin. You want to sit down, Mr. Sculptor?
2: Yeah.
1: That guy.
4: So, Greg, you want to be a living statue.
3: That'd be fun, right? What is this, a podcast? I want to start a podcast.
1: Well, no. I mean, if
3: I'm going to start a podcast right now.
5: You can't keep quiet that long.
3: I thought of this. I thought I'd like to, I'd check my phone or something.
5: Yeah. There's no way.
1: Well, I mean, it'd be like your ex-girlfriend, no movement at all.
2: There you go.
3: What? Are you talking about Francine Fartwelder?
2: Was a lovely girl.
1: I can see why you dumped her.
3: No, I like those guys, the entertainers that can't do anything. They're my favorite. You know, there are guys that can dance and whatnot. I like the guy like with the box.
5: Yeah.
3: And he stands on a piece of cardboard and shuffles around. And you realize that, this guy can't do anything. He's just shuffling.
5: Don't you feel kind of sorry for him?
3: No, though? I love well. No.
5: Yeah.
3: No. Enjoy
2: him. You know that silver paint's got to get everywhere.
3: Right.
2: And it's all over his sheets and everything. Yikes. You know it is.
1: It creeps me out.
5: Me too.
1: Because, you know, they're not allowed to talk. And then they've got, you know, some people coming up to them and saying stupid stuff.
5: Mm-hmm.
2: Trying to get them to laugh.
1: Yeah.
4: Yeah, they are weirdos.
1: Yeah.
4: What's your angle?
1: Yeah.
2: What are you really doing here?
1: You're hoping a pigeon comes by.
5: Oh.
1: You know, because they know.
5: You think they're, like, wanted by the FBI or something?
4: I don't know.
5: I mean.
2: Well, there was a guy in Chicago that was painted gold or something. He was really good.
4: Yeah,
2: really?
4: They can be amazing.
2: Yeah.
1: Did he move?
2: No.
5: That seems like a hard way to make a living.
1: So he was good at not moving.
2: It looked like all he had was a cane, and he would... sit balanced. It didn't look like he was floating, and the cane was touching the ground, but that was it.
4: I was lucky enough to see one of those guys pack up.
2: Oh, okay. Yeah.
5: Really?
4: Yeah. Where all of a sudden he broke, took his little case, his money, like his little cash box or whatever, and then walked off.
2: Broke it down.
4: Yeah.
1: It's always weird, like when you see a Santa Claus putting gas in his car.
4: Right.
1: Yeah, just, you need a roadie to do that.
5: They pay taxes on that money, do you think?
4: You know, I would hope not, and I would hope the IRS wouldn't chase those guys
1: around. Yeah, that'll solve our economy problems.
4: Yeah.
1: Yeah, get all the mime guys, get their big money, and go after them. Okay. Well, let's see now. We have managed to go more than 2 hours without squeezing in
5: any sports.
1: Our sportscast.
2: That's right. It's time for the Stupid World Records. Wow. A group of aerospace engineering students.
4: What do they know?
2: In Bologna, Italy. Is it? Our Bologna has a first. They've claimed the Guinness World Record for the largest paper aircraft.
4: Okay.
1: Ooh, you can see why I would think Chick would like
5: that. Yeah.
1: Because he's always making paper airplanes and heaving them at us in this room.
2: I try to lighten the mood some mornings.
4: Sure,
2: you need a good paper airplaning? You don't know.
1: And you're pretty good at it.
4: He's very good.
2: Benefits of being an only child. That's right. The aircraft dubbed Icarus, the student's aircraft measured 23 feet long with a wingspan of 65.75 feet.
4: Wow.
1: Took the time and trouble to do a little homework on this. The original Wright brothers Wright Flyer had a wingspan of only 40 feet. So this is quite the feat.
4: But did they get it airborne?
2: It was made entirely from paper and glue and successfully flew the required 49 feet.
4: How do we feel about the glue?
1: I see. To me, that takes it out of...
4: it's got to be all folding.
2: Yeah, paper and glue. Glue opens up a whole...
1: But it's it is supposedly the world's largest paper airplane.
5: Do we have a video of it? Oh, there it is.
4: Oh, it doesn't look like your traditional paper.
5: No,
2: not at all.
1: It looks kind of like the Wright brothers original plane.
5: So it's it's just it's an airplane made out of paper, not.
1: But
2: how do they get it off the ground?
1: And
2: Tom?
1: What are those struts? Are those poles? See, that's
4: even if they're made, they're like paper mache, and I don't care for that. I think that's too strong.
2: Right.
4: This doesn't count.
5: No. Yeah.
1: Sorry.
4: Nice try, fellas.
5: Bogus.
2: Just paper and folding. That's all. Yeah.
5: Is there a classification for that, I wonder? Just a classic?
1: I hope so.
5: Folded paper airplane?
1: I mean, they're engineers, and it's kind of cool, but I mean, if they're using glue, it shouldn't count. You know, when they did fly it, right? It flew.
2: Yeah, it did fly the required 49 feet.
1: Landed on a legal pad, by the way.
4: Nice
1: piece of paper.
4: And it had the lanes.
1: Yes.
4: So you could,
1: the lines, of course.
4: Right.
1: So legal pads, big piece of paper, Frank.
4: Yes.
1: I'm sure you're familiar with the law.
4: Sure.
2: The legal. Right. Landed on a legal pad. Legal.
1: You see the who? I thought you'd like that one.
2: I do. I like it very much.
3: You're good at the paper.
1: Is there?
3: You can make the paper. You should make one maybe when you get a chance. Let's fly it around a little bit.
2: Actually, someone came into the studio and balled my latest one and threw it in the trash.
1: Oh, I was going to say.
4: JFK Jr. over there crushed it.
5: Sorry. There's 10 of them laying around. You find another one.
1: We need to find if there's a record for a paper-only paper airplane.
2: Yeah.
5: Right.
1: Without the glue.
4: Right.
2: I think they do something like that at a Purdue engineering school.
1: They do the thing where you have to throw an egg off a building.
2: Yeah, they do that.
1: And that's so cool.
5: We did that in fifth grade.
4: Yeah, we had to do that too.
5: Yeah, we had to do that.
1: I'll explain. The idea is to take an uncooked egg.
4: In its
1: shell.
2: Walk us through this, will you, Tom?
1: Look what I'm dealing with. It's like talking to my dog. You have to throw it off a building.
2: Off a building.
1: Have it land without breaking the egg. So the engineers, the geniuses, they figure out ways to do that. It's pretty cool.
4: Geniuses, like you said.
5: Like in fifth grade. Yeah. Mm-hmm.
3: Like my balloon flinger that I fire at boats I don't like as they go by.
4: Yes.
3: The Greg Hahn straight.
5: Are they water balloons?
3: Yeah.
2: You got your own straight over
4: there? Yeah, the Strait of Hahn over there?
3: A lot of people call it the Intracoastal, but not me.
1: You got gators in that thing?
3: Yeah, we got some gators, sharks. We got it all over there. Yeah, we have good time. It's the condo on the Intercoastal with the HOA.
2: That's right.
3: We have the big HOA meeting. You know, we kick it off with the Pledge of Allegiance. And at the very end, Carol does a flyby in her scooter.
2: Way to go, Carol.
3: See, times are perfect.
4: Yes.
1: Are you in the penthouse?
3: Yeah, I'm in the penthouse. Yeah, it's good up there. Nice.
1: Mm-hmm. What city are you in, technically?
3: North Lauderdale.
1: Okay.
2: There's no need to answer any of these.
4: Do you have the elevator that opens right into your penthouse?
3: No, I don't have that yet.
4: That's the goal, right?
3: Is that it? Okay, I'll do it.
1: That always scares me.
5: Me too. What if
1: someone hits the wrong button and all of a sudden,
2: you're there.
1: Look at this loser.
2: Naked brushing your teeth. You're looking for the floor below.
1: So can I come visit you in Lauderdale?
3: Oh, sure. Come on down. It's great.
1: Yeah,
3: we'll walk
2: around. You got the drums?
3: I did bring the drums up there. I just bought a big electric set up there.
2: Nice.
3: I spent a bunch of money on soundproofing for the wall between me and Carol.
1: That's the HOA lady?
3: Yeah.
2: You got the copter going, the mini remote control copter?
3: Not yet. Good idea, Chick.
2: Yeah, you got to do that.
3: I forgot about that.
2: Yeah, fly that around, those big high ceilings.
1: So does your balcony face the Intercoastal?
3: Yeah.
1: Oh, nice.
2: Oh, God,
3: why not?
2: Gorgeous view.
3: And the Goodyear blimp.
1: I love the blimp, you know.
3: Yeah, it's nice.
1: I've been
2: He's so high up, he just looks right straight at him.
4: Yeah, waves
2: in the penthouse.
1: Yeah, I had to fly into Midway a couple of weeks ago. You ever notice when you're flying into Midway, at one point you look out your window and you can see in some guy's apartment?
5: Yeah.
1: Yeah, I wouldn't want to live there because I'd be thinking, one of these days, somebody's going to have a little issue. What do you mean it's foggy? Well, as a wing comes through your dining room.
3: It is funny, though. I sit there. I am on the end of a private runway, private airport. You know, jets taking off and planes and whatnot. Mm-hmm. And I do many times I've been talking to somebody and I'm like, this guy needs to pull up.
1: And I, by the way, I've been on that plane.
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0: wanna tweak your spark plugs. I love those thingamajugs.
1: I met you down in New Orleans, swinging at the Mardi Gras. I handed you a beat.

0: there.
1: Right.
2: You know, when I was a kid, I always thought this was a fancy car thing. And I thought, I've made it if my car does this.
0: Yep.
2: When you start the car, the antenna comes up.
0: Oh,
2: and when you turn it off, the antenna goes down.
0: Oh, yeah.
3: Oh, yeah.
0: Oh, yeah. There's Ace Cosby.
1: Went on up.
2: Okay.
0: I'm Chick McGee. Hello, Tom.
2: That's how I measured one's status in life.
1: Oh, that's so funny. I had a car that I had to get three separate antennas for.
2: Was it one of those telescoping things?
1: Because I'd forget to put it down going in the car wash.
0: Oh, yeah.
1: Every time.
2: So there was a button that you could control. It wasn't just, gotcha.
1: Yeah, those were cool. Those were the days.
0: Boy, and if you put it down, you couldn't hear the radio.
1: Do any cars have antennas anymore?
3: Mine, my Figaro does.
1: Well, that's
3: and it has the button. It goes, beep, you have to push it.
1: That's an antique car, though. How old is that thing?
3: 30 years.
1: Yeah, yeah. So, I mean, do any contemporary vehicles still have that?
3: I don't think so.
2: Not
3: They're
2: sure.
3: all built in.
1: Who thought of that?
0: I think the SUV, the Canyonero, I think it has.
3: Canyonero.
0: Yeah, it's 8 wheels wide. You know.
1: The oh, yeah, yeah, yeah, yeah.
0: Yeah, I think they have the telescoping antenna.
1: I saw a guy drive by the other day. He had a car with 3 wheels.
2: Was it one of those
1: slingshots? One in the back, two in the front. What the hell's that thing?
3: One in the back.
2: We've given away a few of those.
1: It looked really cool.
2: Yeah, those are wild.
1: Guy was, I think it was a convertible. It was awesome.
4: They always listen to their music so loud. Like, they want everybody to know that they're coming.
2: In those weird cars?
4: Yeah, in the weird car. They're like, hey, look at me. You can hear me. You can see me.
1: I thought it was because it's so noisy when you drive. You got to have the music cranked up.
3: Well, there's that.
1: I see. Our guest, Kelly Collette, we've been enlightening her.
4: You didn't even introduce me.
1: A former track star. And she expressed interest. The great singer Johnny Mathis.
2: Not really.
5: No, she didn't bring it up.
1: And
4: I said Judge Joe Mathis. That's what I said.
1: Johnny Mathis.
5: Chad says, oh, you're going to jail.
0: Thank you, Joe. The hanging judge is what they call him.
3: It's like having then, your dad try to explain something
4: he's
3: to
4: like,
3: you.
4: He's telling me about his best friends growing up.
3: Uh-huh.
4: Like
0: I got to do something. Dear Bob and Tom Show. I'd like to let Chick know that Stock Car Football is alive and well. In Northwest Pennsylvania.
2: Okay.
0: Demolition derbies, huge around here as well. Trust me, it's a lifestyle filled with sleeveless shirts and Bush Light.
3: Yeah.
2: Oh, dude, that's right up my alley.
0: This is Bill the Bread Man.
3: All right, Bill.
2: I also like Bill the Bread Man.
0: Yeah, and...
4: Has he heard of the Cheese Witch?
0: They're about
4: a nice relationship.
0: Relationship. That's right.
2: They're like the keymaster and the gatekeeper. We can't get those.
0: Dear Bob and Tom Show, this is Dustin from Quincy, Illinois. Can we please bring back the discussion of Tom banging old whores from his mother's Bridgeport? This happened when he was a young boy to the tune of Johnny Mathis. Big
1: Here
0: hit.
1: We go.
0: Chances are.
1: Oh, this is the live version. Johnny walks out on stage.
6: Chances are.
1: Ever heard this?
4: I think this is the Skyline Chili parody song.
2: What did they do with it?
4: It's feeling good and ready. It's Skyline time. Is it not the same thing?
2: A lot of regions don't even have that.
4: I know I've heard this song as a parody before.
2: Gotcha.
4: Yeah. Yeah,
1: Johnny has that kind of tremolo of chances.
4: Exactly.
1: Yeah.
4: No. No, what happened to your mother's bridge club? I kind of do want to go into that.
1: A chick made it up. My mother was in a bridge club.
0: I did not make that up only entirely. What are you talking about?
1: Chick thinks that I was hovering under the table to check out Mrs. Allwater's bush.
2: Well, you got a name. I mean, the fact that you have a name tells us there was some truth.
3: You said you would climb under the table while your mother was having bridge club.
0: Yep.
3: You told us that.
1: Maybe the one time.
3: Make it
4: Looking
3: up.
4: Looking for loose change or what? Loose
5: women.
0: Hey, I'm good, but I'm not that good. Come on.
1: In any event, enough about Johnny Mathis. We can move on.
0: Yeah, yeah. Let's stop talking about Johnny Mathis. How did that
2: That's
0: happen?
2: Enough, everybody.
4: Yes. Welcome to the Johnny Mathis
0: hold
4: video
0: up.
4: Show.
0: Just hold up.
1: Now, I want to find out about Ms. Collette here.
4: Me?
1: You got a boyfriend. You live with him, or does he have his own place?
4: He's got a place.
1: That's
4: but I'm trying to fix mine up.
1: A house or an apartment?
4: I have a house, yeah. And I'm in my, era of, I do gardening. I want a she shed now.
2: Nice.
4: But, I wasn't handy before. A couple years ago, I tried to spruce everything up. I was really into wallpaper.
3: Mm.
4: And I tried to put it up on my own, but you guys, it's so much harder than you think. And expensive, okay? Because you got to buy the wallpaper. You got to buy the glue. But the most expensive thing, they never even tell you, is the divorce. Do you guys know that?
1: That's
4: going to cost you a lot of money because it turns out you like things lined up and he wants to see other people, you know?
2: Yeah, of course.
4: That works out.
2: Classic wallpaper conundrum.
4: Classic TLC show situation.
2: Has wallpaper made a comeback?
3: It has.
4: Yeah, it's very popular. Do you
2: have wallpaper in your house? Because yours is your house is newer.
1: Yeah, a tiny little bit.
2: Sort of an accent.
3: It needs to be in the bathroom.
1: In Hart's room.
3: Oh, okay.
1: A little bit.
3: It's big in like guest
1: And she wants to move already.
4: My guess.
3: What do you mean she wants to move? Who? Move houses?
1: No, she wants to change rooms.
2: Oh, that was so exciting when you were a kid, man. If you ever had the chance to.
1: Yeah, but, you know,
4: new room, new me.
1: Mm-hmm. Yeah, no, that's not going to happen.
3: We never had that opportunity. Wow, you have enough rooms that she can move a room?
1: Yeah, dude, I did okay.
2: You should be proud of it.
4: Well, you guys have said you've never been to each other's houses. So yeah, that would be very fun.
0: And I'm not looking forward anytime soon, I can tell you that. And it's just getting worse every day.
1: In fact, I'm going to buy another, what are those things called, those sprayer gizmos? Power washer.
0: Nope, sprayer gizmo.
1: I want
0: to be with you when you go into the big box hardware. I need a sprayer gizmo.
1: I bought one already and it was no good, so I got rid of it. I'm going to buy a new one.
2: You're welcome to come do my driveway.
1: Okay.
3: Andy did all our walks over the weekend.
1: I borrowed one and did my driveway last week and it was just glory.
2: Yeah, come over.
1: You ever used a power washer?
4: I just bought one.
1: They're great.
4: I love it. Yeah, I got some paint off my house, so that's not good. turns out you can't just spray anything.
1: Yeah, don't fall for that thing that they're always advertising on Instagram where the guy goes, these are going to be illegal soon. The federal government, and you put it on your hose.
0: What do you got?
4: It's a silencer? What is it?
3: What the hell are you talking about?
0: What do you got a hold of?
2: I have seen that ad.
1: It's a sprayer, and it's a total scam. I bought one, and when you get it, it doesn't even have the link for your hose. Yeah. I was so pissed.
4: You had to send $900 to an African prince to get one.
0: What did that cost you, honey? What did it cost?
3: Now we're all going to get that ad. You know that,
4: right?
3: Yeah,
4: it's going to be on our
1: phone. No, it's a total scam.
2: Was it one of those things that when you ordered it, I've done this. Done this too many times. All of a sudden, you get an email saying your order has shipped from Paraguay.
1: Yeah,
2: what the hell?
0: And it's like DHL is bringing it for some reason.
1: It's a total scam, and they you know, German engineering, and then you can't increase the water pressure, but when you get it, it doesn't fit on a hose.
0: You know, I thought
1: you have to go back and buy a coupler.
0: Why can't you increase the water pressure? Talk to me.
1: Well,
0: because
1: you can turn it into a mist, but unless you have a power washer that has an engine.
0: But what if your house has low water pressure?
1: Well, that's you talk to the water company.
0: Well, no, they won't do it. That's why I haven't paid my bill.
2: Show them. You show them.
3: Well, your water pressure will definitely change then.
0: It has.
1: Have you ever used a genuinely good quality power washer?
3: Oh, my
0: yes,
3: God.
0: I have. I cut a banister in half.
1: You can cut your toe right off. It's awesome.
0: Power washer and... Well,
4: how do these not have like instruction manual? I mean, I'm sure they do. How do they not have like childproof locks on? How am I allowed to have one? That's what I want to know.
2: I often think about that.
4: Who sold me this?
2: Things that I use that I'm like, no one should have ever let me get this.
4: Exactly.
1: Yeah. And yet we live in a culture in which if you buy a ladder, it has a legal disclaimer that goes down the entire side of the ladder.
4: Mm-hmm.
3: You know, there should be an age limit on ladders. You can't buy a ladder after the age of 45 or something.
5: That's a good cutoff.
3: Yeah, because they're scary.
5: Very dangerous.
3: Yes.
1: What's that gravity?
4: An escalator. Have it go up for you.
1: Now, we have, once
3: Speaking
1: again,
3: of Holmes.
1: Oh, okay.
3: A woman
0: Sherlock
3: named,
0: Holmes?
3: No, hold on. I was the wrong story. An Arkansas realtor was shocked to find a vacant home overrun by snakes.
2: Whoa.
3: Century 21 realtor Christopher White shared video onto social media of the home's exterior with snakes slithering about on the stoop through an electrical panel and in between pipes.
0: Feed your inner herpetologist.
3: Along with a few reptiles in the eaves. The post was captioned, quote, had to tell my buyer that I was absolutely not going to show this house.
2: These will all be out of here by the time you move.
3: Yeah, according to the local
0: media. Coat of paint, you'll be surprised.
3: According to the local media outlet, KARK, Kark.
0: Noah is the general manager of it.
3: The snakes are non-venomous black rat snakes, which feed primarily on pests.
2: Yeah, no, they're good to have around.
3: Like rats and mice, but that means the house is infested with rats or mice.
1: Yeah. No, it means it's not.
2: Yeah.
1: That's the good news.
2: They're not venomous.
1: No rats inside. That would be terrifying.
2: Yeah, black rat snake's not going to hurt you.
1: So there are probably little baby ones all over the house.
3: Oh, they're not. No.
5: Yeah.
3: That doesn't mean that.
1: Sure it does.
3: No, it doesn't.
1: If there's lots of snakes, it means there's baby ones somewhere.
2: Oh, they're cute. They're like puppies.
3: Yeah.
1: Okay. No, thank you. Now, this is...
4: That's how St. Patrick's Day started.
1: Now, Kelly, you are not a mom. Is that correct?
4: No, not a mom.
1: Now, let me just ask. You can answer these questions. If you don't, you have to leave. do you have, like, a wish list of names should you become a mom?
4: Of course. And you say them, and you reserve them, and you tell all your friends that you call dibs. That's just the thing. Can't it's girlhood.
1: Would you mind sharing a couple? If you were to have a little girl tomorrow, what would her name be?
4: Right now, the top name is Imogen.
2: Oh.
4: Yeah, because there was a children's book I loved when I was a kid, Imogen's Antlers. Very cute.
1: Imogen?
4: Yeah, Imogen.
2: Would you go Imogen Coca, or would you go Imogen Poots?
4: I think Imogen Poots
1: Imogen.
4: Is what I like. Yeah. But, like, you could say it either way. I like that one.
3: Is it spelled the same way?
2: No, I don't think so.
3: Okay, I wouldn't.
2: Maybe some are?
4: Yeah, I like Elodie, which is like Melody with an E.
1: Elodie?
4: Elodie.
0: Elodie, that doesn't sound like it's finished. Elodie.
4: Yeah, you drop the
1: M.
4: I don't have
2: kids.
4: There's
2: no way in hell money in the Walt Disney World gift shop.
4: Child services is like, we're going to have to talk to you.
0: Two things. You asked her this question.
4: Yeah.
0: And then what do we know? If they're willing to share their name, you've got to go, yes, that's a great name, regardless if it's Elodie. Okay?
4: Yeah.
0: Come on.
2: Would you be cool with L or L-E for short?
4: Yeah. I think that's cute.
2: That is cute.
4: I like Ellie better than L because whenever the last name is, I always think of the.
2: Oh, sure.
4: Like
2: if
4: someone's like, oh, this is L. Arnold. Like, it's the Arnold.
1: I see.
4: Here comes the Arnold.
1: Our former president, LBJ.
4: Exactly. I think girls typically think of girls' names and then guys.
1: Do you have boys' names that you pick out?
4: He's going to have to be a. He's going to have to transition.
2: I see.
4: I
2: have
4: a
2: girl's
4: no matter
2: name
4: what
2: question.
3: Okay.
2: My niece is named Savannah.
3: Yes.
2: If I wanted to name my daughter Samantha, is that too close?
1: No.
3: No.
4: That's so cute.
1: You're good.
5: I say no.
3: No.
2: Because I've always liked a girl's name Sam, I think, is really cute.
3: Yeah. No, that's fine.
4: Well, don't name her Hannah.
3: Do they call Savannah Sav?
2: I call her Sav, yeah.
3: My bonus son's girlfriend's name is Savannah. We call her Sav.
1: Now, we have an interesting story about naming a family here.
3: Yeah. A woman named her 6 children after states. Xavier Green Davis told the Today Show that she wanted her kids to see themselves as something larger than their circumstances.
0: How did she get on the Today Show?
3: And gave them the names Nevada, Montana, Indiana, Arizona, Missouri, and Dakota. During periods when she was in and out of jail, she wanted the names to serve as a bond between the siblings and to remind them that they could build a different future for themselves.
0: On the center stage, it's Indiana.
2: 4 of those, I think, are kind of nice.
4: Yeah.
3: Which 4?
1: Missouri.
4: Not Missouri.
2: I agree, not cute. Missouri.
4: It sounds like misery.
1: Exactly. That's not a good one.
3: Dakota obviously is used, so that's 1.
2: Sure. I think Montana's nice.
4: Indiana's cool.
2: Indiana's okay.
4: Indiana Jones.
3: Arizona's not bad.
2: Dakota.
5: That'd be hard to raise Arizona, though, wouldn't it?
4: Yeah.
3: Now she's 49, Ms. Davis. And living in North Carolina, she stands by her decision as all 6 graduated.
2: I stand by my choice.
3: Graduated from high school and each has pursued higher education or career path of their own. Her 26-year-old daughter, Montana, told Today, the Today Show.
7: Please, someone help me.
2: Yeah.
3: Not only did her mother's plan work, but she also plans on doing something similar with her own children someday. She said, if not states, maybe cities.
2: Okay.
4: So she was in jail, and she's like, these are the states I'm not allowed to travel to, so I'll visit them through my children's names.
1: And apparently all the dads left these United States, ditching the lady. Oh, sorry. Once again, famous people whose first name is a state.
2: First name.
0: Dak Prescott, a cowboy.
1: Dak?
3: Dakota. Dak? Oh, is he a Dakota?
1: Oh, okay, there you go. That's a good one. Georgia O'Keefe.
2: Sure. Mm-hmm.
1: There have to be a couple.
4: Virginia Woolf.
1: Yeah. The
7: George O'Keefe. Everything's a vagina.
1: Washington Irving.
2: Right.
1: Yeah. That would count.
4: Would Carolina count as a name?
1: Well.
4: North or South?
2: Yeah. Carolina. But I can't think of a Carolina. Can you?
4: Carolina Herrera.
3: Yeah.
2: Well, who's that?
3: She's a fashion designer.
2: Oh, okay.
8: Yeah. That's good.
4: What about that famous Vermont McCheese? I don't know.
2: Right. Vermont McCheese was canceled, and so we don't want to talk about it.
0: Vermont McCheese is Mayor McCheese's first name.
2: Right.
0: Yeah. Everybody.
4: From the great state.
2: Mayor McCheese was as corrupt as anyone.
0: Oh, yeah,
2: that guy.
0: Fingers wiggling behind his back.
2: Yeah.
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1: Gut,
25: I couldn't look
1: headset
25: Tom when I got on with Jason. He goes, you've been in your room obsessing about the lighting, haven't you? And I was like, Jason, we are closer than most married couples. I have been I am obsessed with lighting, and I cannot figure out the lights in here. It looks like I banged a stripper. I didn't make the bed. It's not the angle that I like, Tom, but we're gonna soldier through it.
1: Yeah, it looks like there's a lightning storm in front of you that keeps flashing. Keeps flashing. Yes. You look good, though.
25: I don't know how to turn the TV off.
1: You got the aviator shades on. You're looking good. You're doing kind of a,
25: well. Thank you.
1: You're doing kind of a 5 o'clock shadow thing going on.
0: I don't think those are aviators, but go ahead.
25: I do have the little 5 o'clock shadow. I flew here yesterday, and the guy that's putting the conference on, he goes, you might want to change your flight. And he sent me a screenshot of just the weather pattern.
3: Yeah.
25: We flew through Tornado Alley yesterday. And then I saw an article this morning that Illinois has set the record, is three tornadoes away from setting the record already in July. There have been tornadoes all over the place. But I'm here and I'm ready to do the show. And I'm happy to be on with my peoples on a Thursday morning.
1: Well, then thank you very much. You've missed quite a bit today on our program. I think we've pretty much insulted everybody.
0: No, we haven't. Al, you'll know what I mean by when I say this. Good luck trying to get a coherent thought out of Tom today. Go ahead.
1: Oh, good. Okay, cool.
0: Yeah.
1: Now,
25: one of my favorite mornings.
1: Al Jackson, comedian, is also a linguist of sorts, a man who appreciates a good turn of phrase, if you will. And Al is helping educate yours truly in the world of hipness, in the world of the of lingo, if you will.
0: See what I mean?
3: Oh, my God.
1: Of jargon. What have you got for me today, Al?
25: I have a lot, besides a number of incoming texts from Temu that I have that are clouding my phone. I do get things from Temu, and once you... It's like, I'm sure women can really appreciate this. There's like a guy where you're hesitant to give him your number, and you're like, what can it hurt? And then he texts you nonstop. That's my relationship with Temu. Tom, I digress. Tom, let's get into it. Tom, if I had sent you a text that just had the three letters LMP, what am I asking you to do?
1: Uh-oh. Does each one designate the first letter of an actual word?
25: Yes, it is an acronym.
1: Okay, LMP. Is the P an anatomical reference?
25: No.
1: Okay. That's a fair
0: question.
1: Does
0: it have to do with any sort of pate?
1: LMP. I assume it's let me play, maybe?
25: No. That's an interesting request.
1: Anybody know this?
25: Well, how often would that phrase be said where you'd have to make an acronym for
0: it? Is it like my post?
25: Jimboree?
1: Oh, is that what it is? Like my post?
0: Is it?
25: I'll accept that. Like my page, like my post. Absolutely.
3: That's good. Well, that was-

0: had the you up.
1: Yeah, you up.
0: Question mark.
2: Well, yeah, you up is a direct, like, text you would send somebody. ASL is, like, very pre, like, you could, things are more regional, so you'd have a chat room, and it would be, like, Indianapolis chat room, Toledo chat room. There would be chat rooms. So, like, but you didn't know if that person lived there. So you'd be like, before we even start talking, are you within 4 hours of me driving to meet Chris Hansen?
3: I see. That's the second Chris Hansen reference today. Well, Al, that's very helpful. Let's learn something else. What else have you got for me?
2: Tom, if I tell you something is buns, what am I telling you?
1: Buns?
0: Yeah, buns.
2: Buns.
3: B-U-N-S?
2: Buns? Yes, sir.
3: I assume it's a positive. That's really buns.
2: Well, here's a hint. We had a word that was similar to this.
0: Right.
2: And it's the same meaning.
0: Okay.
2: Josh definitely has it.
0: Yeah. It's funny.
3: Does it reference the posterior, as in nice buns?
2: Yes, absolutely.
3: So how would you use it in a sentence?
0: Man, I was really excited about this new restaurant, but I don't know about you guys, but my meal was buns. Is that okay?
2: That's 100% it.
0: Yeah.
3: So then it's less than good.
2: Yes.
0: It's ass. Yeah.
3: Oh, it tasted like ass?
0: Yeah.
3: So it's that direct. Oh, I see. Okay. Wow.
2: It can be, it doesn't even have to be taste. It's just like, because remember we did the word cheeks?
0: Right, yeah.
2: And you could just say, we've been waiting for 2 years for his new album, and it comes out. It's 8 songs, cheeks.
0: It just means it stinks.
2: It's like, oh, okay. Yeah.
3: And it's a little more general than going right for, say, it's bunghole. If you
0: right.
3: That'd be more.
2: So, Tom, can I hear you use buns in a sentence, please?
3: I was going to take my dogs for a long walk the other day, but the sky turned gray and the weather was buns.
0: I like
2: that's
0: it.
2: Perfect. Yeah. That's absolutely perfect. That's how you would do it. Yeah.
3: Yeah, but impressed. If I said that, then Kelly would say, what are you talking about? And I would say, I don't know. Al Jackson taught me that.
2: She's immediately checking your phone. Who are you talking to?
3: Yeah. This is fun. Oh, give me one more, Al.
2: All right, Tom. And this is one that I think that a lot of people can all appreciate this because either we have done it or a friend has done it. So, Tom, what is spiral posting?
3: Wow. Is it like going down a rabbit hole? Someone gets on a topic and they just spiral downward and downward and downward.
2: I'll take it. It's those long chunk paragraphs that people have on Facebook or as an Instagram description under a picture, and it's way too personal, usually angry, and you call a friend like, are you good? Because it's kind of like very, it's just a long chunk about like their ex-husband. If you want to pick these kids up, then you're like, yo, your kids can read this. Like this should not be on the internet. Like, yeah, just going down like a rabbit hole, but it's kind of like
0: you're emotionally spiraling.
2: Yeah.
0: You're crashing out. Yeah.
3: All right.
2: Okay. Yeah. Sometimes you'll see it about politics or whatever it is, but it's just like, this is not the place for that.
3: Now, we were talking with Jeff Oskey earlier, and he told a great story about the bus driver, Buck.
0: Oh, yeah.
3: Such a cool guy. Did you take a bus to school?
2: Absolutely.
3: Do you remember the names of any of your bus drivers?
2: I remember one, and she was just like, they're just adults in your life that put their arm around you and show you that they really care. And there's also adults that let you know that they're not huge fans of kids. And that's what she was. So she just was not. She was there to do her job. And that was it. But you know what? I'm here alive. Not everybody has to be an inspiration.
0: Right. Sometimes you just need somebody to drive the bus.
2: There were going to be no movies about Miss Turner. And Uplift, Morgan Freeman is not going to play her husband. Like, she did not.

0: She was not a fan, bro.
1: Wow. But was she Buns?
0: No, because
1: she did her job.
0: I think it's a good indicator of what adult life is going to be. Not everybody is going to be like this thing. It's like, I saw the light in Tom's eyes. Some people were like, get on the bus, get off of the bus.
1: So she was a DTD down to drive. And that's it?
0: That was her thing.
2: Yeah, that's very good.
1: Well, thanks, Al. See you soon.
0: All right, love you guys.
2: Bye, Al.
1: Comedian Al Jones.
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23: Country there, is it?
1: No.
23: You got to go a little farther south for the Lanais.
1: Exactly.
24: It's porch country.
1: Yeah, but I, so
3: front, I'm... Front porch country.
24: Yes.
1: Yeah, I got there, I got country. There fairly late on Friday, and the Uber guy starts talking to me. And he, I'm in South, I went to South Carolina. And I'm kind of out in the country at this place. And the guy goes, yeah, you know, you got to be careful walking around at night because of all the alligators.
3: Really?
1: Oh, what? Yeah, you don't want to walk near the bushes in this place where you're going. I go, really?
3: He's not. He did not show up at the Chamber of Commerce meeting.
1: So the next day, I rented a bike.
24: Mm-hmm.
1: So I'm riding my bicycle, and I'm on kind of a, it's sort of like a golf cart path without the golf carts, and it's going down this lane, and there's a bunch of ponds, and there's a guy fishing
3: right
1: on the dock, and as I went on the way back, I noticed he's got a really long fishing rod, and it's really bent over it. He's fighting it. And I'm thinking, well, this guy's got an interesting thing.
23: Yeah.
1: And then I stop.
3: Right.
1: And I realize he's got an alligator on the line.
23: Oh.
1: And then 2 gigantic alligators surface. And the funny thing about alligators, it's just like in the movies. It's like that submarine surfacing.
24: Oh, yeah.
1: And you see the two eyes and the snout, and they're swimming around.
3: You can't, Josh, you're the fisherman. You can't land an alligator, can you, and bring him on shore? I mean, what would that...
23: I would go ahead and cut the line.
3: Yeah.
1: Well, see, and that was what I was trying to figure out was...
24: Did you talk to the guy?
1: No, I did not talk
3: to him. Poor bastard. He's just trying to fish, and here, right.
1: No. I left him alone. No, I guess you just cut the line, but wouldn't that get wrap around the gator's... couldn't that... I don't know. I'm not sure what the rules are.
24: So we don't know what happened to him. We don't know if he brought him in and then... No.
1: And then the next day I went by a different pond. It's a little tiny pond. I look and I was so showing Kathy, Kelly, look, oh, there's a little gator there. And then I noticed in the drain pipe, there was a gigantic alligator.
23: Oh,
1: must have been mama alligator. Uh-huh. So anyway, then the guy goes, yeah, you know, if you walk too near the bushes, they take out dogs all the time.
24: Well,
23: man.
1: Okay. I am terrified of alligators.
3: Did you send a picture of you in front of an alligator warning sign?
1: Oh, there are signs.
3: Yeah.
1: They say.
3: There you are. Yeah.
1: There you go. Yeah, say, look.
23: Yeah.
24: Were you near the ocean?
1: Not too far.
24: Okay.
1: But yeah, that's I'm on.
3: What do you got there? What do you got there? The Atlantic? What are you dealing with?
1: Yeah. You got your Charleston
23: Capital
1: Bay. The Atlantic.
24: Uh-huh.
1: Yeah, the little signs there. Beware of alligators. This is.
3: How long does it take me to get the Titanic wreck from Charleston, South Carolina? You time all that for me?
24: Well, you're a little south.
1: Yeah, you're going to go.
3: I don't want to hear talk. That's negative talk. How long does it take?
1: You're going way north. What kind of boat are we talking about?
3: Just a little.
1: Are we sailing?
3: A little aluminum boat.
1: Oh, an alumacraft.
3: Yeah, the old lady wants to see it.
1: Uh-huh. I love those alumacrafts. Now, I got a complaint about travel in America.
23: TSA?
3: It's not just one.
1: TSA, wonderful. I appreciate it very much. No. I just think the airlines I love flying. It was great. Everything was wonderful. But when you're waiting for a flight, we're still using ancient technology with regard to the PA system. You can never hear what they're saying. And as soon as one starts talking, the next one starts talking at the next gate. And apparently they choose the people based on their the thickness of their accent. Okay, if you I have some announcements to make. Can you get Yoshi up here from Shanghai?
0: Well, that was Air India.
3: I don't know how.
4: First of all, Yoshi's been working there for 35 years. And you're the first person to complain.
3: He was born in Karnataka.
1: We have all these screens up there. Yeah. And if you're going to do a gate change, It doesn't help to have flights to whatever. Just saying. Other than that, everything was fine.
3: I have problems with accents, and I just can't make it out.
24: No, it's just not follow the app on the airline that'll tell you before the gate even changes on the thing.
1: That I tried that once and almost missed the plane. They're not that up to speed.
3: I tried that once and did not check the board, and then I was relying on my app. And the lady, after the plane had left, the lady told me two things: I had been paging you for 15 minutes, and the app's usually behind.
24: Really?
3: Oh, thanks. Thank you very much.
1: I was in the Detroit airport one time and sitting there looking at the sign the entire time. And they had changed gates, but and then she goes, well, we made the announcement. I said, look behind you, and it had the wrong, you know, I was in the right place. I'm just saying the technology. That's the one thing that really could improve.
3: Wasn't it worth it though for you to tell her look behind you? And you were
1: yes, it
3: you
1: was
3: were very correct.
1: Yes,
3: it made her feel like a fool.
1: Yeah. No, I'm just don't you know? I mean, they're simultaneous. You can't tell who they're talking to.
24: Yeah, I know you're right.
3: And there's some I don't. Wait,
23: why am I not?
3: I'm not going to say who it is. It's a bank. I'm not going to. I'll chase the number down later.
24: Yeah.
3: But there's an accent you're dealing with. Hello, Taken. I my name is Mike, and I'm. Would you like to? It's. I can't understand him. Yes. I'm old and awful. I'm sorry.
1: Now, on the other hand, I had some of the most enthusiastic, great flight attendants I've ever encountered. I have a great appreciation of the flight attendants.
3: Don't you like it when they flirt a little bit?
24: Oh, they flirt with you, huh?
3: Well, every now and then.
24: You are the trickster.
4: Men and women. You better be flirting with me.
3: Damn right. Yes.
4: Yeah.
1: And by the way, I've just...
3: Crossed the streams. I don't care.
1: It used to be when you traveled...
3: Make me feel wanted.
1: This is another thing when you're traveling. It used to be when you'd go to any other town, any town USA, mm-hmm. you turn the TV on and the news crews look exactly the same. You know what I'm saying? The news people, there's a certain, you can kind of count on a certain sort of.
24: But that's not the case anymore, huh? You don't like that?
1: No, that's the same. But what's different about every town you go to is a different set of lawyer billboards.
24: Oh, yeah.
1: I mean, and same with TV. Every commercial is for a plaintiff's lawyer. But every town you get to, as you drive in, there's Johnson, Johnson, and. The Cayman, attorneys at law.
3: Cayman's a good man. He got me a settlement.
1: I mean, it's just unbelievable. Every billboard. My God.
3: You have noticed that the ABC and the NBC and the CBS anchors on the news are
1: all identical.
5: Identical.
24: Yes. Yeah.
1: Same
24: sure
1: age.
24: Sure are.
5: Dark hair, same age.
1: Yeah, but, yep. But my man David always likes to wear, he likes to go on the field so he can put on a black t-shirt and show his muscles.
5: I like him because his last name's Muir.
24: Is he a little demure?
5: David Muir or Demure.
24: Yeah.
1: And then.
5: He wants me.
1: I
5: can tell.
1: Do you like it when people live up to the stereotype?
5: You know, I understand that there might be a part of you that would be disappointed if you're expecting a stereotype. I get that.
1: I'm not going to say what stereotype it is.
5: Oh, okay.
1: I swear to God.
4: I have a feeling we'll be able to guess.
1: The guy sitting next to me apparently rolled into a pit full of elephant diarrhea.
24: God, Tom?
1: No,
5: honestly, seriously.
1: Stench.
5: There was an odor.
1: Oh, my God. It was unbelievable.
5: It's been a long time since I bumped into that.
24: Me too. Couldn't you move seats?
1: No. I mean, it was really unbelievable.
5: Is there any better feeling, though, when the flight attendant comes back and goes, okay, we're fully loaded. You can go ahead and pick your seat. It's like Armageddon. I'm doing two or three seats at a time.
1: You know,
5: never happens anymore.
1: This was
24: no,
1: a full
24: it
1: plane.
24: Doesn't.
1: You know that commercial we were talking about a couple weeks ago where the guy's listening to a stereo and the wind is blowing back? That's how strong I turned my fan on.
4: Did you just aim it right at him?
5: This will be good. What else did you do to passively aggressive to tell him he's stunk?
1: And then to top it off, I am not kidding.
24: Took his shoes off.
1: Took his shoes off.
5: Oh, man.
4: Did that help or hurt the odor?
1: That is a fair question. Yes. What's worse, the smell of elephant diarrhea or his foot odor?
24: Yikes.
1: Unbelievable. And I was at the window seat.
24: You couldn't get out. You couldn't be.
1: I always try to get the aisle.
24: Right.
1: A living.
24: You need a better travel agent.
1: By the way, a living stereotype. I don't know what it is. I don't know if it's the food they eat.
4: Listeners,
0: I don't know what you're trying to say.
4: Plug in whatever ethnicity you like into, boy, they sure smell bad stereotype.
5: And I don't know what it is. It might be the food they eat.
1: Shouldn't you be driving an Uber?
4: Okay. He's again, these little hints. We're getting breadcrumbs, but...
0: I think we've...
4: But there is no tried and true they stink stereotype.
24: No, there is not.
0: There is not.
4: Plenty of white Americans who reek.
5: Absolutely.
24: Bad.
1: Well, by the way,
5: real bad.
1: You can uncheck that box. We'll move forward from there. Maybe he'd been traveling a long distance. This was the last leg on the BO tour.
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33: I rock it old school. I don't keep crap on my phone. Mm-hmm. And look,
0: I'm saving the top spot just for you, Mr. Numero Uno. Now that rolls off the tongue. Give me that card over here.
2: Hey, Kenny, you're not going to believe this, but I just gave my last card away.
3: Oh.
2: And they are beauties, 100% acrylic.
0: Wow.
2: Oh. I promise I'll have a card for you next time. You know, in fact, I just gave away my last card to Rick Ramica from Ducor.
0: Ducor? That's our top competitor now. Mm-hmm. When did Ramica change teams?
2: Well, he's been with him since the holidays. Actually, he and his family came over for our annual Christmas party.
0: Aww.
2: I told you, you're always welcome to come. All you got to do is call.
0: I know.
2: You know my name's in the book.
0: Just busy.
2: Just look it up. Yeah, Ramica and his wife got me and the little lady personalized Snuggies.
0: Wow.
2: Ooh. Our names are stitched right on the front.
3: Nice.
0: Your names are on the front? No kidding. You got a picture of those? I'd almost pay.
2: Sorry, Kenny. No photos. We love those things. They are a big hit.
0: Wow. Well, you know, I'm sorry I couldn't make it, but I knew I'd see you again, and I just hung onto your gift card right here in my car. I'd actually have a few of them. Oh, with gift card medleys this year for our top clients. I certainly want to just pop them in the mail.
4: Baba Tom, hang tight. I got to do some quick re-gifting.
3: All right.
0: He likes to personalize things now. It's Kovic Sumoto. Yeah, here you go. Brand new one.
3: Oh.
0: Circuit City. Thanks, Kenny. That's not all. This one. This one's good for $100.
3: Oh.
2: Montgomery Ward.
0: Oh, they got everything.
2: You're too kind.
0: I know. I know. And here's another one, but I'm going to need you to sign for this one. Oh. It's like a membership thing.
2: Oh. Yeah, a service merchandise, huh?
0: Yeah, you're gonna have to sign right here, Chief. Uh-huh. Let it rip. Just sign right here.
2: Yeah, I know. They when I used to go in there, they always had you sign stuff. So okay, here's the thing. You got a Sharpie?
0: Yeah.
2: Okay.
0: Let it rip.
2: Here you go.
0: Wow, you a doctor now, too? That's pretty much a straight line, Shooter. Looks like one of the answers on Final Jeopardy when the people are just guessing and the last few letters kind of fade away. Maybe you should print right under so the people at Service Merchandise don't question anything.
2: Well, look, I don't know, Kenny. I got to get going. In fact, I don't even think there's a store around my house anymore.
0: Huh.
2: I got to get going. I tell you what, I'm going to put you on the VIP list for our convention out in Scottsdale.
0: Oh.
2: It is beautiful out there.
0: Will do, son. Will do.
2: And do me a favor, hit me up on Twitter.
0: Okay, no problem, Big Tommy. What's your handle on Twitter?
2: You ain't going to believe this. I'm one of the rare guys that actually got his name as my handle.
3: Wow.
2: That is rare.
0: Don't I know.
2: Gotta go.
0: Don't I know. I got to say too. See you in Phoenix.
4: I got to make a quick phone call.
3: Oh, again. Boy. Okay. Yes.
1: Wow. There he is. That is a handsome man. Look at those white teeth.
16: Hi, Ryan.
17: Oh, hey, guys.
18: Hi, Ryan.
1: It's comedian Ryan Hamilton. And funny enough, years and years and years ago, I said to Ryan, you look kind of like a goyish Jerry Seinfeld. And then I was in New York City one day. I'm walking by, I think it was Radio City Music Hall, and Jerry Seinfeld, opening act, Ryan Hamilton.
16: Oh,
17: that's right. You called it. You called it, Tom.
1: Yeah, and I unfortunately couldn't go that night, and I was leaving town the next day, but that was really cool. I know you work with Jerry Seinfeld a lot now. Am I getting this right?
17: Yeah, we've been on the road. I've been on the road with him for, I don't know, 7 or 8 years here and there. You know, he's got a bunch of guys he kind of rotates through. And when I'm pretty lucky, I get to go out once in a while. So it's really fun. Yeah.
1: Now, do you mind if I ask about the bus accident? Was it in New York?
17: It was in L.A. I live in New York. It was in L.A. I'm from Idaho, if you remember. And mm-hmm. It just seems like the kind of accident that they warn you against when you leave Idaho.
1: But are you okay?
17: I'm okay. I had I got hit by a shuttle bus in the crosswalk with the light. This arm was broken. I got a titanium plate here and 10 broken ribs.
1: Whoa.
17: And punctured lung at the time.
1: Mm-hmm.
17: Yeah. So, you know, but I'm doing okay. I had a good recovery. And but when you get hit by a bus as a comedian, you kind of can't not talk about that. So
1: it's your left arm. Can you raise it all the way above your head like that?
17: Yeah. I got good mobility. I'm doing
1: good for you. So my right arm, I can only get it up that high. I've got a big chunk of titanium in my arm too. So but it was not a bus. It was, okay, just, it was just gravity, asphalt, a golf cart, and a motorcycle. It's a long story. Our guest is Ryan Hamilton, great comedian. And I remember when you were first going out and you'd stop by here occasionally. You mentioned you're from Idaho, as I recall, of the Mormon faith.
17: I grew up Mormon in that world. Yeah.
1: Now, are you still a single guy?
17: I'm a single person. Yes. But I did the Tonight Show last night, and my opening line was, "I'm single. I've never been married. I have no children. This is it." And it's pretty good. And then there's a moment at night when I say out loud to no one, "Well, I guess I'm going to turn in."
1: With your Mormon background, does that make? How do I word this delicately?
5: Uh-oh.
1: Are most of your Mormon friends from back in the day? Are they more likely to be married and have families? Than those of another faith?
17: Yeah.
1: I'm not trying to. It seems to me that more family type. Oriented.
17: Yeah. It's family's a very important part of the religion, and I really appreciate that. And a lot of my friends I grew up with, and that I'm still part of that world. Yeah, it's it's just me. I got a family of one over here, but I'm doing well.
1: But does that bother your family that you're not?
17: Oh no, my family's great. You know, they're very. We have all sorts of diversity in my family in terms of thinking and beliefs, and there's no pressure in my family. I'm very lucky that way that we all are just kind of in the same world in terms of, you know, letting each other do what
1: we're. Do you get back to Idaho much?
17: Yeah, I do. I go back quite a lot. I'm hoping to get back possibly for the 4th of July holidays. My favorite time to be there. We have a big parade every year in the little town I grew up in. Every year, we have one street in my town, and it's big enough for a parade. We have 500 people in the parade and 500 people watching the parade in a town of 1,000 people. We have exactly enough people to have a parade. If someone stays home, they kind of ruin the parade.
1: We're speaking with the comedian Ryan Hamilton. Ryan has long been a favorite of ours. We just haven't seen you in person in a long time.
17: I know.
1: Do you mind if I go back to the bus thing? So you were obviously knocked to the ground, right?
17: Yeah, I stood up immediately, actually, which really freaked people out. People didn't like that at all. Oh. And, it was I couldn't breathe. I talk about all of this in the set, but I thought that I could see my hand. I was holding my hand in front of my face, but I couldn't see it.
1: Wow.
17: Eventually realized that my hand was behind my back, which is the punchline to that little joke. I remember the whole thing. I didn't have any head trauma, anything like that, which they were all the doctors were shocked by. And but.
1: Did you get into an ambulance?
17: Yeah, I was in the ambulance. I was wrapped up tight. They put me in this burrito thing. When you're in an accident like that, I think they just go, "We don't know what's broken. Get the burrito." And I got my neck brace on. I'm wrapped up tight.
1: Wow.
17: And they're asking me questions. And I just felt like I was nailing it. And I didn't know if it was the adrenaline or what, but I had access to information I didn't normally have.
1: So were you hospitalized in Los Angeles then?
17: I was in L.A. for 5 days. And the nurses were great. There was this nurse who would come in every night. She'd dab my face with a cold washcloth. And this one, she was a bit unorthodox. And she'd go, "Oh, baby." this was the highlight of my day. And then that bus driver was a bad, bad man. I know.
1: Once again, we're speaking with Ryan Hamilton. The new Netflix show is called This Just Hit Me. Where was it recorded?
17: We recorded it in Seattle at a theater called The Neptune, which oddly enough, I had lived about a 5-minute walk from there when I first started doing comedy full time. I moved to Seattle for a year. And this venue, I'd had some of the best shows of my life in this venue, and they had the right date. And so we just grabbed it. I ended up doing it in Seattle, which I really enjoyed. We shot it way back in October. So it's just finally getting out now. It took me a while to edit it. I really wanted to make it right. And so, yeah.
1: Great. Those Halloween jokes are not going to land.
5: Very cool.
17: Exactly. Yeah. Exactly.
1: Did you record just one show or did you do multiple shows?
17: We did two shows in one night. I would say 90% of it's all from one show. Yeah.
1: So you're wearing the same clothes.
17: Yeah,
1: I mentioned that because we did something for Comedy Central and one of the comedians, they couldn't use part of the second show because his armpits had gotten so soaked. They couldn't cut back and forth. It just looked too weird. So they went, well, we got to use the first show. It doesn't, joke gets no laughs there. once again, our guest, Ryan Hamilton, distinguished comedian. Are there any other fellow comics from Idaho out there?
17: Do you guys know Dan Cummins?
1: Yes.
17: Dan is from northern Idaho. I'm from southern Idaho.
1: You guys get does the north and south get along?
5: It's contentious, isn't it? Yeah.
1: Or do you have some kind of special weird civil war?
17: I need to have a child so that it can marry Dan's child, and then we can finally get a union together.
1: Yes. Yeah. Riggins, Idaho. Is he the guy that lived in an RV for a year or something?
17: I wouldn't believe that. Yeah, I didn't know that about Dan, but I would not be surprised. But yes, he grew up in a little town, Riggins, I believe. I think he might be out of Spokane now, but he's an old friend, which is in Washington, but right on the border. But he's an old friend of mine, and he's a fantastic comedian. But there aren't too many. There are not a lot that I'm sure there are other comedians, but those are that's the one that I know.
1: We're speaking with Ryan Hamilton, and Ryan is out and about often with Jerry Seinfeld and another friend of the show, Nate Bargatze.
17: Yeah.
1: And it's got to be weird because Nate's playing gigantic arenas.
17: Huge arenas,
1: Does that affect the way you do your delivery? Or just get out there and go?
17: You know, it's interesting. He does it in the round. That's how, which is always fun. It's like an interesting, we adapt really quick. I always tell comedians, they always go, how do you do that in the round? And comedians, we get so used to a different environment every night. We forget how good we are at adapting. So it's like, the first couple minutes you go, oh, this is interesting. And then eventually you're just like, I know how to do this. But you're playing to the cameras a lot in a big arena like that. You really, and you've got different cameras that you're hitting. Nate has four cameras, one in each corner. So you kind of want to make sure you're delivering punchlines, you're timing it so that as you're rotating in this 360 degree environment, you're nailing punchlines to a camera, and that helps. Yeah. But it's really fun. It's a new little thing, but it's fun.
1: To go the other direction, to go back in time.
17: Yeah.
1: What was your first national televised, perhaps late night gig or daytime talk show?
17: The first late night gig I did was on Conan. And boy, I don't even remember what year that was exactly. Probably like 2008 or 10.
1: Do you remember do you remember the first joke?
17: It might have been, you guys might remember this joke. I look like this. I look really happy all the time, but I don't feel like this. Every day I look in the mirror and I go, this is inaccurate. It's difficult. I can't just show up at a funeral, I'm so sorry for your loss.
5: Big smile.
1: Oh, that is so funny.
17: Big smile. Very visual joke.
1: That is so perfect. That's why, the best material is material you write about yourself. And that just is you. That's so funny.
17: The first Netflix special is called Happy Face, which was also the whole thing.
5: It's great.
17: Joke. of that special.
6: That's a great special. Can't wait to watch the new one.
1: Once again, we're talking with Ryan Hamilton. What else is going on in your life? You're fit. You do really resemble a slightly younger Jerry Seinfeld.
17: I get that a lot. I don't know. People, I see these comments once in a while. People just, for whatever reason, they want to identify my look. They go, mix between Jerry Seinfeld and somebody, or I've been getting Sam Altman lately. a white Chris Rock. I get that every once in a great while.
7: That's interesting.
17: I don't know why this is what people want to do with me, but they want to do that. But what else is going on? This is it. My life has been getting this special out right now. And I've been so wrapped up in that. I'm looking forward to getting a little time this summer to create new material. Now I'm in the fun part of I'm working on new stuff.
1: A couple real quick questions before you go. You live in New York City now.
17: Yes.
1: Do you drive?
17: I don't. I had a car. I got a car during COVID. I was in Idaho for COVID, and I drove my car back to back to New York, and I kept it here, but I sold it. I wasn't using it enough. I'd have to take a subway to pick up my car.
7: That is such a New York sentence.
8: Right?
7: Yeah.
1: Do you ever get to drive with Jerry in one of his Porsches?
17: Yeah. You know, every once in a while, it's interesting. We became friends, and I was just moving into this new apartment, and I moved into this place, and we were friends, and then I learned that I lived across the street from him, and I was really nervous to tell him, because we just started becoming friends, and then I had to go, hey, buddy, guess who's your best friend?
6: I heard Larry Miller talking about how when he works with Jerry, sometimes Jerry will rent out a movie theater earlier in the day, and then they go and watch a movie just them and get popcorn. Yeah. And so, have you done that with him?
17: We do it every weekend. We're on the road. He has a routine, and it's really great. Yeah, we have breakfast at the set time, and then from breakfast we go see a movie that's pre-set up. And then we go, I tell the schedule to comedians and they go, this is a dream, because you don't have to worry about anything. You know exactly what you're going to do. It really makes the whole experience of the road fun. And it kind of releases your mind to get ready for the show. You're not making any decisions. So it's really great. Then we go to lunch. Wow. Then we go for a half hour walk after lunch. really great. Yeah,
1: well, there's a reason Jerry is so good. I know he's disciplined, and he sits down with a pad of paper and no distractions and writes all the time. Ryan, right. It's such a pleasure to see you again.
7: And don't be a stranger, Ryan. Come by the next time.
1: Yeah,
17: I would love to. Yeah, I need to get back.
1: We'll make sure that we rent a movie theater for you. so you're comfortable.
7: Big time, Ryan.
1: Yes,
8: the
1: limo has to be a Porsche, as Christy said. Oh. Jeez, this guy is demanding. My God. I promised I had no more questions. I do have one more. Yeah. Do you do any acting?
17: Not a ton. I mean, I used to go out on auditions just when they would come up. I like it. I'm open to it. If anyone's really wanting to,
1: if they wanted to, Jerry Seinfeld story.
7: No, you should go in and read for like a super bad guy and see what they'll say.
1: Oh God, you'd be a great
8: Mr.
1: bad guy.
8: Happy.
1: Yeah, but
17: I get that a lot, actually.
1: The happy hitman.
8: Yeah.
1: He couldn't be guilty.
17: We put out a little trailer for this that was really interesting, and it actually required some acting. The trailer is really interesting. I tell the story of what happened before the accident, which is not in the material. So we put out this little 2-minute trailer you can find on YouTube. You go to my website, it's linked there. And it actually required a little bit of acting, so it's like a scripted kind of thing that we used as the trailer. So that's the first thing I've done in a while, but if you're interested in checking that out, it was kind of a very we cool. shot it right. very cinematically.
1: Line?
6: Yeah. Shut up, Tom, is your line.
1: Hey, Ryan, we'll see you. Thank you.
17: Thank you.
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3: 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Booking. Yeah.
1: I,
7: that's where all your trouble starts.
1: This woman had a great haircut.
4: But it was purple.
1: No. It was
7: too short.
1: No. It was perfect.
6: Okay.
1: And I just said, "Hey, I love your hair." And I don't do that in general. I just, "Oh, hey, your hair looks great." And she said, "Well, I've listened to you for a long time. I know you hate short haircuts."
7: Yep.
1: On women. And
7: yep.
1: I said, but it looks great. I wasn't being sarcastic.
7: What you said was, "You ever see a woman with short hair, it just yells, I don't want to have sex anymore."
4: That's what he said.
1: Yeah, that's true. Okay, never mind. Now, it's time to get to...
7: emails from our listeners. They're Bob and Tom Show.
1: Yep.
7: I am not sorry to bother you at work. This is from Travis. You had a list of Tom hates and Josh hates. How about little Christy Lee?
1: Oh!
4: Oh, boy.
7: Several.
4: These I hate feet.
7: Things, Christy hates.
1: Mayonnaise has to be on.
4: Yep.
7: That damn horse that kicked her in the head.
4: Yeah, it moved.
7: Her daughter's OnlyFans account.
4: I don't hate that because then I don't have to ask me for money.
7: Oh. Yeah. Tom in general.
4: That's kind of strong.
7: Anytime Tom brings up feces or sodomy.
4: Yeah, I hate that.
7: Anytime Tom plays Tom Jones or the wreck of the Edmund Fitzgerald.
4: I hate that.
7: You also hate
1: yesterday at this time we played the classic Sodom Ego by request from a guy at the airport.
4: But that doesn't mean I liked it.
1: Right. Yeah, right. How many
6: strengthening your point?
7: He's got you there, Butch.
1: How many tributes are there to prison love? You just don't want the incarcerated to have any fun.
7: Christy also hates a marriage lasting.
4: That's not true.
7: That's interesting.
4: I keep trying.
7: When Donnie would get Wolfie hopped up on Mountain Dew and Funyuns.
4: Oh, I hated that. Yeah.
7: Remember?
4: Yeah.
7: Love child there. Being interrupted mid story.
4: That's on the top of the list.
7: pronouncing municipal and or Fukutuku?
4: Yep.
7: Bobo Brazil is on your dislike.
4: I hate him because he stole my sandwich once.
7: Yes.
6: Now we should play
4: yes.
6: Exactly right. Monte Cristo, right?
4: Yep. Monte Cristo.
7: Great sandwich.
4: Ho-hos, Jojo's, whatever
1: did
4: that was.
1: Did you ever see a picture of Bobo Brazil, Josh?
4: Big guy.
6: Oh, I'm familiar with him, yeah.
4: Wrestler.
1: Yeah. He was a famous wrestler when I was a
4: huge.
1: Kid.
7: Is he in the Hall of Fame? He should be in the Hall of Fame.
6: He better be.
7: Yeah.
1: But I remember
7: Brazil and the cocoa butt.
1: Yes, yeah. I remember meeting Mr. Brazil, and it was
4: mind-blowing. And I used to work at a TV station, and I had to run camera one time on one of these wrestling matches. And afterward, we all went to dinner, you know, one of these all-night places. It was late, and I had a Monte Cristo, which was one of my favorite sandwiches at this place. And by gosh, he walked by, and he goes, "You need that?" And just took it.
6: Bobo.
4: Yeah.
7: Bobo being Bobo.
4: Yeah.
1: Wow. Those Bobo. Good days.
4: I'll never forget it.
7: Bobo likes girls.
6: Yeah, you know, he does?
4: Well, I'm sure he does, but he didn't.
7: Bobo, no.
4: I know he liked my sandwich.
6: I forgot that was the.
7: Yeah, we did that one.
1: Bobo. Yeah.
4: I was like 22. I mean, I was a baby.
7: Deuces. All right.
1: And Bobo was a distinguished aging.
4: Yeah.
1: He had to be.
7: He was probably 70, 80 years old.
1: Yeah, that's got to be rough.
7: Yeah. But, Christy also hates keeping a car longer than a year. However,
4: this Tucson hybrid, I'm going on almost three.
7: You cannot get her out of the new Hyundai she's driving.
4: Right.
7: Hates mayonnaise and ranch dressing.
4: Yep.
7: Let's see. And that's about it.
4: Hates feet. That should be
7: Hates feet. Yeah, feet is not on here, but you do hate feet. Yeah. And by the way, P.S., this is just for Tom. from Travis. Beet juice tastes horrible. Stop talking about it. It makes the toilet look like a Mortal Kombat fatality.
6: Finish him.
7: Finish him.
5: True.
6: Get over here.
5: Yeah, we had a whole thing about beet juice yesterday that they found it in 2 weeks.
4: Is that lowers your blood pressure.
8: Yeah.
7: It's a superfood, right?
5: Yeah.
6: Oh, yeah.
5: But be warned, if you drink beet juice, it will cause, as the aforementioned battle scene in the toilet. It does make you look like you're bleeding internally.
4: I didn't know Bobo Brazil and Andre the Giant had a match. Way back in 1976.
5: Wow. That would be the...
7: Look at the size of the giant.
4: Well, no, Bobo Brazil was a big man.
5: Yeah, but Bobo...

0: menstrual show once.
1: Oh.
0: I went red face. You don't do that.
2: Oh. Do that once you cancel.
3: No, girls don't like that.
4: That'll teach you to be a thorough and generous lover.
1: Have you seen the Gilded
3: Age? Is there a name for that?
1: The Gilded Age.
0: Your Red Wings?
1: Yeah. Oh, that
2: yeah.
1: is it. Yeah.
3: Have
0: you
3: seen
0: Real
1: the
0: man.
1: Gilded Age on HBO? It's like this turn of the century.
0: It's like sucking on a penny, Christy.
1: There's a... There is a copper
4: Could we
1: feel.
4: Move on? Your point is what?
1: No, but these two gentlemen were... This is historically accurate. They would go... play private shows in people's opulent houses. Oh. And they were two white guys who in blackface, and they were the talk of the country.
0: Yeah.
1: They were crazy.
0: I mean, they were, that was a massive form of entertainment.
1: Unbelievable hits all across the country, these guys.
3: Mm.
1: And they would do jokes and sing songs.
3: Is that based on a true story?
1: Yeah, it was absolutely a true story.
3: Whoa.
1: Yep, that happened.
0: Wait, didn't Roger Sterling and Mad Men come out and he just killed when he did it?
1: I think so.
0: There was some big, like, sales meeting or something. And
1: yes. Boy, can't do that anymore, Ted Danson, right?
4: Yeah. Now, where were we? Oh, we had this nice letter. I think it was yesterday or the day before from Caleb,
3: mm-hmm.
4: who was...
1: Our Amish listener.
4: He was going back and forth to Rochester, Minnesota, to the Mayo Clinic.
3: Right.
4: Yeah, the IVF, mm-hmm. what is it? In vitro fertilization clinic.
3: Yes.
4: And they live pretty far away, so... in Charles City, Iowa, but they would listen to the show on the way there repeatedly. But in any event, after many, many trips, things came out, and the fertilization process worked.
3: They had a baby, Tom.
4: Thank you very much.
1: This is the conversational equivalent of being lost in the woods. I have no idea what you're talking about. This guy sent us a letter yesterday and was telling us about his newborn baby.
0: They listen to the show every morning on their way to intro. In vitro.
4: Easy for you to say because you have the letter in front of you.
3: They ended up having a child. They had a son, but we didn't catch his name.
4: Because we didn't get it.
3: Yeah.
4: And he wrote back.
1: Well, you've totally saved it by recreating.
4: The child is, is it pronounced Jacoby?
3: Yes.
4: Jacoby Farron Banks.
3: Ooh, I like that name. Yeah,
4: that's a great name.
3: Yeah.
4: That is a Supreme Court justice, my friend.
1: And the middle.
3: Caleb, he approves.
1: The middle name is who I thought it would be. It's the famous country star, Farron Young.
4: That's great.
1: Yeehaw.
4: And do we have a picture of this little guy? Look at that little guy.
3: Oh, look at that.
1: This is my bottle. There are many like it, but this one is mine.
0: Yeah, man. He's got his pops and his Gerber.
1: Wait a minute. Right there. Tom, are you Crunchies. Aware of the bottles that have handles on them now?
3: Look at that.
1: That's badass. Look at that.
4: Yeah, that's handy.
1: It's got all the snacks.
4: It's got two handles on it.
3: Yes, it does.
4: Oh,
0: what a cute kid.
4: You can ring out of that thing.
1: And look at him. Everything's perfect in his
0: bottle. Oh, dude.
2: No idea what's ahead.
4: Are those potato chips? What's he got there?
3: No, he's got little... The puffs.
0: Got those grain puffs
3: those
0: and then the Gerbers.
1: Toddler.
4: Yep. Yeah, someday you're going to learn
3: eating
4: that.
3: Biscuits.
4: See, because those puffs look like they're in a Pringles kind of jar. And someday you'll be able to get Pringles and start getting some great food. Right now you think those puffs taste great, but your palate will develop. And
1: life is suffering, kid. Good
4: you'll
1: luck.
4: Get to eat really great stuff down the road.
2: Parents break up in 3 years.
3: Stop it.
4: Handsome kid. Thank you, Caleb. Congratulations.
1: Push and pull.
4: Did he mention?
3: Boy, the positivity in this room is just overwhelming. Yeah.
4: Did Caleb mention?
1: Are we being realist?
4: Did Caleb mention his wife's name? Because I think she did most of the pushing here.
1: Daphne.
4: Daphne. Okay, thank you, Caleb.
5: I'm Daphne.
4: If it's Daphne, I'll give you $10.
5: Hello.
1: Okay. Dear Bob and Tom Show, you know how we all remember random things. I heard once upon a time on your show, and it's popped up in my head recently. Tom, do you still get excited about new dress socks in the morning? I do, Noah says, and it scares me because the older I get, the more I act like Tom.
0: So he's got a new pair of dress socks and he gets to put them on?
1: That's right.
0: We all get a little excited about new socks, no matter what kind, right?
1: Do you wash the socks? You just put them on right out of the packet.
3: Put them on right out of the packet.
1: Damn right.
3: Hell yeah.
1: Put them on right out of the packet.
3: I bet he doesn't cut the tops off like Tom does.
4: Not all my socks.
3: Not all of them? You said you did.
1: You said you did.
4: On some of them.
2: Yeah. You what get kind the of socks out? Are spared the scissors?
4: It just depends.
1: Why don't you buy more of those socks? As Greg
0: That's
1: Warren
0: a good,
1: said.
0: Yeah.
1: As Greg Warren said, you don't have to complete the manufacturing process.
0: Yeah.

0: You speed while driving, you have less time to react to whatever comes across your path. A sharp turn could take you by surprise. 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A large truck could brake suddenly. 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The speed limit doesn't just protect you, it protects everyone around you. So slow down, obey the law, and keep everyone on the road safe. Speeding catches up with you. 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
24: 1828.
0: And that was from?
24: My brother Jim had that lock.
0: Oh.
24: 8-18-28.
0: And that was from?
24: My brother Jim had that lock.
0: Oh. Passed down.
24: And then he passed it to John, and then John passed it to me. I don't have it anymore. I wish I did. But I guess you can buy locks now and you can program them yourself.
1: Oh, I don't like that. I like that it had to be random. And
0: yeah, that's true. The fun of finding out, I wonder what my combination is. This is from Levi. I'm willing to give 6-16-26 to Tom as long as we don't have to hear about his 8-18-28 lock anymore.
24: No, I can't. I can't take. I appreciate the offer.
1: No trade.
0: Okay. Sorry, Levi.
24: Now, if someone has a master lock, it's 8-18-28, by all means, give it to me.
1: I had a master lock 1 year, then I had a key. I did. I went from combination to key.
0: Oh.
1: I want enough of this. Enough
25: in
1: of this
25: school?
1: Combo. Yeah.
25: Oh, last did you have year, to bring your own or did you?
1: Yeah, we had to buy our own.
25: Oh, see, ours was built into the locker and they would give
1: our lockers and gym, I think, were built in.
25: And gave you a slip of paper with your book, you know, list of books and said, here, this is your combination for the year.
0: However, I'm not saying I did this, but if you knew who got your locker the next year, you could hide contraband in that locker and it not
1: true.
0: Be your locker.
1: Oh,
0: and you could go get it if you needed it.
1: Nice.
0: I'm just saying. The locker combination never changed.
25: Kids don't use lockers anymore. They carry everything with them. You notice that?
26: Mm-hmm.
0: It's about 80, 90 pounds of stuff.
25: Yeah.
26: Absolutely.
1: I loved having a locker.
25: Me too, but my kids never used them.
1: Wow.
24: Never get locked in it. It was always that one. It's almost become a trope. And
1: Were your guys Florida? Were your guys full length?
25: Yeah, full length.
1: Oh, ours were. If you had a bottom locker.
0: Oh,
1: you had
0: to
1: wait for the guy above you to. And sometimes that guy was a hot girl.
0: Oh, I had an upper locker, and I was the guy who had a phone in his locker, just the receiver.
1: Oh, I like it.
0: And I would say, it's for you, and I walk away.
24: Oh, that's classic.
0: I can't not be fun.
26: You were a card in high school.
0: Yeah. Hey, it's for you.
24: Last year, I bought a lock for my bike that interfaces with your phone.
1: Really?
24: Yeah, I can't figure out how to do it, so I spent $60 on a lock that's sitting in a drawer at my house that I'll never get to
0: use. I was going to tell you, among the many things that your car does that you're not aware of, did you know you can turn the volume up and down of your turn signal? Which I find priceless because I don't like the click, click, click of the turn signal.
25: I knew somebody that didn't buy a car just because they didn't like the way the turn signal sounded.
0: I believe that.
25: Yeah.
24: That's Boy, that's...
0: So my turn signal is silent.
24: It's your one percenter.
25: No, he definitely isn't a one percenter.
24: I switched from Rolls to Bentley because of the sound of the turn signal. And I like the way it caressed my anus when I patted it.
2: The people with the silent blinkers are just constantly on, driving around.
0: Yeah,
2: those
0: right?
2: people.
0: Yeah.
2: It's you. You.
0: It's me. Oh, I'm sorry then.
24: Well, good to know. Now, we have more letters over there?
0: Yeah. Dear Bob and Tom Show, my sister-in-law's aunt was struck by lightning 12 times.
2: 12 what? Times?
0: No she way. Had so much electricity in her body, she could not wear any sort of metal.
25: Oh, that can't be true.
0: This is from Eric. And I don't know where 608 is.
24: There are a lot of...
2: I guess I'll return the brooch.
25: I guess.
24: There are a lot of crazy stories about
0: 12 times.
24: Some of the things that happen to people who've been hit by lightning.
2: Do you think it was essentially one lightning flash, but it was zip, zip, zip, zip, zip, zip, zip?
0: I think it was individual, and I think she spent far too much time outside during storms.
2: Does one become more conductive? When you twist your ankle and the doctor goes, look, you're now more susceptible to twist your ankle.
24: Maybe if you're doing an activity, if you play a lot of golf or something in a lightning zone.
2: What, does she work as a flagpole?
0: I think she could probably put... some sort of clip on her body to hold her kids' homework. If you've been struck by lightning 12 times, it'd probably stick right.
2: Man, yeah, no kidding.
24: Now, I got a letter over here referencing this giraffe thing. And once again, what's the name of the giraffe?
25: Gracie,
24: the giraffe. Disappeared from a private zoo. What's
25: going
24: on?
25: The Rural County Animal Rescue Shelter initially reported that Cedar Hollow Ranch was missing its giraffe named Gracie. She was located alive, but authorities said it took some time and special effort to locate her again because she was spotted. By the time they got there, they couldn't get her. And there were reports that she had been captured. Those were false. She is still in the wild in that area of Texas. Apparently, it's very conducive to areas of Africa because there are a lot of trees.
24: Oh, it's similar to areas in Africa. And
25: there are a lot of exotic animals. In
0: you think
25: that
0: it's
25: area.
0: Like the Pampas?
25: Oh, I like that.
0: That's an area in Africa.
24: Got this letter from Mike. I've been following the giraffe story for the last couple of days. I appreciate your reporting on it. I don't think anyone has asked, is this anywhere near Ted Nugent's ranch?
25: I don't know where to...
0: Jesus!
26: You know.
0: I swear to you, I thought I got shot in the head. I'm not kidding.
26: I
0: thought someone snuck into the
26: work.
0: Building. It's finally happening.
2: It did. It was so loud it transcended the headphones,
0: yes.
2: didn't it?
25: Wow.
2: It sounded as though
0: it hurt
2: came
0: my fillings.
2: From outside the headphones.
26: It did.
24: Sorry.
25: What the hell, Tom?
24: Thank you, Mike.
25: Just because you can't hear, the rest of us can.
0: Boy, we can.
24: Eddie has to reset.
2: Yeah.
0: Yeah, what's his problem? Come on, Eddie.
26: You need a governor on that mixing board.
25: Oh, joke.
24: I had it way down. I don't know what happened. Once again, we're reading your letters. You can reach us, Bob and Tom at bobandtom.com.
0: I had it way down.
24: Are they? Does this giraffe have the proper dietary trees? I mean, does it matter?
2: Apparently.
25: It's just they eat leaves. And
24: any kind of leaves?
25: Well, yeah, I mean.
24: Do they need like Africa tree leaves?
25: No.
26: Well, Christy, at your zoo, we feed them pellets, right?
25: Well, they have, we have giraffe pellets, yes. Yeah. But they do eat the leaves off of our trees.
24: What are giraffe pellets made of?
2: You don't want to know. It's recycled giraffe. The giraffes who die, they make into those pellets. It's really cool.
0: And you know, koalas have a great sex because they all eat bush and leaves.
26: I heard it was made up. Is that the joke?
0: Is there anything? I don't think
24: eat
0: it is.
24: Eat bush and leave? Okay.
0: I know it's eat bush and something.
24: Okay, great.
0: Dear Bob and Tom Show.
24: Yeah.
0: I know you guys like to talk about different flavors of cookies. Well, I was at my local Casey's and saw new flavors of Oreos.
2: Oh. Casey's General Store?
0: Uh-huh. What do you think? We've got brown sugar pancake. And
25: the BTS ones my kids had.
0: And the Bomb Pop.
24: What is the BTS one?
0: The brown sugar pancake.
24: Oh.
25: BTS is the K-pop band that's
24: right,
25: huge,
24: I know
25: that's
24: that.
25: Touring again.
0: Or Bob and Tom Show.
25: Yeah. There you go, Bob and Tom
24: So
25: Show.
24: What does it taste like, dog?
0: No, brown sugar pancake, like it says on the label.
25: Yeah.
24: What does it have to do with BTS?
0: I don't know.
25: It must be a thing in South Korea. I don't know.
2: I know the Bomb Pop, I'm out.
25: Yeah, me too. I don't like Bomb
0: Pops. But it'd be perfect for 4th of July. It's red, white,
2: yeah,
0: blue.
2: I mean, it looks fun, yeah. But I guess I'd try brown sugar pancake.
25: My girls are huge BTS fans. I mean, they've spent so much money on tickets to see them this summer. Oh, God, yes.
24: What is that?
25: But they tried the Oreos, and they said they weren't that great.
2: Chick, you see on the package there, it says, slit appears when opened.
3: Oh, I bet she does.
26: Chick, you.
3: What are
2: Do
3: you?
2: We love the new Oreo packaging? And I say new. It's probably, what, 8 years old or something? It's the flap on the front that kind of sticks.
25: Yeah. I love it.
2: Fantastic.
25: Yes.
26: Chrissy, is BTS, are they the group that had the Bob and Tom sweatshirt on?
25: Yes.
24: Yeah.
25: Huh.
26: I like them.
24: One of them bought it at a Goodwill somewhere.
25: He was wearing it in Japan, I think, on tour.
24: Yeah.
25: But they all had to serve time in the Korean army, so they've been off the circuit for a while, so now they're back. Oh, yeah.
3: Is that
26: like
3: right?
26: Elvis?
25: Yeah.
3: Could they be spies?
24: No.
25: South Korea.
24: I got another letter. We had an interesting story yesterday
3: about... My question's still valid?
24: Yes, but not interesting. We have a story yesterday about ICE, not the one that's usually in the news, but the kind that goes into a drink.
3: There we
25: Aldi
3: go.
25: Is now selling ice, yes. The Aldi. Nice.
24: Well, Aldi.
25: Aldi.
24: Do you go with Aldi?
25: It is Aldi.
2: Everyone does.
26: Well, it's not Aldi. The whole world.
2: We went ahead and listened to the company themselves. Yeah. And said, you guys call it Aldi?
3: See, we'll go ahead I listen to Tom, and he tells me how to pronounce it. And he's been wrong every time, but I say...
25: Aldi?
24: They're selling $5 ice cubes. It's but these are... Extra large ice cubes, quote, crystal clear frozen ice cubes.
25: For old fashions or bourbon.
24: Yeah, they're almost 2 inches in each, what do you call it, edge. Mm-hmm. So it's, what, 2 by 2 by 2? So they're big ice cubes.
2: Cubed, they call that.
24: And they're ultra pure, so they're clear. It's kind of fun. The idea, I guess, would be if you're having a bourbon or something, you can pour it over a nice cube. It's kind of fancy. I get it. It's fun. But I mentioned that I'm a fan of clear ice, so I buy the ice bags. I go all the time because I hate.
3: And my question wasn't interesting. I'm a fan of clear ice.
24: I'm getting to our. This is called contextual.
25: Is the ice that you get at the store clear?
24: Yeah. Mm-hmm.
3: Where do you get that? In a bag of ice is clear.
25: Bag of ice isn't clear.
26: Not clear at all.
3: I like to see
25: it's not.
3: That.
24: I guess I'm going to a better store.
2: Yeah,
25: I guess you are. Jesus,
2: well, you get your ice at Restoration Hardware.
24: No, but the gas station.
25: Seriously,
24: no, but the gas station where I get it, it's like getting gas at Restoration Hardware. I guess they throw on an extra buck a gallon just for the location.
3: I say I love Restoration. It's a be a member. It's a great nice little perk.
2: I don't want to, what's the old Woody Allen joke? I don't want to be part of a club that would have me as a member.
3: That's exactly right.
2: I have no business being a member of Restoration Hardware.
3: I love it.
24: Because my ice machine in my refrigerator makes that curved ice.
25: You don't care for it.
24: Which
25: I get it.
24: Sticks to the side of the glass, then it becomes like a dam, and then
3: and you get
24: the liquid,
3: water all over.
24: The liquid flows over, you hit your shirt. It's terrible. Okay. I hate it. Now, it says, please tell Tom he should go to McDonald's, 8 to 10 pound bags of ice. For between $1 and $3.
2: People swear by this.
25: Yeah, they do.
3: McDonald's sells ice?
25: What?
2: Yeah, we've talked about it a couple times. They they really rave about it.
25: Yeah, you can do it through the drive-thru. Yeah.
24: Yes, this is from Jin, J-Y-N, in Neenah, Wisconsin. Is that the home of the Neenah Foundry?
3: I don't know what that is, but you're talking about it.
2: It's not far from Pizza or Maria, Wisconsin.
25: What's the Neenah Foundry?
24: They make, what are those things over the sewer called?
3: Manhole covers?
24: Manhole covers, thank you.
26: Over the sewer cold.
2: I know in Nano, Wisconsin, they make red balloons.
3: And why are they... Why is this a famous foundry?
24: Because if you're walking in certain places, you see Neenah Foundry What are they called again?
2: I actually toured it.
25: Manhole covers.
24: Manhole cover.
2: I dropped my sunglasses there, and the next day I had to go to the Lost and Foundry. You guys realize the machine gun that I have been in the last 1 minute?
26: Oh, my God. And it's going unnoticed.
24: Yeah. It's amazing.
3: It's on top. Well, and I think the problem is we're all deaf from the gunshot.
25: Yeah, that's true.
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12: A monocle and a top hat.
13: Oh, looks very, oh. Well, sounds like Charlie McCarthy.
12: It's actually a Charlie McCarthy doll that I got. Uh-huh.
13: So you call him, you call him Jerry.
12: Okay. I modified him a little bit. Yeah.
24: Jerry, of course, there's the famous Jerry Mahoney. You might have picked a different name. I would.
12: I haven't seen that show.
13: Well, so, hey, Bill, what's your big closing line?
15: He's really nervous.
12: I've never auditioned on national radio
13: before. Go ahead. Yeah. What's the big closing?
24: We'd love to hear it. Go ahead.
12: Well, you got a picture. It's me and my dummy.
24: Uh-huh. Jerry.
12: Hey, wait, I'm not the dummy. Hey.
13: That's one of my favorite jokes of all time. I love it.
16: Oh, my Lord.
12: Oh, you quiet down, Jerry.
17: Now,
13: All right, John.
17: I can tell you're a little nervous. If you want to kind of get in character, maybe do some of your banter, then segue into the close. Go ahead.
12: Yeah, we do a couple of crazy things where we're talking back and forth.
17: Go ahead. Yeah. We're listening. Go ahead.
18: How about a song? Wait, can you do a song?
12: I'll do a song for you. That's kind of our big closer.
13: Oh, okay.
12: The kids really like this one when, you know, it's school time. Oh, so Jerry, it's time to head back to school. So how do you like school? Closed.
13: What?
18: Closed.
12: Jerry said he likes it closed.
17: Oh, I see. I thought he just went, woo. I thought it was David Lee Roth for a second.
13: Uh-huh. Well, maybe we should move to the big closer.
12: Oh, wow. Yeah, I'm glad you asked. What I do is, I drink a glass of water. At the same time, Jerry is singing Yankee Doodle.
17: Oh, go ahead. This is great.
18: Fantastic.
15: Awesome.
12: Crowd pleaser, right?
13: Go ahead. All right.
17: We'll all be quiet and let you go. Right, go ahead.
12: I'm going to sing Yankee Doodle.
13: All right. Okay.
12: All right, here we go.
17: Oh, went down the wrong pipe. Bill, you okay? I'm sorry. We're going to have to take a break.
12: You guys back.
17: Okay, good luck, Bill. The famous Bill and Jerry. Wow.
18: That's fantastic.
13: Yeah,
18: you know what's sad is we have a ventriloquist convention every year.
15: Oh, yeah. Well,
18: and
13: that's where we first met Bill and Jerry.
18: And I'm telling you, he would be one of the better guys there.
24: Once again, Patty G is unable to play his guitar because his right arm is in a sling.
3: many weeks out are you?
4: Oh, man, it's going to be 4 on Tuesday.
3: Okay, I have a girlfriend who had the same exact surgery 10 weeks ago. She's single? In Pilates with me, and
4: say
3: she is single.
4: Oh, let's stretch together.
5: Mm-hmm. Let's stretch together.
4: Let's get the wrinkles out of this
5: Yeah.
3: And I think it was her other arm, so the two of you together would
4: We could be a full couple.
3: That's right.
6: Can you pull the wrinkles out of this?
11: Yeah, I was going to say, has that line ever worked?
5: Which one? That's so funny.
11: Either one.
5: They all work.
11: Stretch this out.
4: Do they know? Woman has a sense of humor. Everything works.
11: She doesn't think so.
4: You don't?
11: No, not that one.
3: I think it's funny.
4: You don't,
11: really?
4: You haven't been out there in a while. You're
6: That's
4: a married man.
6: You need to get out there, and you'll change your tune.
5: In fact, you need to say some of these things to your wife.
3: Yeah,
11: at this point, get the wrinkles out. She's probably go, your neck.
4: Tom.
3: Well, did you guys laugh together?
7: I don't know what happened here, but my neck's gotten a little wrinkly. Now, we have a lot to get to here, but we have to catch up on a few news stories with Christy Lee. What else is happening?
3: Well, let's get this one out of the way. That man that had to be rescued from a toilet's holding tank at Camp Edison in Shaver Lake, California last weekend. Well, we have this update for you. This happened around 2:15 on a Saturday afternoon. It prompted a rescue response from deputies and firefighters.
11: Now, mind you, he's fallen into a giant vat of poop.
3: The man was trapped. I haven't finished.
6: Was he trying to, like...
3: His sunglasses fell.
6: He's being naughty, or is he actually
11: he dropped his sunglasses.
5: Yeah, he wanted to retrieve them.
3: He was trapped inside the holding tank of a vault toilet, a facility with no plumbing.
11: Now, here's the part that wasn't in the original story.
5: Okay.
3: Right. Sheriff's deputies and Cal firefighters responded, and a translator was brought in because the man only spoke Spanish.
11: So, don't you think if you've got a guy trapped on there, do you need much English? To say, get me the hell out of here.
5: Wait, what do you think he wants? I don't know. I don't speak Spanish.
6: No habla English.
5: I don't know what he could possibly want.
11: I know that he's up to his ass in numero dos. I think it's time to pull this.
6: You know, the veteran cop would come up with, hey, here's what, let's get him out of there. And then how about that?
11: And yesterday I brought this up. And nobody picked up on it. But we had originally had a story like this.
6: Face it, you're too smart for
11: years ago, where remember this thing, the lady looked down into one of these, it was off of a freeway in a rest stop where they don't have plumbing, and they had it's essentially a port of sand, and it's, you know, and there's a this lady goes in and looks down, and there's a guy staring at her.
5: Oh, creepy.
11: And there's a similar story in which a lady went in and she looks down and there's a red light there.
4: Yeah, it's camera, right?
11: Yeah, the guy's doing a video. Mm-hmm. And as I suggested yesterday, if it was a still camera, it would have been a brownie. Mm. No one got it. None of you guys have ever heard of the famous brownie camera.
6: No, Tom, we all got it.
5: I did not get it because it was before me, but had I even been aware of it.
3: Mm. Thank you.
11: You wouldn't have gotten even a chuckle then. I embrace that joke. But
6: you stand by it?
11: Yeah, I do.
6: All
3: right. Brought it up again.
11: And then no one laughed when I said, this poor guy's trying to retrieve his sunglasses. It's the worst sunglass retrieval since Ron Goldman and Nicole Brown Simpson in California.
6: So now...
11: I got nothing.
6: Are you going to go over everything that didn't work?
11: Kind of time. The way today's going, it was a boxed wine.
4: No, it was a twist on.
11: Oh, I tell okay, you. Okay, sorry. Now. Let's go for Christy, what have you got over there?
6: Yeah, you're so smart.
3: The Indiana Bureau of Motor Vehicles released its rejected personalized license plates in 2025.
6: Okay. These are actual ones that tried to get, and they said no. Okay.
3: Yes. Among the 700, here are some of them that were denied. The Hoctua thing again.
5: Mm-hmm. Oh, okay.
3: Fart car.
5: Come on.
3: That's kind of funny.
4: That's cute.
6: How are they spelling it? F-A-R-T?
3: F-A-R-T, space, C-A-R.
11: This next one, if I were a clerk, I probably wouldn't have picked up on some of these.
6: I think fart car's hilarious.
3: I do, too, and I don't see that as offensive.
5: Let that go.
4: Yeah, that's...
3: Come on.
5: Maybe even just go, hey, you know what? For another $50, we'll let you do it.
6: Yes, we'll give you fart car.
11: Wait a minute. Now, see, now you're talking my language.
6: Right.
11: You have to bid for them.
5: Yeah.
11: What is the state?
6: Connecticut, I think.
3: Delaware.
11: Is it Delaware?
6: Delaware. The most prized license plate is number 7 or some
11: and
6: wild
11: thing.
6: And
11: it's tens of thousands of dollars a
6: Absolutely,
11: year?
6: Absolutely, yes.
11: Mm. Yeah. Well, so let's get back to the list.
3: Duck, no.
5: Oh, okay, instead of F, no.
3: And two words, so, you know. Poopy.
5: Poopy they won't allow?
3: P-O-O-P-Y.
11: But again, who would want that?
6: Well, now, wait a minute.
3: Poopy.
6: I don't think they should allow Poopy on a license plate.
5: Poopy and Fart Car aren't in the same exact column?
6: No. Fart Car is whimsy.
5: Okay. All right.
6: Poopy is...
24: I think scatological would be the technical category, but still, why does someone want, hey, have you seen my new car? I got a really cool BMW. You can see the license plate Poopy on it. No.
3: I-69.
5: Who doesn't?
4: Come on, yeah.
3: E-E-N-I-S.
24: Enos.
3: Mm-hmm.
24: What if your name was Enos?
3: Is that how it's spelled? It's spelled E-N-I-S, isn't it?
6: I think it's Enos. E-N-O-S,
24: I think.
6: Yeah.
3: T-N-Y space P-E-E-N.
5: Okay.
3: It's Tiny Bean.
6: Tiny Bean.
24: Again.
6: Why would you make that a point of...
5: It could be... What the old joke is that certain people who drive certain cars have they're overcompensating. Maybe they're leaning into that joke.
24: Yeah. So it's like a bald guy calling himself Curly.
4: Yeah. It could be that too.
6: What's the difference between a porcupine and a Porsche?
3: I think that would be kind of funny to see that license plate on a Porsche or a Lamborghini or something.
4: They're having fun with it.
3: Yeah, I don't get this one. F-A-F-O.
5: Okay.
3: Space 2 a.m.
5: 2 a.m. F-A-F-O 2 a.m.
24: Is F-A-F-O a text thing?
5: Maybe, but let's try to look. Oh. It's F around and find out.
6: Yes. Yeah. Yes, that's it.
5: Why 2 a.m.?
6: The theme of our United States gymnastic teams, I believe, is what that was.
24: Hmm. What?
5: F that around and find out.
6: That was their slogan.
5: 2 a.m. must be, well, literally personalized then. What? It's some... personal
3: thing. At 2 a.m. is when you must want to look around to find out.
24: Okay. And these are plates that were denied. Okay. Yeah. What's the next one?
3: N-O space. Actually, I think it's a zero, but it's a zero. N-0 space. H-0-35.
5: H-0-35.
6: No hose.
3: No hose.
5: I like it.
3: I do too.
24: I wouldn't have.
3: You wouldn't have picked up
24: on
3: that?
24: Mm-hmm. I thought it was no ho 35.
3: No hose.
24: There are 34 other hoes or something.
3: B O O B 13S.
5: 13S.
3: Boobies.
6: Oh, yeah. 13S.
4: Yeah, the three. Yeah. Okay.
3: Snow space 450. I don't get this one.
4: Snow 450.
24: I don't either.
6: Snow 450.
24: Is 450 like 420?
3: Is that a drug term?
6: No.
24: I don't know. that one baffles me.
6: I don't know.
3: I don't know about this one because you can't use...
24: Oh, wait a minute. Is it's... Well, no, that wouldn't make sense. 5-0 is the cops, but it's a 4-5-0, that snow for the police? What?
3: I don't know.
24: No.
3: The next one I don't understand because you can't use punctuation in a license plate. Maybe that's... But A-R-S-E with the...
5: Yeah, British style
3: ass. Yes, arse with the... And then they have a... what's that... called
24: a star asterisk.
3: Thank you. A-R-A-R-S-E asterisk M-A-N.
4: He's an arse man.
3: Mm-hmm. A-55 space 1-T-C-H acid. That's easy.
24: Oh, so the fives are interpreted as S's.
3: Oh, yeah. A lot of people use that.
24: See, if I were a clerk, I wouldn't have picked up on that. I guess you learned.
3: Well, you'd be the perfect clerk for this because you wouldn't pick up on half of them.
24: Yeah.
6: Okay.
3: They'd all get by you.
6: Snow 460.
24: Snow 450.
6: Is the skew for the therapeutic infinite loop game.
24: What?
6: Used for sensory processing and motor skill development. That's what the AI is saying. But that's 460. We want 450, right?
3: Yeah.
5: I got nothing when I Googled snow 450.
6: Yeah.
5: I mean, technical things.
3: Mm.
24: Yeah, I give up on that one. What else you got?
3: B-T-T-S-T-F-F altogether.
5: B-T-T.
3: S-T-F-F.
24: Butt stuff.
3: Yeah.
4: Oh,
6: you came up with that very quickly.
24: No, I'm looking at, if you see it, that just right away.
3: And then P-N-D space town. Pound Town. That's
6: okay. Pound Town and Fart Car, I think, should be allowed.
3: I do too.
5: It could be Pond Town. There could be
3: Pond.
5: A lot of
3: he's a fisherman.
6: That's right.
24: And we found out the TRD is a fancy Toyota? Right?
3: Yes, it's a Toyota.
24: So okay.
3: H U E G T I T.
4: Oh well.
3: That's subtle.
24: Oh, okay.
3: This one's kind of funny, too. Wanna, W-A-N-N-A,
6: yep.
3: Space M-8. Wanna mate?
4: Yeah, that's cute.
3: Kind of cute.
4: Yeah, you can get away with that.
3: No, you can't.
4: I really don't want to. Apparently not.
24: Yeah, that isn't that offensive.
5: I want to have sex, but I don't want any mating.
3: There's another one, Snow 420.
24: Mm. Well, I suppose 420 anything.
6: Marijuana.
3: Well, snow has to be something.
4: Yeah, well.
3: It's got to be.
4: Powder.
3: Maybe it's cocaine.
4: Maybe.
3: And then S-H-A-R-T-D, sharted. That's easy, too.
5: Sharted.
3: Mm-hmm.
24: If you really want this, could you just have some bumper stickers made?
6: Ladies and gentlemen, sure can I have your attention, please? Whoever drove the car with the license plate sharted, you're illegally parked.
5: Good God.
24: There's lots more. You know, shroom, all the obvious ones. Mm-hmm. Any drug reference. But it's my understanding that all these states sort of pass around lists. Be on the lookout for this one or that one. And then we've had cases where people have sued because they had one that was taken away. I've never had a desire to have a vanity plate on a chick. At one point, you wanted one.
6: And you gave me the best advice ever. What, are you tired of your car not getting keyed?
3: Mm-hmm. Snow generally has three main meanings in the slang world. Cocaine, deception, or state of being heavily sedated.
5: Okay.
3: Hmm.
24: That must be anything that they perceive as a drug reference. So that must be what snow would be, as opposed to being maybe a skier.
3: Yeah.
24: Snow, S-K-I, would be a nice one. Well, let's turn back to Chrisilli at the news desk. What else is happening over there?
3: First responders called to rescue a dog from a Florida canal discovered they'd instead rescued...
5: A rat?
3: A coyote.
5: Oh!
3: The Cape Coral Fire Department said crews were called to Britiana Lake, where the animal swam from shore to shore before crawling under a deck. Firefighters got into the water, removed what turned out to be a coyote pup.
5: Aww. Oh, okay. Well, yeah, that's hard to tell.
3: Exhausted from its ordeal, it was taken to a veterinarian for rehabilitation.
5: Well, that's nice.
3: Yeah.
24: Hmm. What do they do with it then?
5: They probably release it back. But
3: back in the wild, maybe? I don't know.
5: Aww. Or they'll put it in some kind of zoo, a petting zoo.
6: Yeah, I don't know what they do with it.
3: Oh, no.
6: Coyote, we've got enough coyotes, right?
5: I don't know what we do, man.
3: Coyotes eat pythons, let them go in the Everglades.
24: I think it's vice versa.
5: Yeah.
3: Oh, that's a shame.
24: Yeah, well, yeah. Now we had a world record python hunt? Was that what happened yesterday?
6: The total amount for the hunt, I guess, month to month or however, 8,000 pounds worth of python. That was the highest ever.
24: Wow. That's still not putting a dent in it?
6: Yeah. There are four tons of snakes.
3: An Indiana man is facing over 100 charges after allegedly shooting deer from his car.
6: Is that wrong?
3: Yes.
5: Should I have gotten out?
3: The Indiana Department of Natural Resources.
24: Sir, it's not a drive-through, sir.
6: Had I just gotten out, I'd be okay. I have a license.
3: Does he still think he was at Disney World in the Buzz Lightyear ride? Come on.
6: Would you? Well,
24: Does it say how many deer he's killed?
3: He said the 28-year-old suspect was shooting multiple deer at night from inside a motor vehicle.
24: Now, Pat, you've killed more deer with your car than this guy, though.
3: No, you haven't.
6: It's up to you whether you hunt or not. I couldn't do it, but would you hunt from like a helicopter or something, or like a deer stand where they run the animals past
5: the
6: you?
5: The key is to lead them a little.
6: Yeah,
24: there was some exotic thing where they were doing helicopters, but there was some.
6: It's high dollar item. Yeah,
24: but that was a specific. Wasn't that they were dangerous wild boars?
5: They're boars, yeah.
24: And they
6: you know the feral pig problem. It was just on the news a couple of nights ago. Feral pigs in Texas are
24: And I think that's where they were doing it from copters, and it was because it was necessary. It was the only way to access them. That's different than this guy.
3: He, along with several accomplices, are believed to have killed more than 30 white-tailed deer during the 2025 fall and winter seasons. The 28-year-old was arrested on 102 charges, including unlawful taking of deer, jack lighting or spotlighting, the practice of using high-powered lights to locate the animals in the wild, and hunting without a license.
5: The total scumbags.
3: Yeah, total scumbags.
6: Isn't there a Larson where a deer's pinned up against the wall and somebody's shooting at him and the deer's, I don't know this guy. I've got to think.
5: He's got his back up against, he's like, what is this? What did I do to this guy or whatever the hell?
6: What did I do to deserve this?
5: Yeah.
6: See, he thinks it's a
5: top
6: movie.
5: Yeah.
24: Well, the way our legal system works, I'm sure this guy's lawyer will argue, Your Honor, That deer had a gun. He fired first.
7: What?
24: I swear.
6: Would you guys hunt your family?
5: If Disney World or Disneyland decided to have the Bambi experience where you could, all virtual reality kind of stuff, shoot Bambi's mom.
3: No.
6: I don't think
5: would
6: I
5: you
6: don't.
5: Do it?
6: God, no. Well, wait a minute. If it's, for, yeah. I mean, if it's
5: the
6: not,
5: ride is you walk in, you yeah. shoot Bambi's mom, and then you just have to watch Bambi. No.
8: Has anybody seen the Kevin Cronin from Mario Speedwagon clip on the internet right now where he talks about they bought a private plane, and it was from somebody rather shady, and that rather shady person got on one time with them to travel somewhere. He opened up, like, the back of the plane. It was one of those kind of planes, and he shot at deer all strapped in from back there, and they all were completely freaked out.
5: Yeah.
3: Oh, my goodness.
5: Yeah, odd.
8: That's on the internet right now. It's a clip of Kevin ending up on a podcast.
24: I have not seen that.
5: Yikes. Did you hear it from a friend who told you to watch that?
8: I heard it from a friend who...
3: I had heard it from a friend. That he was been shooting around.
8: Yeah, fighting around. Yeah. That's
24: thank you. Thank you, Josh. I enjoyed that very much. Referential, not necessarily humorous.
6: No.
24: We have a
3: giggle.
6: That's the best.
24: I chuckled. I gave it the hearty chuckle.
3: Giggle?
24: I like it.
5: Would I rather have the hearty chuckle and the words not humorous, or would I rather have complete silence throughout? Yeah. I'll try to figure it out. Bob and
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6: So I'm going to give it to her. It okay. involves Rome.
3: The Vespa.
6: And Vespas.
3: Yeah.
6: And long, the giraffe woman that is Audrey Hepburn.
3: Yes, Roman Holiday, one of my favorites.
6: There you go.
24: Yeah, the Vespa scooter.
6: Vespa mm-hmm. Italian 4 scooter.
3: I didn't realize the Vespa was designed for women. Did you know that?
24: Well, it's because there's no bar in the middle.
3: Right, it has
24: You can sit with your, mm-hmm. yeah. And it's...
3: But originally, that's why it was designed for women. So I was like, oh, but it's taken off.
5: The Vespa is Italian for vagina.
3: Is yeah. it?
5: Yes.
3: Well, there you go.
6: Can I? Hey, baby, can I see your Vespa?
24: I think it's Italian for wasp, so it means white Anglo-Saxon Protestant vagina.
5: Oh, I see. Yeah, oh. yeah. So oh, it's wasp with two P's?
3: Not in Rome.
24: Well, that's a good point. We had another hunk about... license plates, the so-called vanity license plates that have been, there's a list circulating almost every state, which ones they've pulled. And I can never figure these out. I've got a knife, a nice.
6: Oh, you're being too harsh on yourself.
24: Well,
6: okay.
24: This is from an officer of the law, Joe. He said, even Tom can figure this one out. I looked at it for a while, then it finally dawned on me. 800 BZS.
6: 800
24: BZS. It's
6: boobs?
24: Yeah. It kind of, that eight looks like
3: I
24: it.
3: See.
24: So it's
3: yeah.
24: boobs with a Z. It took me quite a while to figure that one out. So, and I that one apparently is still legal because this is a photograph this police officer took of the GMC Acadia with that exact license.
6: That's right.
24: Someone out there, they've gotten away with it. This is an interesting letter because we were discussing something last week, and I made a particular obscure joke that no one really seemed to get.
6: Well, now, hang on. Let's try it again.
24: Yeah. Well, let me read the letter.
6: Okay.
24: This comes to us from Yvonne
6: Lexington. Money. The only Yvonne I know is Yvonne Goolagong. That's right. The tennis player, remember? Yvonne Goolagong?
24: Male?
6: No, woman.
24: Oh, that's Yvonne.
6: Yvonne.
24: With a Y.
6: Yvonne.
24: This is E-V-O-N.
6: I pronounce them both the same. Yvonne.
3: There you go.
6: Yvonne Lendl, Yvonne Goolagong.
24: He said, by the way, he says, P.S., please pronounce my name correctly if you say it on the air.
6: Oh.
24: It's E as in E.

0: I am remembering, we were talking about the Swinger Polaroid.
1: That was a Polaroid, yeah.
0: My parents had one of those, and I remember finding a couple of photos.
2: No.
0: Oh, yeah.
1: Do you suppose they called it the Swinger, knowing that people were taking nudie photos with it? Because it was a Polaroid.
0: Swingers would use them?
1: It never dawned on me, because didn't it have a handle on it? Mm-hmm. You could fly, it would swing around.
0: I want to say the commercial is like a bunch of young kids at the beach with the Swinger on their wrist, and they're going to go take pictures.
1: Didn't James Garner do those?
0: No, that's Marriott Hartley.
1: Oh, that's
0: James Garner. But I forget which.
1: The story was, it was some poor guy dropped his sunglasses into the poop pit, if you will, of a portable toilet.
0: That's what he said he did.
3: Mm-hmm. You think he may have been up to something else?
0: Well, hey, I'm just looking
3: it
0: for
3: could
0: my
3: have been.
0: Sunglasses.
3: Oops, I fell in.
0: Yeah.
1: Well, and then you recall part two of that story was that he didn't speak any English. And the Fresno police had to bring in a translator.
0: I don't remember that part.
1: Yeah.
2: Yeah.
1: Yeah. Apparently, they had to explain to him, sir, you're standing in numero dos.
2: I think he knew.
1: Yeah. In any event.
0: Because in this country.
1: But that reminded me of an old story about a woman who was, I think I want to say New York Thruway or something, and went to one of these places where they don't have plumbing, so they have to have the kind of toilets where there's a holding tank, and this lady looked down in there and saw a little red light because some guy was making videos back in the day when your video camera had that little light on it, which one has to ask, what's going through your head that you want to do that? I mean, how desperate are you? But I'm sure a psychiatrist out there could help us with some of the things people do when they're obsessed like that. Yeah. But I mentioned that this gentleman might have been down there taking pictures. And I'm not sure what kind of camera he had, but when he was done, it was a Brownie, which, as you can see, received a similar amount of...
2: We didn't know what a Brownie camera was.
1: I know. So I had occasion over the weekend to go to a camera store.
0: Are you S-ing me?
1: No, talking to my friend.
2: Did you buy a Brownie camera?
1: No, I actually bought another camera. I bought a little waterproof camera for one of my daughters. It's really a cool little camera. I told that joke to Bruce and his co-workers, and they got quite the thrill
2: on
1: it.
4: How old was he?
1: That's irrelevant, Ace.
5: How badly do you want to say something?
1: Oh, these are both very funny. Boy. Well, thank you very much, Yvonne, for pointing out that...
4: Yvonne, please. We don't want to be disrespectful.
1: Oh. Okay, very good, very good.
0: Yvonne, don't let the door hit you in the ass on this listener thing. Get out.
1: Yvonne, thank you very much, and thanks for listening in Wichita, Kansas. Someone who understands what a Brownie camera is.
0: Why didn't you tell me he's from Wichita?
2: Would that make a difference?
0: They're all legacies in Wichita. I can't kick them out. Yeah.
2: Okay. We have a mummy head in the news. Hey, we have Noah Kahn in the news. Is it Kahn? I've never heard of Noah Kahn.
0: Mummy head.
5: What? He's huge.
1: Noah is
5: big Burlington
1: possibly the most popular singer in America right now.
2: Really? Okay.
1: Yeah.
2: Neither Oskay or I had ever heard of him.
5: Oh, he's
2: were kind
4: of
2: like.
4: I have heard of him, but I've never heard a song.
5: Season of the Sticks.
1: Season of the Sticks is the biggest one.
0: Season of the Sticks.
1: I saw him in London last summer, this weekend, a year ago exactly, and there were more than 100,000 people.
4: What style of music?
5: I don't know. Folk pop kind of stuff.
4: Oh, okay.
0: It moves, but then he does an interpretive dance.
4: I like that.
2: Oh, really?
4: Yeah, I'm always into it.
0: And then there's a thing with puppets he does.
2: Oh, fantastic.
0: Nice. Yeah, it is fascinating.
1: He's in the news twice today.
2: Yeah, he is.
1: And that one story, is kind of a sequel to the one we had last week about Olivia Rodrigo.
2: Yeah.
1: And the odor issue she was experiencing on stage.
0: Oh, my.
1: Yeah. It's apparently. Yeah.
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26: Event. Sure. I'm going to need a minute to have some quiet introspection. I'm just going to sit and evaluate. And here's In the Navy by Bill.
27: Right, right. Not many do that. Sure some.
26: No.
27: But
26: see what I mean? It's not a song.
27: Is the Navy embarrassed?
28: I don't know if...
26: Oh, here you go.

0: admirals in the Navy going, hey.
1: Oh, yeah.
0: We're already considered the gayest of the four.
2: They filmed the video on a battleship. So.
3: Yeah, they.
0: No, yeah, I know, but so they may have had
4: yeah,
0: some.
4: I'm not sure that that Admiral Halsey knew exactly what the.
0: Yeah, come on.
3: They have the best uniforms.
0: Don't we take enough from Marines when we're out in bars?
4: Now we got this.
1: Yeah, yeah. Don't they have a.
4: Couldn't they do like a Semper Fi song with five gay guys flitting around?
0: Now, granted, fellas, Anchors Away wasn't the manliest of tunes. But...
1: And they do have a rear admiral, right?
3: Yeah, they do.
4: Yeah, well,
1: salute that butt.
4: But I'm just kind of wondering, what are the songs that wedding DJs sort of have to play?
0: Your Electric Slide, your Cha-Cha Slide.
3: Yeah,
0: your,
3: all that.
4: Are they doing the Macarena still?
0: No. Even things that aren't, like Brown Eyed Girl is a staple.
3: Oh, yeah.
1: The Cupid Shuffle.
0: Yeah, that's big.
1: To the left, to the right, walk it like a walk it.
3: Hokey a lot of ABBA songs, but you
4: is
3: know.
4: The Hokey Pokey still a...
0: I haven't seen that.
1: I think the Hokey Pokey's on the fringes,
4: If you've got kids at a wedding...
0: I bet it's done, sure. Mm.
3: Do your kids know the Hokey Pokey?
4: That's a great... I don't know.
0: You don't really need to know it going in. You can just learn as you go.
4: That's the beauty of it. It's like a quality TV show for the first time. It explains the premise of the program in the song, like Gilligan's Island.
5: You put your right foot in, you put your right foot out, you put your right foot in.
1: In Tom's mind, this was recorded this morning.
5: That's what it's all about.
0: Hey! Now, I wonder what they say for backside.
1: 9 more minutes. No, I don't know.
0: You put your ass in, you put your ass out.
3: I wonder when they were skating parties and they'd do that?
0: Oh,
3: that was so fun.
4: What they would sing
3: we do the Hokey Pokey on roller skates.
4: Oh wow!
3: Yeah.
0: Somebody I bet has a rollercade playlist out there.
1: Oh yeah,
3: man, I miss all those roller classics. Skating. Yeah. Could we have a roller skating party? Wouldn't that be fun?
1: Oh, a team building exercise.
3: Yeah.
1: Yes.
4: Yeah.
1: Make new friends.
4: No? I'm kind of busy this year.
1: this year.
4: Yeah.
1: I see.
3: Have your kids ever gone roller skating? That's a thing that's gone away.
4: They ice skate. I don't know. I grew up ice skating, but I never...
3: Really you never went roller skating.
0: My brother John was a DJ at a rollercade for a couple of years. I could ask him what the staples were, what had to be played.
3: Is roller skating looked down upon? Is it...
4: No, it's fun.
1: Yeah. I think there are certain segments of our society that think roller skating is somewhat of a lesser, white trash pastime.
3: Oh, my God. It was one of my favorite things in life.
0: Yeah. Yeah. I bet you could even stop.
3: Oh, yeah. I could skate backwards.
0: Wow.
1: You can see F. Scott Fitzgerald ice skating.
0: Sure. Yeah, it's a little more romantic.
1: You wouldn't see, what's her name, Daisy or whatever the hell her name is, roller skating.
0: Well, I'd love to.
1: Yeah.
0: I mean, her walking apparently was funny.
1: Yes. Wow.
0: Always hammered.
1: Oh.
4: Dear Bob and Tom Show.
1: You're going to drown.
4: Oh. I must have missed this one. It says you guys were talking about dog food.
3: Yes.
4: For some reason,
3: somebody ate Alpo.
4: Chick started going on about different types of Purina Chow.
3: Yes.
1: Oh, like monkey chow.
4: Right, okay.
0: Oh, yeah, they have horse chow.
3: Yeah. Purina's looking for a puppy and a kitty for a camp.
1: Get a load of this. Josh went back to his brother's for a weekend with the fam.
0: Yeah.
1: Didn't your niece challenge you? It got right in your face.
0: Yeah, she dared me to.
1: Here was
0: my choice. All right. And when a 9-year-old girl dares you, Tom, you either man up and you do it or you slink away in embarrassment. She said I could eat one piece of dry dog food or I could eat a little bit of farmer's dog. Which would you choose?
4: I think I'd probably go for the dry dog food just because.
1: No kidding.
3: Really?
0: And that's what like almost all my family said.
1: Really?
0: And I said, I'm going for the farmer's dog. It's human grade.
1: It's right here on the box.
0: Yeah, they were like, but it's wet, not dry. And I went, no, but look at it. It looks like food.
3: Right. Yeah.
4: But, I mean, dry stuff, you could kind of just get it down the
1: gullet?
4: The high-quality dog food, you're going to taste it.
0: And and I did.
4: And?
0: Not for me.
4: That's why they call it dog food.
3: Uh-huh.
4: It's not called the farmer's food. It's... The farmer's dog.
0: I will have you know, though, with my 9-year-old niece, it killed.
3: Oh, I mean,
0: she died.
4: Big laughs.
0: Yeah. Oh, yeah, yeah.
4: Well, this guy, his letter asks a good question, and I absolutely remember this, and I'll just see if you do. Do you remember the commercial for Chuck Wagon brand dog food?
1: Oh, yeah.
0: Yes. I loved it.
1: Absolutely.
3: Me too.
1: The puppy dog chases the wagon.
3: Little wagon around.
1: Under the sink or something.
4: Yeah.
0: That's a classic, right?
4: A little wagon and they had little miniature horses.
3: Sure.
4: And,
1: yeah, absolutely.
4: And I don't know the answer. I don't know if they still make Chuck Wagon brand dog food.
0: Do you guys remember Gravy Train?
1: Oh, yeah.
3: It was dry,
0: but you added water.
4: And it makes its own gravy.
1: Makes its own gravy?
0: Yeah.
3: Our dog.
0: We never got it. I always wanted it for our dogs, but we never got it.
3: Our dog had Gaines Burgers. Do you remember that?
0: Do I ever?
1: Yeah, absolutely.
3: That's what my mom fed our dog, Gainsburgers.
1: And her hands smelled like Gainsburger for
4: Gainsburgers looked like a hamburger patty, and they were kind of dry because you could take them and break them up into.
1: Yeah.
0: Wow. So they were kind of pucks.
3: Yes.
4: Exactly. Yes. But
3: they weren't dry and they weren't really wet.
4: Yeah.
3: They were just kind of.
0: Dog loved them.
4: Yeah.
3: My dog ate them. I don't know if she loved them or not. But
4: wow. I don't know what the world of dog food. I don't know what the big ones are these days.
0: Purina has still got to be up there.
3: Purina Pro Plan is like the number one dog food.
1: I have Blue Buffalo, and then I have something called Bill Jack.
3: So many choices.
1: That's
3: the frozen.
1: It comes frozen, and you put it in the refrigerator.
0: Kibble and Bits. I wonder if that's still out.
4: Chuck Wagon, great commercial.
1: Oh yeah.
4: And once again,
3: it came out in the '60s, but I can't see if it's still out.
0: There was a modernized sort of version because I remember a CGI Chuck Wagon too.
1: You know, there was an odd weekend during senior year in football where I was referred to as the Chuck Wagon for about 2 or 3 weeks.
0: It's a pretty good nickname, man.
1: Thankfully, it passed.
0: But. Yeah, you get why you'd shy away from it, but it's not a bad nickname.
4: Were you carrying the ball?
1: No. They just, Chuck Wagon.
0: Yeah, I see. Yeah.
3: It looks like it is still made, the classic Chuck Wagon dog food. Yeah. There you go.
1: And there's a little driver driving
3: the horse. Yes.
0: Tiny horses.
1: Tiny horses. A tiny.
0: I wonder. Of course, the dog went bananas.
4: I mentioned
1: what the hell's that?
4: I mentioned this a couple weeks ago. When you travel these days, any city you go to, as you enter every city of any size, the first thing you're greeted by are the local defense attorneys and plaintiff's attorneys.
3: Right.
4: Everywhere you go. And then you turn on the television and every commercial is for the local.
1: You don't pay unless we win.
4: Plaintiff's attorney.
1: Oh, yeah.
4: I wonder if, and they're kind of running out. Some of them do sort of semi-funny commercials now, I've noticed.
0: Mm-hmm. Yeah.
3: Yeah.
4: They're trying anything to make it together. I get it. I understand all that. What if anybody's ever tried redoing classic commercials, but then it turns out to be an attorney commercial? Like you could see the dog chasing the Chuck Wagon, and then the Chuck Wagon arrives and it opens it up and it's, "Hi, Bill Davis, attorney at law."
1: Oh, yeah.
0: What if the Chuck Wagon
3: crashes
0: and the driver sort of limps out and goes, "Now what?" And then that guy goes,
4: "Bill Davis, attorney at law.
1: Hey, we can replace those tiny horses in under 30 days.
4: Or the Bosco commercial where he takes the balloon and goes up 10 stories. And what? No Bosco? And the guy takes the pin.
3: What the hell's Bosco?
4: Oh, it's the greatest chocolate drink of all time. These are semi-baked, half-baked, and partially baked ideas.
0: I like it. But, somebody should get on that.
4: There should be like a show, The Battle of the Regional Attorneys. They'd have, because I mean, this is universal everywhere you go now. It would be, these are the two biggest lawyers in Kentucky. And here's the two from Montana.
1: And a lot of times it's the same law firm, and they just edit in what city they're in. Yeah.
0: Some of them have been injured themselves.
3: Yeah. Oh, yeah.
0: You see the guy with the eye patch. I saw a guy with a hook once, and he was an injury lawyer.
1: The guy dressed in leather holding his motorcycle helmet. I'm a rider, too.
4: There's the one guy they show. He's full oxygen mask, wires everywhere, tubes.
1: Oh, yeah, when he was
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28: I swear to God they were horny and hungry, and I looked like the king of the river because I had my own boat and still had an unopened bag of Funyuns. That's when Scotty broke the ice by asking the real dirty one if she was hungry, remember?
29: Yeah.
28: You did too. She was sitting right by me on the bank. She said, "Hell yeah, I'm hungry." And I said, "Well, have you ever tried duck sausage?" She said, "No." I said, "Well, then why don't you duck down here and get some?" Oh, God, she took it hook, line, and stinker, remember, Scotty?
29: That was great, Donnie.
28: I did her right by the river, mine. At first, she wanted me to pay for it, but I just gave her my pair of Reebok pumps, and I figured that was even Steven. Uh-huh. They were worn out anyways. Uh-huh. So anyways, we walked back to the bridge, man, just me and her, and these homeless people start complaining about the smell, remember?
29: Oh, man, it stunk.
28: It was rank. And I knew it wasn't us, even though my shoes were off. And that's when the moonlight shined on Scotty's deuce that was still floating like a river right past us, man. I swear to God it was. It looked like the iScope on a sub spying for Germans.
29: Russians or Germans,
28: Donnie? It don't matter, Scotty. Anyways, he claims it right to their face. They chase us back to the boat, and we get away with them knee-deep in the water, cussing and throwing a cup of nickels at us. You know they were pissed throwing away a week's pay like that, man. Uh-huh. So the cops show up because they hear the commotion. The homeless people tried to say we polluted the river, but by now the evidence, hell, it was floating to Kentucky. So then I said, "Well, we ain't polluters, but I swear to God that whore next to you stole them Reebok pumps. And I got the receipt to prove it. I swear to God I did, man.
29: It was off the hook.
28: I gotta go."
1: Jeff Oskey is over there. Tom C. Jeff taking his life into his hand.
30: I haven't touched anything. I haven't moved the chair height. I haven't touched the microphone.
1: No, you can.
30: Oh, I know.
1: Yeah.
30: I made a video to make sure I match everything perfectly when I leave.
3: Nice.
0: Ace, that's a fair question.
2: Are you commando?
30: No, I wouldn't do that to the world.
1: I have not been commando on a consistent basis for, decades. I enjoy underwear, too. The older you get, I enjoy underwear.
0: I do, too. And Tom said he went commando for, like, a while, right? Like, it was his thing.
1: Yeah, when I first met him, he was...
3: Oh, yeah, back in the wild.
0: Uncomfortable days. To me, but especially in jeans.
3: He could get to it quick.
1: Yes. Oh, you know, what happened is they took pictures of... Bob and Tom were on stage, and a couple of the pictures had Tom pee stain in the front on his jeans.
0: Oh, yeah.
1: And he was, of course, mortified. And he started wearing underwear, I should say.
3: That was the end of the commando days.
1: That was the end of commando. Yeah, he denies all a lot of those days. Boy, talk about revisionist history. Boy. Christy, what's going on in the world, dear?
3: Anybody been to the Vegas airport?
1: Oh, sure.
0: Yeah.
3: What do they say at the Vegas airport? Never
1: You owe us $40.
3: Never play the slot machines, right?
1: Oh, yeah,
3: right. They don't pay off.
0: I always see people sitting at them.
1: Yeah, sure.
3: A lucky traveler won $3.3 million on a slot machine at Harry Reid International Airport.
1: Harry Reid.
0: Just amazing.
3: That's the first. That's because all the money that everybody has been waiting. Facility officials announced.
0: It was either going to have to pay out or explode.
3: Yeah, on social media. That the man hit the jackpot on my favorite slot machine.
0: Oh, which one?
30: Double Diamond?
3: No, that was my favorite until Wheel of Fortune.
30: Oh, Wheel of Fortune. That's my jam. Wheel.
0: That's always
4: Fortune. That's a huge one.
3: Oh, it's
0: They're rarely empty.
1: They have the theme.
3: And you get to spin the wheel. Oh, it's the greatest. This was over the weekend in the airport's sea gates. The gambling company International Game Technology also confirmed the victorious slot machine player, identifying the winner only as Anthony. But,
0: he works at the grocery store, doesn't he?
30: Same as paying for Sunday.
1: Right next to Mr. Cacciatore's on Sullivan Street.
30: Now, if you win, are you upgrading to first class?
0: Right. Are you even going home?
1: Yeah.
30: Oh, yeah. I'm flying private.
0: Honey, I'll be there in another week.
1: Let's say 2 months rent in Vegas, $3,000, maybe. Not a real nice place, but.
0: Yeah, I bet somewhere in Henderson, at least.
1: Yeah, right.
3: $3.3 million on a slot machine.
0: That's awesome.
3: And, I won $75 there once. I thought at the airport. I thought it was great.
1: Really?
3: Yeah.
0: What does Uncle Sam's, what do his grubby hands get?
3: Well, over, what is it, $10,000 you have to report? Is
30: that Hell yes.
3: Yeah.
2: Would, would they have the cash on hand?
3: No. I think
0: a man who you've never seen, who nobody has ever seen, walks up to you and says, we have a limo. And
1: come with
0: you wouldn't
1: me.
0: Mind coming with me. You go to some weird warehouse.
3: Yeah, I don't know how they do
30: Joe Pesci walks up.
0: Yeah. You can take the hammer or the money.
1: A light bulb.
0: Yeah.
1: A chair.
3: But have you ever hit one of those jackpots, though, and you don't know how much money you've won?
0: Because, yeah, that's always.
3: Because it's like three times whatever, and the lady comes over and.
0: Yeah.
3: Yeah.
0: Only once have I had it where I was like, it's got to stop. And it just still has, it just kept going. And it wasn't a lot. It just seemed like a lot, but. Mm-hmm. Yeah.
3: Well, when you pay the penny slot.
4: Yeah.
0: I don't mess around with the penny slots.
3: Good
4: this
3: for
4: is
3: you.
4: This I is gonna sound crazy. Slots. I've never played a slot machine
30: ever.
4: Wow. Ever. I want to. I just never have.
0: Well, we got to get you in front of a one-armed bandit.
4: All right, let's.
3: It's
4: do
3: not
4: it.
3: The same anymore without the coins coming in.
30: Yeah.
4: Oh,
3: it's
4: yeah.
3: really.
1: You've got
3: not.
1: A you've got a decent casino over on your side of town too.
3: It's not too far
1: right,
3: from
1: right
3: you.
1: Down the right
4: oh,
1: down
4: that's
1: the road.
4: Right.
1: Yeah.
4: Yeah,
1: right there.
4: Huh?
1: Hell yeah!
30: You never spent your whole comedy paycheck on on Double Diamond, and had to fly back to L.A. and tell your girlfriend that.
3: Double Diamond, your one that was yours.
1: And do they have?
30: I walked to the airport.
1: Do they have? Ooh. They have gambling on the cruise ships, right?
30: Oh, yeah, big time.
1: And
30: yeah.
1: is it just like Vegas? They have live dealers and the whole thing?
0: Oh, they have tables?
30: Yeah.
0: Oh, cool.
1: Table,
3: the ones, I only cruise I've ever been on, they don't have that. I mean, they have one table. I've never been down there.
30: Oh,
3: it's small, but
0: my
3: gambling days are over.
0: Lost my ass on the Disney. They took me to this back room and Goofy took a table saw in my
1: Give it to him, Goof.
0: Or yuck. You didn't pay up. You're a retainer.
1: You're a cheater.
3: The slot machines are just too addictive for me. I can't do it.
0: Do you play them?
30: My mom plays them.
3: Mm-hmm. Yeah.
30: And that's the thing. It's like, you're playing a penny slot. But if you want to win like the major jackpot, you got to pay 300 pennies at a time.
0: Yeah.
30: Right. They don't tell you that.
1: Right.
30: You're playing the quarter slot and you're like, you have to play 92 quarters if you want every.
1: Yeah. Well, that's just common sense.
30: It adds up.
1: Have to load them up.
0: That would be my.
1: Yeah.
0: That was where a video poker, I would play that.
3: Yeah.
0: I'd put in $40 and then just $10 hand, $10 hand, $10 hand, $10 hand, back to my room.
3: Yeah. Well, I like the excitement of table games. I'm a big craps player.
0: Yeah,
1: I like dice too. That's what I like.
3: Yeah, that's my fave.
0: Blackjack was mine.
3: That's a good one too, especially if you get a great table. Well, I've met some really fun fans out at a blackjack table a couple times.
4: You guys will have to take me. I've never done any of this.
30: Right up your alley. You'd like it.
4: Because it's addictive.
30: But I just mean it's fun and dangerous.
0: You know what's
30: cool.
0: funny? I always did it when I had no money.
4: Yeah.
1: Oh, yeah.
0: And now that I've got a little bit of money to, what's the word for?
30: Flush.
0: When you pay your bills and you have like a couple hundred
2: disposable
0: bucks.
2: Disposable income.
0: What's that?
3: Disposable income.
0: Yeah, thank you. I've got a little bit of disposable income each month. I don't do it.
4: No, yeah.
0: I only did it when I was flat broke.
4: Yeah.
0: And would like overdraft on my card at the ATM in the casino.
1: Yeah. Yes, that's Vegas. Vegas,
4: that's
1: baby,
4: part
1: Vegas.
4: Of the experience, it sounds like. Yeah.
1: So your hands don't get black anymore because you don't handle the coins.
3: No, it comes out on a piece of paper. And you take it
1: into
3: the window. Yeah.
1: I bet your mom.
3: Oh, my gosh. Yeah. It was the
30: best.
3: Well,
30: you get like the big buckets.
1: Bucket of coins.
3: Yeah. Put all the
0: sometimes just
3: in
0: a
3: it?
0: Large cup if you didn't have as much. Yeah.
1: sometimes a large cup. Yeah. I always wanted to.
3: I mean, I know it's easier for them, but it sure takes away the.
4: The romance of it. Yeah.
1: I always wanted to win enough money so they had to bring out a rack and put my chips in the rack.
0: Oh, yeah. Did you guys ever play gamble enough? I guess it's kind of lose enough to get like a free breakfast or show tickets.
3: No, I don't know. I was never a part of the right club or something.
5: Christy, didn't Drew Hastings and I come to a craps table and have to say to you, Christy, our flight's in an hour.
3: Yeah.
0: Pull you away.
3: Well, and the way Drew plays craps drives me absolutely insane. Because he only plays 4 and 10, and it's like,
1: and he
3: come
1: bets,
3: on.
1: He's the don't come guy, right?
3: Yes, and he always bets against it. I'm like, it's like I love
0: that's
1: he's the
0: like
1: only
0: classic.
1: One yelling at when the guy craps out. Yeah. Drew's happier, and it's like, shut up.
3: Yes.
4: He's that guy.
3: Like, come on, Drew.
0: How would he sound, Pat?
5: But what would he say again?
1: Don't come.
5: Don't come.
0: We got to change the line. I never know.
5: That's right.
1: Well, no, there's the come line.
0: I understand.
1: You bet on the come, and that's the
0: really
1: point.
0: I really wanted to hear Drew Hastings yell.
1: You roll a six, and you got to roll a six again before you crap out.
5: Don't do it.
1: Don't crap on the come line, I'd say.
30: I never know when I can take my money off. Like, when I've tried playing craps, and they're like, oh, you're up. And I'm like, awesome. And then somebody rolls, and they're like, oh, you just lost all your money. I'm how'd that happen? Right. I would have taken that money when I was up.
1: That's key. You've got craps is the way I play. I have a system. If I win money, I keep playing.
3: Right.
1: And if I lose money, I keep playing. Uh-huh. And no, but you got to have something on everything.
0: The guy who is running the craps table.
1: Every roll you make money.
0: The first time he tells somebody, hey, by the way, you can take your money, he's fired.
30: All right.
0: They don't like reminding you. Yeah,
3: they'll push the money toward you
0: right.
3: if you've won something. And if you don't pick it up, you can say, put it back on that number or whatever.
0: Have you seen? I've seen people get yelled at when they reach for it.
3: Oh, yeah.
30: That was me.
0: Yeah. Yeah. They'll let you have it.
1: I've heard this in Vegas. Hands.
3: Yeah.
1: Hands. Oh, it's frightening. One of the wives, I forget which one, we lived in San Diego, so it was like a four-hour drive to Vegas. And evidently she fibbed a little bit of how much money she was losing on the slot machines.
0: Oh.
1: By a lot. And I had really good... a good time at the crap table, actually. So we would break even every time.
0: Oh, yeah.
1: It was an addiction.
0: Yeah. You guys... Oh, it was?
1: Yeah. Oh, yeah. It was
0: can you walk
1: good.
0: Away? Are you guys... let's say you're...
3: I can walk away.
0: You have a number in your head when you sit down?
3: When I play craps, here's what I do. I start with $100. And if I lose $100 immediately, I walk away.
1: Really?
3: Yes, I walk away. And then if I win, I put that money in my purse. So let's say I'm up $20. I put the $20 in my purse, still play with my $100.
1: Really?
3: Yes. And then I play with the house money. You just keep playing with the house money. So you put your bet back in your purse.
0: But you're pretty good at it.
3: I'm not good at it. It's not good.
0: You don't break
3: the
0: it?
3: Dice.
0: You don't eventually dip into...
3: I've gone to the ATM one time.
0: Yeah.
3: And it did pay off.
0: Oh.
3: It did pay off big.
1: ATM.
3: I think I got a Rolex out of that.
1: ATM always won. A winner.
3: Yeah.
1: Didn't we? We had somebody
3: in the Bahamas
1: in our group who always won money. She would come back and always, but turns out she didn't mention any of her losses.
3: Yes, she did.
1: So it would be like, you know, she'd play $1,500, but she'd win $600. So they were down $900.
0: Yeah.
1: I won $600.
0: Oh, that's not how you look at it
1: at all. That's not how you look at it.
0: Yeah. Nobody's ever laughed whenever I got money out of the ATM at a casino, and as the money's coming out, I go, I won!
1: Yay!
0: I got nobody.
1: Nothing. Oh, boy.
0: I don't know what I expected, but I expected something.
1: I'm a winner.
3: In fact, at that time in the Bahamas, I'll never forget because my girlfriend was with me, and I go, I have a rule. I can't go to the ATM. but you can go for me. And she did, and it did pay off because I was down. And
5: you
3: I was.
5: That's a horrible feeling going to the ATM.
3: Yes.
0: Oh,
3: jeez.
1: What do they always say, though? Gamblers have, you know, you've got a problem when gamblers don't appreciate winning because their only thought is, I should have bet more.
0: Yes. Oh, boy.
1: And
0: yeah.
1: I can win more. Mm-hmm. So, yeah, you're on.
30: There's nothing more depressing than going to the ATM at the casino and taking out $20 and the service fee is
0: $14. Oh, yeah, brutal.
30: You're like, well, I'm down to my last 20.
0: Yeah, brutal.
3: Oh, God.
1: Yeah, and what's the ideal stay in Vegas? Like 2 days, 3 days?
3: Oh, two, max.
5: Maybe.
0: I want four.
1: 4 days?
0: Four, five, yeah.
1: Okay.
3: Really?
0: I want to leave a different man.
1: Life-changing wealth is what you want.
0: I don't want to leave Vegas. I want to have to leave Vegas. Like, I want to be...
3: So you still would go and gamble. I haven't gambled in years. I can't remember the last time. I'm afraid of it now.
0: I've gotten... Yeah, because I can go, you know what? I'm up 300. I'm walking.
1: Really?
0: Yeah.
3: All right.
0: Yeah.
3: I've done that.
0: I don't love it, but I can do it. So...
4: Yeah, I don't know if it's for me because I'm like $300. I could go shopping. Like, I would rather take my money and shop.
3: Well, I got
0: that. It is for you, I'd say.
3: In Vegas, $300 will buy you money.
4: Yeah, no, yeah. But I mean, even going to a casino anywhere, like anything I would spend putting into a machine or betting, I would be like, eh.
0: Oh, I got you.
4: Yeah, that's what I mean.
5: That's a good way to think.
3: No, sure. No, I get that. Yeah.
0: Yeah, which there's... Well, there really isn't much shopping in Vegas, is there?
1: What is it? The Show Mall or something?
3: Oh, the Caesars Palace Mall.
0: We'll never talk Griswold into doing shows from there, but I would just love it.
4: You guys did it one time.
2: We had like four trips out there.
3: We did more than one.
4: Yeah.
0: Yeah. And I get his reasons, but I just...
4: An entire week and you broadcast.
1: We got there Friday afternoon and left the following Sunday.
0: Oh dude, you're right. That's like your mind isn't right. Like you...
3: Well, plus we had to be up all night because the show is on, you know, at 2 in the morning or whatever.
4: Oh, my gosh.
0: That's a weird thing.
3: That's actually where I learned to play craps. Well, that's where that short guy won all the money. Remember that?
1: The short guy.
3: His best friend.
1: Oh, yeah. short round.
0: Tom's best friend had a big night?
3: Oh, big night.
0: 10K plus?
3: I'm not going to say because I don't know if he paid taxes.
0: He's a building contractor. I guarantee he
1: don't
0: did
1: they
0: not.
1: Make you, if you do win, they have you fill out a form.
3: You have to fill out a form.
1: For the IRS there.
4: Wow. Yeah.
3: No, we used to have a friend, may he rest in peace, who would go on these trips with us, who was a huge gambler.
0: Mm.
3: And he helped Mark and I quite a bit in the day. Yeah.
1: He kept giving you money, right?
3: Yeah, he did. Taught me how to play. So, he kept giving me money. It was awesome.
0: Pat, you were in Vegas. You were doing comedy shows. You got paid. You blew all of your money right there.
5: Now, keep in mind, I'm not a gambler. And the only time I ever did it, I worked for 2 weeks in Vegas. And I'll tell you what we got paid. We got paid $2,100 a week.
0: Yeah.
5: And you were paid in check, but they would cash your check for you.
1: Oh, yeah.
5: I was smart enough not to. Had a little bit of Jameson with my friend who ran the comedy club, Kevin, and he took me to the MGM Double Diamonds.
3: Sure.
5: And you know what? I won initially like $1,750.
0: Oh, awesome.
5: And I was instantly hooked.
0: Yeah.
5: And spent $4,200, lost all my money, and walked to the airport.
0: I mean, and that's not a short walk.
3: That is not a short walk.
0: Yeah, right.
5: Yeah, no, and it was like 102, so.
0: Yeah.
1: Yeah, it's always crazy hot in Vegas.
5: My girlfriend picked me up, Kim, and I had to tell her that I lost. I had to tell her I took all the money out, and it blew away in the wind.
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1: Notice I got some sag. It looks like a balloon that's been deflated.
2: Well, there's an invention we need.
1: Yeah.
3: Yeah.
2: The mirror you look into, and in real time, it takes you back 40 years.
3: Yeah. Pumps you up.
2: Yeah. There you go.
3: That'd be nice.
2: That would be great.
1: You're a bad bitch. Go out there and make it a great day.
3: Yeah.
2: It talks to you.
1: Yeah.
2: Yeah. Go for it, bitch.
1: Positive, bitch. Nothing but positive regard and motivational thoughts.
4: You don't need a different image. You just have those thoughts and messages.
3: Reinforcement.
1: Yeah. It won't help.
4: It's called cognitive behavioral therapy.
3: Put the little notes on your mirror every day.
1: It won't help at all.
2: Yeah, pretty soon AI will do all that for you.
4: Oh, I don't want it.
3: No,
4: I want to know what I look like.
1: What's his name is right, because didn't we stay in a hotel somewhere where the big deal was the little tiny TV in the mirror?
3: Yes.
1: Remember this?
3: Yes.
1: And they like made a big deal out of it. And it was like, I don't know, maybe about the size of 2 decks of cards.
2: Yeah,
4: so while you're getting ready, you can watch the news right there in the mirror.
2: It was stupid.
1: But it was a horrible picture.
2: Just get a separate TV.
1: Yeah.
2: You don't have to combine everything.
1: Hang that in the corner. Yeah, or whatever.
2: We had to get at the hotel where we were, they didn't have the TV on much, but I did want to watch something, and they had to send a guy over to get the TV going.
1: Even on vacation, do you have issues with the TV?
2: In my defense, and I'm not joking.
1: All right.
2: Okay, so the TV was in the corner of the room, hanging from the wall.
1: Okay.
3: Yeah.
2: And there were 2 remotes.
3: Okay.
2: And the one that I got it to come on, and it was playing this Bahamas local channel.
1: Right.
3: Sure.
2: And that was the only channel it would play.
1: Well, because it's that's the hotel channel, I would
3: they
1: think.
3: They want you
1: specials and
2: it keeps repeating the same thing. Anyway, so I call the guy and he comes over, and he goes, "Oh no, you got to use the other remote."
1: Mm.
2: But now this is where it gets funny. So he walks up to the TV, and again, it's off the wall, a few couple of feet. He puts his arm underneath the television, and goes, "So you have to go back here to do it."
4: Oh, it's blocked by the
2: So, are you following me?
4: Yes, my TV has a similar thing where I have to angle it a certain way.
2: No, but you have to get behind the television.
4: Right, because that's where the console thing is, yeah.
2: Yeah, so why have a remote? It would be easier if you could just walk.
4: No kidding.
2: You have to stick your arm beneath the television and hold it up like, oh, that one will change channels.
3: And
2: so that you're leaving
3: how would anyone know that?
2: Yeah, well, you wouldn't.
4: No. Yeah.
2: And when I called the front desk, I said, "Can you tell me?" She goes, "No, I can't. It's too hard to explain."
4: And then send somebody up.
2: And the guy came over and.
1: Oh my gosh.
2: Very friendly.
4: Did you tip him?
2: I did.
4: Oh man.
2: He was a nice guy.
4: That'd be tough to.
2: He was a nice guy. We had a nice little chat because you know how I am. I talked to him.
1: Of course.
2: How are things going?
3: Right.
2: Where should we go? What's a cool thing to do here? And I said, "Hey, have you seen that douchebag that has his hat backwards over there? Yeah, do something bad to his room, will you?"
1: Do something bad to his room.
3: Did you do anything cool? Did you like look for sea turtles? Or
2: yeah, we went. Did a boat thing where we swam with turtles.
3: Oh, cool!
2: Did some snorkeling.
3: Nice,
4: fun.
2: Saw some dolphins, which was cool. And then the thing that this creeps me out. But there's a place you can go. It's this sandbar. It's this vast sandbar, a couple miles long.
3: Mm-hmm.
2: And they brought a barge out there with the thing you put posts in. What is that called? You know, like if you're building a dock and you have the big posts.
3: Right.
2: Well, they took a barge out there and they put these posts up in this sandbar in the middle of it's in the middle of nowhere.
3: Right.
2: And they put a swing up.
4: Oh, fun.
2: There's a picture of me with the girl. So there's this swing on the sandbar in the middle of nowhere. But they feed
4: Stingrays?
2: The stingrays, exactly.
4: Oh,
2: thank you.
4: Yeah.
2: And these gigantic stingrays are swimming around by your feet.
4: Cool.
3: And nice.
2: They tell you, okay, just don't step on them.
4: Yeah.
2: Just so shuffle. Well, one of my daughters and me are losing our minds in terror. My other daughter thinks it's the coolest thing ever, you know, touching them and everything. And they feel like...
3: they're slippery.
2: They feel like rubber.
3: Yeah. Mm-hmm.
2: But it's still kind of creepy. And then I said to the guy, now, do these things have the stingers? Oh, yeah.
4: Yeah.
2: And then this guy picked them up and everything.
3: I bet Hart was the one who loved it.
2: Yeah, she did. And they're huge. I mean, they're they're like 4 feet. They're really gigantic.
4: They've got wingspans that are crazy.
2: But it just creeps me out. And they'll swim by and I'm not...
3: They're so cool.
2: I'm not feeding them.
3: But you don't feed them? You didn't feed
2: them? Well, no, the other people are, so they think I'm going to feed them.
3: Right. Slide up on your hand and you feed them underneath.
2: And you have to walk through the stingrays to get to the cool swing. that was fun. That was cool.
3: That is cool.
2: We walked into this giant cave.
1: A cave?
2: Yeah, there's a cave. It was cool. That was fun. We had a lot of adventures.
4: Oh, good.
3: Did you find any pirate booty?
1: Did you see any decent booty? Is my question.
2: Yeah. This will kind of lead to a story. I mentioned a plastic surgery lady on the boat that didn't want to move when the captain said, please move.
1: And Fatso Man.
2: And then Fatso Man moved to ballast the, correct the ballast in the ship. Okay. fake boobs. Ladies.
3: They're prevalent. Yeah.
2: Whatever. Hey, look, whatever. I get it. It's fine. If you have to have, if you need a different nose, I get all that. It's all fine. Whatever works for you. No problem.
3: Right.
2: And maybe this has gone away, but the too large fake boobs where it's, they don't look like boobs anymore. They look like...
3: A shelf?
2: No, they look like giant volleyballs. Oh. But they're like bursting. Yeah.
1: You'll have that.
3: You get those every now and then.
2: Usually with a guy who lifted too many weights. And
1: way too stiff.
2: You know, the old, good old thimble penis, that guy. And his girlfriend. I'm just saying.
4: Sure. Oh, yeah.
2: If shouldn't the plastic surgeons go, look... Honey, I don't know how they scale the fake boobs, but

0: Diminishing.
1: Tom, that doesn't make any Hooters, their mascot is an owl. What are you talking about?
2: Well, if they're having a little fun with it.
1: Oh, that's a good owl this morning.
2: My gosh, that's
1: pigeon?
3: Pigeon? More of a dove.
2: That's good, though.
3: Yeah.
0: You sell them on eBoob.
2: eBoob.
0: I mean, maybe during the break we should go on eBay and see if we can find any.
3: I think it's illegal.
0: Is that illegal in the state?
2: I would hope so.
3: I would think it would be illegal.
1: I tell
3: here.
1: You what, if I had one of those, a breast implant, I'd use it for like a stress bag or something.
3: Really? Just,
1: you know I fiddle.
0: Are the fake boobs, they come in whatever you call the stress bag type.
1: You know what they do?
0: Are those the expensive? I would assume that the qualified surgeon and his or her skills would be the expensive part of that.
1: Here's the deal.
0: But maybe not, huh?
1: When you get it's much like have your waterbed filled where you buy it. They actually put the pouches in and then fill them up after they're placed.
3: So you get whatever you want.
1: I just never thought of that. Yeah.
0: And they put a patch on it? You fix a flat?
1: Much like a bicycle tire. Yes. And then they dump the boobs in water.
0: Excuse me, editor's note. All medical knowledge on the show is absolutely wrong.
2: So are they
0: never
2: adjustable?
0: Do anything we say.
1: Yes, they are adjustable.
2: So you can press your nipple like a Reebok pump?
0: Depending on the occasion.
3: I'm just going to sit back and watch you guys.
1: A little extra oomph.
0: Hey, honey, we're going out with a boss tonight. Make him really huge.
1: And there he is again.
2: Hey, what's your jug number? I'm 85.
1: They are serial numbered. And
0: The what's in your wallet commercial?
2: No, like the
0: what's in your bosom?
1: No, so there is a point where you can have them adjusted. Maybe a twilight sleep. I don't know.
2: They've solved murders with the serial numbers on silicone implants.
1: Yeah, that's right.
2: Which is wild.
0: So how much would one cost? Just the implant, not the...
2: Yeah, I wonder what they resell for.
3: I don't know.
2: Because you're right. You want the qualified physician to be able to put them in correctly.
3: Not something I've ever investigated.
2: Anybody can get a Mercedes-Benz fender, but if you don't have a guy who knows how to put it on...
1: Right. Exactly.
0: Surgeon who took them out, wouldn't he or she want to buy them for his next customer?
2: Oh, potentially. No. Maybe you could sell them back, like college books.
3: You guys don't reuse these. They've been in someone's body.
1: Is it like a restaurant once it hits the table?
2: Oh, you can sell crutches. You can sell,
3: The implants, a pair of standard silicone gel implants generally cost $1,600 to $2,400 wholesale.
1: I was going to say two racks.
0: Wow.
3: Form-stable gummy bear silicone implants are a premium option. 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
1: Gotcha. Now to the gummy bear.
0: The gummy bears. I think we're about to form the same joke. You go first.
1: Any word about gummy bears there?
2: Oh, I was going to ask if they stick to your teeth.
0: Yeah, that's the direction I was going.
1: I'm sorry.
0: And if they come in different colors.
2: So yeah,
0: suppose there's a juggler that uses them for when he does a show for surgeons.
2: Yes.
0: Hey, docs, watch this. He takes these different size fake boobs and juggles
2: them. Even some Vegas juggler who does things like that.
1: Yeah.
2: Implants, dildos. I would watch a guy juggle three of the floppiest dildos you've ever had.
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0: We miss you, Chris Cornell. 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

Poison Every Rose Has a Thorn. Pretty little love song. 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Metallica, Sad But True. Ramones after this, QMF.

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after pouring some sugar on you, Louisville's Rock Station, 95.7 QMF. Dwight Whitten with you for a little bit longer. I'm out at 3. Here's Seattle Supergroup, Temple of the Dog, Hunger Strike, Zeppelin after this, Louisville's Rock Station, QMF.

makes me want to wear Viking horns and start rowing a boat. Zeppelin, Immigrant Song, Louisville's Rock Station, 95.7 QMF. Here's Trapped, Headstrong, Motley Crue after this.

That does for me. I am out the door until mañana, or as we say, manana. I'll leave you with this. My own worst enemy, Louisville's Rock Station 95.7 QMF. Have a great Sunday, guys.

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Hey, want to recognize those who are working today, right? Somebody's got to work on the weekends. I totally get that. Right? I don't call this work, though. This is just rocking out great tunes. Thank you for rocking on the job with us. Everybody else, continue to enjoy your weekend.

0: Louisville's Rock Station 95.7 QMF. It's happening. I'm Pat Lynch. If you're a motorsports fan, no doubt you've seen the classic film Days of Thunder with Tom Cruise. Finally going to get a sequel. Yes, Paramount has green-lighted the sequel to Days of Thunder with Jonathan Levine set to direct the new installment. It will once again star Tom Cruise. He will return to his original role as NASCAR driver Cole Trickle and will also produce the project alongside Jerry Bruckheimer, the producer of the original film. No word if the sequel will bring back any of the other A-list cast, including Nicole Kidman and Randy Quaid. The sequel is expected to be Cruise's next major production following his eco-disaster film, Digger. That one comes out October 2nd.
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ZZ Top's Billy Gibbons will be participating in the upcoming Eric Clapton Crossroads Guitar Festival that's being held in Austin in September. He's so into doing this, he actually had to shuffle around a couple

0: 95.7 QMF, Louisville's rock station. And we got a little fireball going on this Sunday afternoon. Did you see the marketing stunt they pulled this week? Yeah, they dropped something called Fireball Sneaks, a limited edition sneaker featuring a compartment designed to hold the brand's new stash flask, a resealable 200 milliliter pouch that holds up to four shots of Fireball, which ought to get the job done. The sneakers are black and red high tops emblazoned with Fireball branding, including flame detailing, plus a pocket beneath the tongue to hold the flask.
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Looking ahead to this upcoming work week, 9 more chances each weekday to win yourself $1,000 while you rock on the job with us. 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

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Sometimes you have to make tough choices in life. Do I want sex? Do I want candy? Sex? Candy? 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

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You know, every Sunday around this time, I remind you, no quitting on the weekend. No, no, no, no. You look forward to every weekend. 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

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I'm Pat Lynch. 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

0: Louisville's Rock Station, 95.7 QMF. It's Josh, and if $1,000 is something that you've contemplated many times, well, guess what? We have it for you, and it is back. I'm talking about the $1,000 gas cash. You know what? We need some cash. We need to fill up our tanks. This is a perfect way to do it. 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
1: You know who's awesome? 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

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It's Josh and Louder Than Life. 2026 takes over Kentucky Expo Center, September 17th through the 20th. Tool, Alice Cooper, Sublime, Papa Roach, Rise Against, Iron Maiden, Limp Bizkit. Man, those are all some of my favorites. There's a whole lot more, too. 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

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I said you look so fine that I really want to make you mine. 4, 5, 6, come on and get your kicks. 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

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It's Josh, and if there's a song that you want to hear, or you want to talk to me, or you want to just shoot me a message, I'd love to hear from you. 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
2: 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My cousin, like, only ate chicken nuggets for basically until she was 12.
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1: 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What are you doing? Because I want to know. Hit me up right now. I'd love to hear from you.